0: with all your might as you're sitting on TV or talking to a camera. 833-JOE-PAGS, 833-563-7247, joepags.com. When will they do something? Tyrone, our good friend Tyrone in Oklahoma, what's happening?
1: Well, thank you. What I did for the 1st of July, I went to see the play 1776.
0: Nice.
1: And while I was watching that, it reminded me of a play that I went to see, to Hair. And there was a scene where they pantomimed the history of America, the Native Americans, the settlers, and then they had strobe lights where they went backwards. Now, if you go to see the 1776 and you run it backwards, it's the direction that the Democrats are going, giving up everything we fought for.
0: Yes.
1: I mean, all the plans have run backwards, and that's their playbook. Give up our sovereignty. We don't even like the flag anymore.
0: I know.
1: I mean, if you just run it backwards, we're going backwards, giving up our right to our liberty and
0: yes.
1: everything else. And it's amazing, and Benedict Arnold will be rolling in his grave. Why didn't I think of that? And the Trump derangement syndrome, it is like Charles Lindsay. It is a gaslighting. They're against America. When they say they want to destroy America, that sounds like treason to me. If in 1776, if someone say they wanted to destroy America, they would be considered treason.
0: I agree.
1: And they say they hate America. So that's it, all I had to say.
0: Well, Tyrone, before you go, though, what about these Republican leaders? Are you sick and tired, as I am, of hearing them say they're going to do it, but they never do it?
1: Yes. Yes, because, I mean, look at it this way. The Supreme Court was supposed to be protected, right, by Kavanaugh?
0: Yeah.
1: They say that what the Attorney General, we can't do that. In the Constitution, say they have to protect the Supreme Court justice. And the guy tried to kill him, you know, by the grace of
0: yes.
1: God. So what do Republicans do? They and Mitch McConnell, well, we can't do anything until Trump came in. He said he thought he was so naive. He thought, I thought y'all wanted solutions. They don't want solutions. They want excuses.
0: Yes.
1: And when they get there, oh, we can't get that. We can't get that. They want to keep it. So we got every time we think we're going to win, all of a sudden we need 13 Republicans vote so we can win. We got 13. We got 5. When Cruz wanted, thought we had eliminated, you know, abortion deal,
0: right.
1: All they needed was 3 Republicans to vote with the Democrats. They act like they were, you know, so something is going on there.
0: I'm with you.
1: You know, so I do what you say. The law is there. And they're like, oh, we don't know what to do. It's already there.
0: That's
1: Why
0: ridiculous.
1: Do we have to go to amendment? Why do we have to study? You know, like the guy who shot the United States, well, we have to think about it. And they want to bend over backwards to protect them. And they talk about the Democrats. They're like the Republicans are bending over backwards, too.
0: Yes.
1: So,
0: Tyrone, I'm with you. I appreciate you calling in. I'm glad that you talked to us about what you saw on 4th of July. I think that's awesome. Everybody should go check that out. Steve, Kansas City, what's happening?
2: You got right now, Biden's never got arrested. Clinton's never got arrested. George Soros has never got arrested. You got Ilhan Omar up there in Minnesota who's right in front of your face has done everything wrong. You got Akeem Jeffries writing on email saying, just like in history, we need to go after all these white people. The thing is it's going to start coming down to one of two things. Either the Lord steps in and there's a miracle I'm talking about to change it, or else it's going to start being like guerrilla warfare. Well, people are going to start getting tired of it and have to start fighting in their neighborhood. But the thing is, when you fight like that, now you're talking about you could go to prison for it,
0: right.
2: and you know, well, it's being fighting. And now, and the thing is, you got a mixture of communism, but you got all these people that are into the Palestinian liberation, you know, free Palestine and things like that. They're giving their allegiance over to Islam. So you got the mixture of Islam, which these people there, most Americans say I'm Christian, never read a Bible, go to church every blue moon. These people really believe that's what that jihad is, a lot of them. And the ones that they this is what's going to be the downfall of us with the Muslims. They always preface it with, now, we don't mean all Muslims, because some other Yeah, all of them ain't going to go blow you up or something, but they all believe that. And when the battle gets heated and you got to choose side, that moderate Muslim, the one that's calm, seems like he's calm or something, he's going to choose that side. And it's happening real time, right? I don't know how quick it'll be, but it ain't going to be too long right now.
0: Steve, I appreciate you. I got to hit it. I got to hit a break here. But you're not wrong in that there are people that will wait centuries to get what they want. But we're waking up to it. And, yeah, you want to be peaceful. I don't care what your religion is. Great. You're more than welcome. You don't want to be peaceful and you want to overturn the way that our value system was built here, our judicial system was built here, the Constitution on which we were founded. That's going to be a problem. I appreciate the call. 833-JOE-PAGS, 833-563-7247, joepags.com. Erica Kirk did have to sit in court today in Utah. Donald Trump Jr. showed up, which I think was a really classy thing for him to do, to show support for the Kirk family. And for others that were there in support of Erica Kirk and her family, we're going to keep a close eye on exactly what's going down in that case. It is being televised. A lot of the video is being shown from in there, and we're going to see exactly what the case is. What can the defense possibly be? I have no idea. What bothers me is seeing a defendant sit there and seeing him smiling or talking with his lawyer. That's something that Charlie Kirk doesn't get to do. Really kind of ridiculous. All right, 833-JOE-PAGS, 833-563-7247, joepags.com. Gregory Wrightstone next. Keep it here.
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4: This is meteorologist Paul Trombley with your Real Talk 93.3 weather update. Chance for storms tonight, otherwise mainly clear. Lows around 76. Southwesterly winds 5 to 10 miles per hour. Chance of thunderstorms tomorrow. Daytime highs approaching 93. Sunshine mixed with clouds at times. Partly cloudy tomorrow night. Chance for storms. Lows level off around 76. 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
4: 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There's a wealth of knowledge out there if you don't just fall for the okie doke. And most of you, because you listen to my program and watch the show, you don't fall for the okey-doke. That is Sam. That is Polo. Got to get out of here for tonight. I'm Joe. We're back tomorrow. Same time, same place. That entire interview with Kay Hill up and running now. JoePags.com/YouTube. Have a good night. See you tomorrow.
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3: Lows level off around 76 tonight under mainly clear skies. Winds out of the southwest around 5 miles per hour. Sunshine mixed with clouds at times tomorrow. Chance of thunderstorms. High temperatures reach up to 93. Partly cloudy skies tomorrow night. Chance of thunderstorms. Lows dip down to about 76.
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11: This is the Dana Show. 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

0: of talk that this has been done before in the World Cup, like Ronaldo had his suspension pushed off, a bunch of things. So it's not the first time this has ever happened. It was the right call. And this is united a nation. I'll also say, and I know, T-Bob, you're not a Trump guy, and I don't know people's politics. If you are against this and you're a United States citizen, deported. I want you out of the country.
1: I love it.
0: If you have a problem with this guy playing because you're letting politics get in the way and you don't like Trump place a phone call and you think this is wrong, deported.
1: Yeah. Seriously, why do you care? Why do you care at all? If you are a fan of the United States and the World Cup has, it seemed, brought the country at least together on that, that we're all cheering for the same team. Although, actually, I have audio of Zoran Mamdani being happy that in New York he thinks we're not all cheering for the United States. That's a weird take as well that I'll play. But why? Why would anyone be anti this if it's going to work in the favor of our country? But here is Zoran Mamdani, the socialist, the, I think, communist mayor of New York, saying that he's proud of the fact that if you walk around in certain parts of the biggest city in our country, you feel like you're not in America at all, which, again, weird take.
2: You have so many. I mean, this is an international city on any given day, but you have so many World Cup fans here in New York to experience this. What's it feel like to share this moment, this feeling in New York with the rest of the world?
3: It's amazing because, you know, as you said, we're a city of 8.5 million people, biggest city in the country. More than 3 million New Yorkers were born outside of this country. And so they bring with them both that love of this country and the roots of where they come from. And in the World Cup, feels like every team is playing at home when you go around this city. And it's a beautiful moment because New Yorkers feel like they can be their full selves. And even today, you saw Morocco beat Canada 3-0. Yeah. If you were on Steinway, you'd have thought you were in Morocco.
4: Everyone's like, ah!
1: Yeah, I don't know if I love that. I don't know if I find that as amazing as they do. That if I was in a certain part of New York, I would have thought that I was actually in Morocco as that game. That actually happened in Houston, where I live, the Morocco defeat of Canada. I will point this out, that two of the host countries are now out of the World Cup. Mexico lost last night in a match that I actually didn't think they'd lose, especially after they wound up having a red card used on their opponent on England. But nonetheless, they're out. Canada's out. The U.S., who plays tonight, is the third of three host teams, host countries. You really hope they're not also out. And it's so odd. Again, I'll say this last thing about it, and then I will actually move on, that Belgium wanted to play a weaker version of this team on a stage like this. You should always want to play the best version of your opponent. I think that that's simply sportsmanship. And it's sad to see so few versions of that so often now. You do see some teams willing to shake hands and congratulate the opponent after a loss. You see other teams not doing that at all after a win, which is just sort of disgusting. All right, one last thing before I take a break, and this is just a random thing. Michelle Obama, of course, has a podcast. I think a lot of people know about that. Her brother's name is Craig, which makes me sad, as my name is also Craig, but I'm not an insane Craig like this guy is. They were doing an interview with Will Ferrell, and during the interview, while talking about boys being boys and fighting, but maybe not fighting as much now as we did back in the day when we were younger, other generations were younger, there was a very odd moment where Michelle Obama's brother Craig seemed very proud of his parenting style that I would find full-on wrong if it were me. Here we go. Let's play this. Oh, that's a little bit loud. Let's lower it a little bit. Now it's perfect.
5: Nobody fights anymore.
6: Right.
5: But we told our boys that if you guys can fight.
6: Yeah.
5: But when you're done, you have to kiss and make up on the mouth.
6: Okay. I like that.
1: I don't like that at all, Will Ferrell. I think that's disgusting and weird. And thank God I wasn't raised that way, where I would have had to kiss my little brother on the mouth. Not something our family did. That's weird. And honestly, if I'm going even a step further on this take, I feel like if a Republican, who would never say this, said something like this, the punishment being a gay kiss would actually be like homophobic or something too. I'd say, yeah, make your children make out with each other. This is uniquely odd for them to be proud of this stuff. To me, sometimes the things that are said by the crazy woke left, I wonder if they can possibly actually be true. Oftentimes they probably are, but I wonder. Because I think they're said more performatively to gain some sort of benefit from something else. Like, look at how woke I am. I make my children kiss each other on the mouth if they fight, which is insane. That should be insane to a whole lot of us. I think it's child abuse to many people, not apparently to Michelle Obama's brother, Craig. All right, quick break. A lot more This is Craig Collins, not an insane Craig, filling in on The Dana Show.
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1: Lows level off around 76 tonight under mainly clear skies. Winds out of the southwest around 5 miles per hour. Sunshine mixed with clouds at times tomorrow. Chance of thunderstorms. High temperatures reach up to 93. Partly cloudy skies tomorrow night. Chance of thunderstorms. Lows dip down to about 76.
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1: Right now, it's 81 degrees.
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0: With SRN News, I'm Jason Walker. NATO members set to meet in Ankara, Turkey over the next couple of days. High on the agenda, the ongoing war in Ukraine. President Trump will be holding talks with several key leaders. Russia, meanwhile, launching another missile and drone attack on Ukraine, killing at least 22 people, most of them civilians. Many of the dead are thought to be from the same apartment complex. Ukrainian leader Volodymyr Zelensky is expected to address the issue at the NATO summit. Venezuelans digging through the earthquake rubble in attempts to recover loved ones as many of the international rescue teams are leaving, and anger rises over the government's response. The death toll right now from the earthquakes, officially 3,535. This
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2: Lows around 76. Overnight, under mainly clear skies, southwest winds around 5 miles per hour. Sunshine mixed with clouds at times. Tuesday, chance of thunderstorms. Highs level off around 93. Partly cloudy skies Tuesday night. Chance of thunderstorms. Lows around 76.
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0: With SRN News, I'm Jason Walker. NATO will showcase new military projects worth billions of dollars. That in an effort to convince President Trump that allies are boosting defense spending. Tuesday's event, called the Big Reveal, will see leaders announcing deals with defense companies. It's happening on the sidelines of that NATO summit in Turkey. President Trump is having a granite helipad built on the South Lawn, saying the landing area is needed to accommodate the more new and very powerful presidential choppers. Helipad costs about $6 million and will be funded entirely by Sikorsky. A woman has accused Maine Democratic Senate candidate Graham Platner of sexual assault. Platner has denied the allegations but says he'll consider the next step of his campaign. SRN.
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2: Lows around 76 overnight under mainly clear skies. Southwest winds around 5 miles per hour. Sunshine mixed with clouds at times. Tuesday, chance of thunderstorms. Highs level off around 93. Partly cloudy skies Tuesday night. Chance of thunderstorms. Lows around 76.
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0: With SRN News, I'm Jason Walker. Miserable conditions in Venezuela, where the earthquake-torn nation has seen the death toll rise now to 3,535, and officials fear that number will climb dramatically. It is known some 17,000 people are homeless. NATO summit in Turkey, President Trump on hand. He'll also be holding individual talks with numerous leaders. Tough new law is now in effect in South Korea, and officials say it will be enforced. It allows punitive damages against news outlets and social media influencers for spreading false information. Asian shares have retreated despite a rebound for AI stocks that lifted Wall Street the day before. Tokyo's Nikkei lost 2%. SRN News.
1: This is meteorologist Paul Frombly with your Real Talk 93.3 weather update. Lows level off around 76 overnight under partly cloudy skies, southwest winds around 5 miles per hour. A mix of clouds and sun Tuesday, chance of thunderstorms, highs level off around 93. Chance of thunderstorms Tuesday night, lows dip down to about 76, mainly clear. 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
7: Every mile tells a story. 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Through it all, America's truck drivers keep this country moving, safely, mile after mile. 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For over 30 years, we've saluted the men and women who do the job right, who stay focused, stay disciplined, and protect everyone on the road besides them. These aren't just miles. These are moments. They're commitment. 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

0: With SRN News, I'm Jason Walker. Explosions have rocked Damascus as French President Emmanuel Macron was meeting with Syrian President Ahmad al-Sharia. Now, Syria's interior ministry says at least 18 people have been wounded. Those blasts coming near the Four Seasons Hotel where Macron reportedly is staying. NATO showcasing military projects worth literally billions of dollars to convince President Trump in the next couple of days that allies are boosting defense spending. Spokesman says they're highlighting the critical importance of translating economic power into military capabilities. Death count in Venezuela, more than 3,500. Those numbers, though, likely to climb. Authorities say the earthquakes nearly 2 weeks ago have left 17,000 people homeless. This is SRN.
1: This is meteorologist Paul Frobley with your Real Talk 93.3 weather update. Partly cloudy skies today with a chance of thunderstorms. Daytime highs approaching 93. Winds out of the southwest, 5 to 10 miles per hour. Mainly clear tonight. Chance for storms, 76. Chance of thunderstorms tomorrow. Daytime highs approaching 95. Sunshine mixed with clouds at times. 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Right now, it's 78 degrees.
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0: 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Starring your host, Greg Tisch, voice of the capital city. We've got the news, the talk, the laughs, and a little something extra to get your morning going. And now, here's your host, Greg Tisch.
1: Good morning, Tallahassee. Good morning, Apalachicola. Good morning, Carrabelle. Good morning, Thomasville, Mount Dora, and Cincinnati. Currently 78 degrees in the capital city. Going to be high of 91 degrees today. About a 40% chance of rain. Tomorrow, 75 and 94. Ryan Gold will have your official weather forecast at the bottom of the hour. Good morning, Jason Taylor.
2: Hey, good morning.
1: How are you?
2: Doing good, man.
1: How was that storm yesterday?
2: Man, it was something.
1: Wreaked some havoc over here.
2: It did.
1: We were on a conference call, and all of a sudden I hear, how long's the battery backup last? And then all of a sudden everybody goes silent. So I'm telling, five other team members that were on there. And I was like, I think they had a power outage. I'm looking over towards that side of town.
2: Yeah.
1: And it's pretty dark over there. And they're probably, I don't know where those other people were. They're probably in larger cities. And they're like, how small is this town that we're working with?
2: Yeah. I think they were all work from home people.
1: They were.
2: The one guy was in his car.
1: Yeah, and because I was jumping in my car to get tires on, and I was like, oh, crap, it's 12:34.
2: Mm-hmm.
1: I was supposed to be on this Google call 4 minutes ago.
2: Yeah, y'all all got there late, and I was stuck talking to him, like, awkward conversations.
1: Hi. And then the two girls, they didn't say anything.
2: No, nah,
1: they
2: were weird.
1: But they listened.
2: Young girls, man.
1: They're probably just sitting there getting information.
2: Done. Probably so, taking notes.
1: But I like what you said. We didn't get contradicted a lot by the boss.
2: No. It was pretty straightforward stuff, you know?
1: It was interesting. So other than that, how was your day other than power outages?
2: And we had a lot of,
1: computers.
2: Yeah, the computers weren't right after that. So I stayed on the phone a couple hours with tech support getting the computers back up and running. And then I grilled burgers and grilled corn on the cob.
1: Did you wrap it in foil? Because guess what showed up on my feed yesterday?
2: Unwrapped corn?
1: No. How to wrap
2: it. Oh, how to wrap it, yeah.
1: But the recipe for wrapped butter corn.
2: Ooh, I was like, I love it.
1: We were talking about it on the air. That's what I did.
2: It came out nice and crispy. Ooh, it was good.
1: So you did burgers for the soccer match?
2: Yeah, and then we watched USA Belgium.
1: Mm.
2: And that was heartbreaking. I really thought USA might go, like, at least close to all the way with this tournament. I did.
1: I did not.
2: They played that well.
1: No, I did not because I understand world football.
2: There you go.
1: And that we are, world football, you have to look at like women's college basketball.
2: Mm.
1: You have your UConns. You have your South Carolinas. You have your whoever is always up there. And then there's the rest. But the echelon that they're on is so upper.
2: It is, yeah.
1: That the UConns are on. So Florida State, they could have a good year.
2: Mm-hmm,
1: but
2: mm-hmm.
1: when they go to play UConn, there's no comparison.
2: That's right.
1: And that's how U.S. men's soccer has been forever.
2: Mm.
1: We're just on a different plane than the rest of the world. That the rest of the world eats, breathes, mm-hmm. drinks, soccer.
2: They do.
1: We just play something, let the kids go run around and do. That there are kids that, especially in Europe, that Manchester United can draft your kid right now.
2: Mm-hmm.
1: If Jude is showing promise on the soccer pitch.
2: They'll do it, won't they?
1: And they will send him to the Manchester United school
2: mm-hmm.
1: where he will start to learn how to play good, amazing soccer at age 4. And he will stay in that school his entire career.
2: Isn't that crazy?
1: Entire life. It's so different. And we are on just not on that plane. And, of course, I was pulling for them to pull the upset last night on the mayonnaise with fries, waffle-eating dudes.
2: Hey, man, they played to win.
1: But they were good.
2: They played darn sharp.
1: When they came back and scored that goal 61 seconds after the U.S. did, I was like, And I really like their uniforms.
2: Oh, yeah, good-looking kit.
1: There it goes. Good-looking shirt.
2: Sure enough.
1: Good-looking. Ours, were we wearing black?
2: It was dark navy blue. I like that. I dig it, yeah.
1: Yeah, they should have added, like, hey, guys, it's like 130 degrees in Seattle. Let's wear dark colors. I mean, I know they have to because one team wears the white.
2: It was a dome, wasn't it?
1: Seattle, no.
2: They don't play in a dome?
1: No.
2: I didn't know that. Thought it was a dome.
1: No, Seattle's got rid of their dome years ago.
2: The King Dome?
1: Yeah, they imploded that.
2: Oh, man.
1: Dude, they imploded that like 20 years ago.
2: I'm so behind the times.
1: I don't know.
2: King Dome. Man, that was a cool stadium.
1: Well, the stadium they have now is super cool.
2: Oh,
1: also.
2: Yeah, it is. But I'd say that one in Mexico City was, that's a cool stadium.
1: I like stadiums.
2: Looks like a silver bean.
1: You know, one of my favorite stadiums is Harvard.
2: Oh, yeah?
1: Harvard, yeah. Their little stadium, it's a fully enclosed 32,000, 33,000-seat stadium. And it just looks like something out of, like, Rome.
2: Really?
1: It's very Coliseum-like.
2: Okay, neat.
1: It's not, it's probably a little larger than that. And I don't know the name of the stadium, but we went and played football on it one afternoon, walking around Harvard.
2: Nice.
1: And we had a bunch of apples. We were going around asking people if they liked apples. Trying different kinds. How do you like them apples? But we went on, and it was open, and people were in there playing football, and we're like, hey, can we play a little bit? Yeah, come on, guys.
2: Nice.
1: You know,
2: that's
1: so
2: cool.
1: Toss us some balls, and we got to play inside whatever the name of the stadium is. But
2: that's awesome.
1: Walking around to the top, and I was just like, this place is so old. There's so much storied tradition in here from 100 years ago.
2: Yeah.
1: How the Northeast, like, dominated football. But not anymore. Not anymore.
2: No, not anymore.
1: But I did like seeing the memes, like the U.S. compared to Belgium, like the U.S., like 112 SEC championships, Belgium zero. So that was fun. But great matches today.
2: Yeah, Spain. They're not Spain.
1: Yeah, Spain won yesterday. They beat Portugal.
2: Portugal.
1: It was a good match.
2: Yeah, man. So today, I missed it, but I knew it was good.
1: Yeah, I watched. It was pretty good. And then with that, I was like, I turned it on and I was like, they need to do a little better job on the score thing, like who's wearing what.
2: Yeah.
1: Because I know the Portugal, they had their home reddish colors on, and Spain was in white. But they put that up there. Put, you know, Spain, white, and then Portugal, and then put a little red square.
2: Well, they do. It's the color to the left and the right.
1: Oh, okay.
2: If you look.
1: So
2: slightly,
1: it is on there?
2: Yeah, it's on there very slightly. You have to really look to see it.
1: Because I was pulling for Portugal.
2: Yeah, yeah.
1: And no, I wasn't. I was indifferent.
2: Mm-hmm. You don't like Ronaldo?
1: No.
2: I like Ronaldo.
1: I'm just like, kind of these are country rivals.
2: Yeah.
1: These guys are border each other.
2: Yeah.
1: And I knew it was going to be a good game, but Spain pulled it off in the end. But I tell you one thing I did like in the U.S. match last night, that one of the Belgium guys got tripped up, or he had tripped up a U.S. player. And then the Belgium guy walked up to him, the U.S. player put his hand out, and he pulled him up, and then kind of hugged it just for a split second, like, hey.
2: Right, it happens.
1: My bad. Right, yeah, right. So they understood it.
2: That's like cool.
1: Spain and Portugal, they were not doing that.
2: Really? Yeah.
1: No, they're bitter rivals.
2: So we got Egypt today, right?
1: Egypt, yep.
2: Very nice. Mo Salah.
1: Yeah, that's going to be a good
2: match.
1: He's
2: mighty good now.
1: That's going to be a good match.
2: I'm loving it. And you know, we got 4 years to plan on going to the next World Cup in Spain.
1: Well,
2: plan our travels.
1: Is Messi's season going to end today? Are the upstart Egyptians going to draw some hieroglyphics on the pitch
2: Messi's
1: and take
2: got
1: out
2: this.
1: Messi?
2: He's got this.
1: And the Argentinians.
2: Egypt's great, but I don't know. Argentina's on a whole other level, I think.
1: I think that Colombia should take care of Switzerland.
2: Yeah, they should.
1: And that's both early games today.
2: Now,
1: so
2: it's
1: noon and four. I'm going to be going Habanas.
2: What do you think about Colombia, England? What's going to happen there?
1: Well,
2: let's say Colombia
1: wins. Get by Switzerland.
2: I think they will. Let's say they get by Switzerland. What do you think is going to happen?
1: I think Colombia will take out England.
2: Really?
1: Yeah, I think Colombia's good.
2: Because England got darn lucky the other night.
1: Uh-huh.
2: They sure did.
1: Uh-huh. Colombia is who I'm now pulling for.
2: Yes, Colombia's a great team to pull for.
1: Yeah, but England doesn't play Colombia.
2: No, don't they? If Colombia beats Switzerland?
1: The quarters are England and Norway.
2: Oh, that's right. They play Norway. Yes.
1: So I think that the Three Lions, this could be
2: a very
1: tough match for them.
2: Oh, Haaland, he's good for a goal a game.
1: His sister looks just like him.
2: I know.
1: Have you seen? And she imitates him.
2: I've seen that.
1: And it is hilarious. You just see that they are just close.
2: Yes.
1: For her to go out and she's like standing and then she shrugs her shoulders and starts acting like, and then she starts running like him. And it's really funny.
2: And their dad played in the World Cup.
1: Yeah.
2: He looks a lot like him too.
1: Yeah.
2: That family resemblance, man.
1: I've got some friends of mine that they all look, I mean, their gene pool on the father's side is super strong. Like, no kids are coming out looking like the dad. That they all look like the mom.
2: Really?
1: Or with the brother. Yeah, like, when they had the kid, I was like, you know exactly what it's going to look like.
2: Mm-hmm.
1: It's going to look exactly like the father's side. strong Polish.
2: Nice.
1: And so, like, my friend, the dad, he's like a blonde guy. And then the wife, she had dark hair and everything. Kid, dark hair, looks just like the mom.
2: Don't they hate that?
1: Everybody looks just like the mom. Habana's Boardwalk is on the Florida Farm Bureau Insurance Wheel of Food. Make sure you type in, I want to win. So you're eligible.
2: What?
1: I started this song being played at stadiums.
2: You started it?
1: I started that. Yeah. Well, I'm taking credit for it.
2: You're so prolific.
1: Thank you.

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1: Good morning, Greg, Jason, and everyone listening. Showers and thunder are popping up around the coastline and will continue to form much like it did yesterday. Temperatures to start are in the upper to low 70s, and it's muggy again today, with the heat index around 105 or higher for many. Storms and rain are possible throughout the day, much like yesterday. The highs will be in the low to mid 90s. From the ABC 27 First to Know Weather Center, I'm meteorologist Ryan Gold.
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2: Florida man, what'd you do to yourself this time?
3: Disney World, me and Hank, my emotional sport alligator, we did it all.
2: Please tell me you weren't swimming in the Seven Seas Lagoon again.
3: 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We rode the monorail to the Magic Kingdom, hit Space Mountain, crushed some turkey legs, and we washed it down with a couple of Dole Whips. And the best part, the Country Bear Jamboree.
2: Sounds like a great day so far. What happened?
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1: Eddie Cochran?
2: Bobby Fuller 4.
1: Bobby Fuller 4.
2: Yeah.
1: That was way off. What did Eddie Cochran sing? Oh, Life is a Highway. Leaves.
2: Tom Cochran.
1: Tom Cochran, because that was my uncle's name.
2: Was it?
1: I had Uncle Tom.
2: Eddie had Summertime Blues. Eddie was a big inspiration of Paul McCartney and John Lennon.
1: This guy was.
2: Yeah, Bobby, baby, I just know Eddie Cochran, they always cite as a real inspiration.
1: Huh. Mm-hmm. And I think and Alan Jackson. Well, it was Summertime Blues.
2: True. Yeah, he had a big hit
1: with that.
2: 93, 94, yeah.
1: So Alan Jackson performed like his last show.
2: Yeah, I saw
1: that. A week or two ago.
2: I had some friends at that show.
1: And so I got tired of seeing this on social media. Everybody's posting videos.
2: Were they?
1: Alan Jackson performing Living on Love for the last time.
2: Oh.
1: Alan Jackson performing Summertime Blues for the last time. Alan Jackson, yes, we get it. It's his last concert. Everything he's doing is the last time. He looked in rough shape, man. Yeah. And I'm a big Alan Jackson fan.
2: He's got a very bad disease.
1: Living on Love is one of my all-time favorite songs. I don't know what it is. I just love that song.
2: Yeah, man.
1: And then how Chattahoochee, you can't go over the Chattahoochee River in Atlanta without singing that song.
2: Sure.
1: It's like when you go over the Suwannee River, you got to sing way down upon the Suwannee River. Until you get off the bridge, you got to stop. Chattahoochee, boy, you can sing a lot of lyrics if you get stuck on traffic.
2: Yeah, you can.
1: On there.
2: I got a great memory. In 1995, we loaded up in my aunt and uncle's conversion van from Grand Ridge and headed over the big city of Tallahassee to see Alan Jackson. And he kicked off with Living on Love. I'll never forget that.
1: Two young people.
2: That's it, man.
1: Out of thing. I think I did that in karaoke. I'm pretty sure I did some Alan Jackson for karaoke.
2: Nice.
1: I think. I don't remember. It was a long time ago.
2: Alan was great, man. He was great. When he came out with Here in the Real World in 89, it was just a true country album. It was like, wow, this is what we needed. All this Kenny Rogers pop BS, and here's somebody with twin fiddles, man. Bring it on.
1: CMT, an inherited degenerative neurological condition affecting nerves, first diagnosed over a decade ago.
2: Yeah.
1: It's not a single disease, but a group of rare genetic disorders. It affects nerves that extend from the brain to the spinal cord. He inherited the condition from his father.
2: Wow.
1: Muscle weakness, shrinking muscles, walking difficulty, which he had to have, and balance issues. And when he walked off stage, he was holding on to somebody.
2: Yeah.
1: But then he turned around and took his hat off. And
2: nice.
1: Kind of waved to the crowd. And you could tell that he was starting to get a little tipsy.
2: Mm-hmm.
1: And he turned around and grabbed that guy real quick.
2: Yeah.
1: I never saw him in concert. That's one of the... Because 90s country is just... I thought 90s country, and then I'm going to throw Alan in with this, was just awesome.
2: He was one.
1: I mean, it was just hit after hit after hit.
2: I got to interview him a few times. He was always the nicest dude, so down to earth, real chill. I mean, he's just a good old country boy who got on Star Search and got lucky, and he was singing a George Jones song, and that launched him, you know?
1: Star Search did.
2: Yeah, man.
1: Really?
2: Ed McMahon, I think, was there with him, if I'm not mistaken.
3: And here we are. Where are you from, sir?
2: I'm from Noonan, Georgia, sir.
3: Yes, Noonan, Georgia. Alan Jackson, everybody. Oh, what? And Alan Jackson gets 4.25 stars.
2: That's correct, sir.
1: I watched, I get these weird rabbit holes that pop up on YouTube, and one of them, it was Johnny Carson's 10th anniversary special.
2: Oh, wow, cool.
1: And I was like, I'll watch it. I mean, it was yesterday after I got home, and I'd take a little nap.
2: See Carol Channing on there?
3: Carol Channing was not on there.
4: Jam tomorrow, jam yesterday.
1: So he came out, and then his anniversary specials later on just became clip shows.
2: Yeah.
1: But this was all live.
2: That's cool.
1: That he had Governor Reagan
2: came out.
1: And, well, I flew in by helicopter, and Nancy's over there, and last night we were watching your show and watching that little girl bounce around. Nancy called, and I was just laughing. Tell Johnny that was funny. And then Johnny says, well, politics makes strange bedfellows. Well, I didn't know we were going to be in separate beds.
2: Reagan had some one-liners now. Mm-hmm. He was funny.
1: And then so he came in, well, I appreciate everything. And then Johnny asked him, and he goes, you enjoyed... Would you like to get back into show business? And he goes, well, I work with clowns a lot.
2: He was quick wit, too. Yeah. He'd fire him right back at you. Yeah. Who else was on that 10-year thing? Had some big names, I bet. Jonathan Winters, maybe? No, maybe Charles Laughlin?
1: No. You got to... This is Joey Bishop.
2: Joey Bishop.
1: I mean, this is Johnny Carson's 10-year anniversary special.
2: 72?
1: Jack Benny. Yeah, Jack Benny.
2: Jack.
1: Well, and then he goes, yeah, Jack Benny, that he rode in the bus because he was notoriously cheap.
2: Mm-hmm. I didn't know that.
1: Yeah, that he notoriously cheap. And then so
2: I can relate to that.
1: When Carson said, yeah, Jack Benny was here, that everybody went out and got autographs after he got off the city bus. Because he wouldn't drive. Mm-hmm. And then who else was on the show? I think that's when I fell asleep, when Jack Benny was on.
2: Jack Parr, maybe?
1: Mm-mm.
2: No.
1: Mm-mm. It was big, but they had this beautiful set up with giant couch, and then I don't know if everybody stuck around. Reagan left, and then when Jack Benny came in, then he sat down and talked, and he gave Carson a picture, and he goes, now, Johnny, you know who I say makes me laugh more than anybody else? Oh, yeah, George Burns. Well, no, that used to be right. Now, it's you. And he handed him a picture of Johnny, and then Jack just back laughing.
2: Okay.
1: Jack Benny back laughing, just dead on laughing. So a divorce. All right. You want to say with country music?
2: Sure, man. We got 40 seconds.
1: I know. So Kenny Rogers' divorce.
2: Okay.
1: Cost him $60 million when he got divorced.
2: Really?
1: Yeah.
2: Did not know that.
1: And then you know what? He didn't argue the money.
2: Really?
1: He said she deserved it. She was there when I was a nobody.
2: There you go.
1: She was there the entire time. Give her half.
2: That's the way to be Kenny.
1: Mm-hmm. Then he got married like four times after.
2: He is the gambler.
1: Major League Baseball scores. Didn't have a lot of games. But we'll go over the scores when we get back.
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6: A homicide investigation is underway after a man was shot and killed early Saturday morning in Tallahassee. Officers responded to the 2300 block of Lorette Drive just after 2 a.m., where they found the victim suffering from a gunshot wound. He was pronounced deceased at the scene. Investigators say there is no immediate threat to the public, and anyone with information is urged to contact the Tallahassee Police Department at 850-891-4200 or to remain anonymous, contact Crime Stoppers at 850-574-TIPS. A 4th of July diving trip ended in tragedy off of Alligator Point. The Florida Fish and Wildlife Conservation Commission says a father and son were diving Friday afternoon when the son became distressed and failed to resurface. Multiple agencies, including the U.S. Coast Guard and Franklin County Sheriff's Office, searched the area before FWC divers recovered the victim's body Friday night. His identity has not yet been released, and the incident remains under investigation. This is Rachel Linnae with your Real Talk 93.3 Local News Update, brought to you by Macklemore Systems, Tallahassee's go-to Mac store. 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
7: Good morning, Greg, Jason, and everyone listening. It's another morning of mugginess and warm. Showers and some thunder is picking up around Panama City Beach, which will be heading into our area like it did yesterday. Much like yesterday, today's pattern seems very similar. Scattered thunder and rain throughout the morning and afternoon, ending later tonight. Temperatures will be in the low 90s. From the ABC 27 First to Know Weather Center, I'm meteorologist Ryan.
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3: Let's go over the Major League Baseball scores from Monday. Not a lot of games as it was a Monday. But the Royals' bats came to life against the Phillies. The Royals' 22 hits, 15 runs to the Phillies' 1 run. Wow.
2: I was wondering why the Phillies kept singing that song last night. We will never beat Royals. Thank you.
3: See yourself
2: out. I'll see myself out.
3: It was a Rays downed by the Yankees. The Yankees win 5-1. The Yankees got 3 hits in the game.
2: Wow.
3: That must have been a lot of walks.
2: Kept them to obviously. 3 hits, huh?
3: 3 hits. Well, the Rays only managed 4 hits. So it was a pitcher's duel, but the Yankees must have had a timely hit.
2: Must have.
3: Astros and Nationals are the slugfest, with the Nationals outlasting the Astros 12-11. Metropolitans over the Bravos as the Mets score 2 in the top of the 10th to take out Atlanta at Truist Park 7-6. Mets now 38-53 in the season. The Braves almost the opposite, 52-37 on the season.
2: The Mets are such an unserious team this year.
3: Brew Crew over the Redbirds 4-3. Giants pounded the Blue Jays 10-1. Blue Jays 3 hits in the game, 3 errors. You ain't winning a game like that.
2: Mm-mm.
3: And the Rockies and the Dodgers go to extras, go to 11, with the Dodgers walking it off in 11, 8-7 over the Colorado Rockies. Rockies now 37-55 in the season. The Dodgers at 60. 60 wins, 32 losses.
2: Wow.
3: Hand them the ring.
2: Mm-mm-mm.
3: And it was the Diamondbacks blanking the Padres 8-0.
2: I want to see Giants-Mets face off against each other.
3: Giants and Mets?
2: Two terrible teams.
3: Oh, yeah.
2: Well, golly.
3: Well, no, how about the Padres? They're a terrible team.
2: They're not as
3: Padres,
2: bad.
3: Two games under .500.
2: Diamondbacks, they show promise, at least.
3: No, they don't.
2: You don't think so?
3: No.
2: They seem like they've got talent. It's just
3: they have
2: not
3: talent. It's just they suck.
2: Yeah.
3: They're 44-46. They were in first place like a month ago.
2: Terrible.
3: And they're 15 games out. 15 games out of first place.
2: Do we know who's going to be on the All-Star roster?
3: We do.
2: Who we got?
3: We do. You want to know your All-Star starters?
2: I want to know.
3: Let's see. My team, the Padres, only have one.
2: Tatis.
3: No.
2: Really?
3: No.
2: Tatis isn't an All-Star?
3: No.
2: You're kidding me.
3: No.
2: What are they thinking?
3: They might be added to the reserves.
2: He's an All-Star.
3: No.
2: What?
3: No.
2: That's nutty.
3: So here's your All-Star starters. All right, catcher from the Atlanta Braves, Drake Baldwin.
2: Cool.
3: First base.
2: Olsen?
3: No. From the Dodgers.
2: Freddie Freeman. Yeah, he's my man now.
3: Second base from the Atlanta Braves.
2: Albies.
3: Mm-hmm.
2: Ozzie.
3: Third base from the Dodgers.
2: Mookie.
3: Max Muncy.
2: Muncy. Old Maxy. What a bat he's found this year. Mm-hmm. Good for him.
3: Shortstop. Former Padres top prospect. Traded for Soto. C.J. Abrams at shortstop.
2: Okay, cool.
3: Outfield, the man that won't shave his beard from the Phillies.
2: Oh, yeah.
3: Brandon Marsh.
2: Yeah, he's cool.
3: Outfield, Juan Soto, not having a good year.
2: No, he's not. How's
3: outfield,
2: he
1: from the Dodgers, Andy Pages, and your DH.
2: I don't know.
1: From the Dodgers.
2: Oh, well, Shohei.
1: Shohei Ohtani.
2: Very good.
1: From your American League. At first base, Shayla Lengelers from the A's.
2: Don't know him.
1: From the A's.
2: Mm-hmm.
1: The A's.
2: Mm-hmm.
1: These are the top vote getters.
2: That's crazy.
1: First base from the A's, Nick Kurtz.
2: Okay.
1: Second base from the Toronto Blue Jays, Arnie Clement.
2: Mm-hmm.
1: Junior Caminero from your Tampa Bay Rays. Shortstop from the Kansas City Royals.
2: No idea.
1: Bobby Witt Jr.
2: Oh, I've heard of him. Very good.
1: Outfield from the New York Yankees. Number 99.
2: Stanton?
1: Number 99 on his jersey.
2: Oh, Judge. Right in your heart. Aaron Judge, yeah.
1: Outfield from the Minnesota Twins, Byron Buxton. And outfield, Jason's favorite player of all time.
2: Mike Trout?
1: Mike Trout.
2: He's one of them. I like him.
1: Designated hitter from the Astros, Jordan Alvarez.
2: Okay, very good.
1: Those are your starters.
2: Who's the guy you said from the Rays?
1: From the Rays? Junior Caminero.
2: Yeah, now he's having an excellent year.
1: Yeah.
2: Wow, look at him.
1: Yep.
2: Saw his numbers the other night. Good for him.
1: Let's see. Roster 2026. I'll tell you who the... I think they've... Let's see. All right. Where's the roster? Where is the roster? All right. National League, that's... I just want the roster. I don't want a whole article.
2: Yeah.
1: Just give me... All right, I can do roster list. Yeah, like the Padres. One.
2: Oh.
1: One.
2: Poor Padres.
1: One. Player. And it's probably Mason Miller. I don't... Well, actually, I don't think... I think the pitchers are chosen by the managers of the team.
2: Oh, okay.
1: Let's see. I don't see... anything to where it goes on with everybody else. All right, here we go. this is not right. This cannot be this year. Yep, it is. All right, pitchers, Chase Burns from the Reds, Johan Duran from the Phillies, Raisel Iglesias from the Braves, Max Meyer from the Marlins, Mason Miller from the Padres, Jason Mirowski from the Brewers, Eduardo Rodriguez from the Diamondbacks, Chris Sale from the Braves, Christopher Sanchez, Phillies, Paul Skeens from the Buccos, Logan Webb from the Giants, and Yamamoto from the Dodgers. Backup position players, Luis Arraez from the Giants, Corbin Carroll, Diamondbacks, William Contreras from the Brewers, Pete Crow Armstrong from the Cubs, Hunter Goodman from the Rockies, Bryce Harper, which I don't think he's playing.
2: He's not.
1: I think he's out.
2: How come? Are you injured?
1: They're not showing a link to him. Otto Lopez from the Marlins. Matt Olson from the Braves. Our favorite left-handed batter from the Phillies. The bomber, Kyle Schwarber.
2: Oh, yeah, Kyle, man. He has gotten so good.
1: Sal Stewart from the Reds. Jordan Walker from the Cardinals. James Wood from the Nats.
2: Surely Chris Sale's pitching, right?
1: He's a pitcher, yes.
2: Yeah, good
1: so
2: deal.
1: He would be pitching.
2: Love him.
1: They wouldn't bring him into DH. your backups... Your backups for the American League, Brian Baker from the Rays, Dylan Cease from the Blue Jays, Chapman from the Red Sox, Jacob Latz from the Rangers, Parker Messick from the Guardians, Drew Rasmussen from the Rays, Joe Ryan from the Twins, Cam Schittler from the Yankees, Cade Smith from the Guardians, Ranger Suarez from the Red Sox, Louis Varland from the Blue Jays, Michael Wacha from the Royals. You know, he's a triplet.
2: No, I didn't know that.
1: Waka, waka, waka.
2: Oh, God. You got me. Oh.
1: I used to like Michael Waka. Randy Arozarena from the Mariners. Travis Bazana from the Guardians. Cody Bellinger, Yankees. Yadi Diaz from the Rays. Dylan Dingler from the Tigers. Riley Green from the Tigers. Nick Kurtz from the Athletics. Kevin McGonigal from the Tigers. Ben Rice from the Yankees. Adley Rauschman from the Orioles, Miguel Vargas from the White Sox.
2: So there's a lot of first-time All-Stars.
1: There is. I think there's like 26 first-time All-Stars. So good for them. That's a good and probably a nice little bonus also. I miss the old All-Star game. Here, let me get it. Hold on. Let me get on my old man's soapbox. I miss the old days.
17: to where it wasn't so commercialized.
2: Mm-hmm.
17: To where New Era and Nike or whoever didn't have to have a jersey for every single event or a hat for every single event. That the guys came out there, if they were if the National League was hosting, the American League came out in their grays, and the National League, they all had their home whites on.
2: Mm-hmm.
17: And when they introduced the players, there wasn't this fanfare of music going. It was just the stadium PA announcer. And for the Atlanta Braves, Jason Taylor. And if you're playing in Philly, boo!
2: Mm-hmm. Right.
17: So now they have all this music going, and you can't hear the crowd cheer. If you want to watch, go back into the 80s, back into the 1900s, and just type in all-star introductions. Because the greatest thing is when your team is hosting, and your players get called. It's like you won the World Series. You cheer loud. And probably one of the best ones, and I'm very biased on this, but I think if other people watch it, they'll understand. Watch the 92 All-Star Game in San Diego. And what these Padre fans do to former Padre players, the ovation that they get. There was a player, Leon Bip Roberts, one of my favorite players, played for the Reds, played for the Padres, but in 1992, he got traded to the Reds, or a free agent trade to the Reds. When they introduced him, the stadium, it was old Jack Murphy Stadium, went crazy. Bip, this smile comes on his face. The stadium is just cheering. He has to turn around. He's waving to the crowd. They didn't stop cheering for a former player, John Crux, same thing.
2: Mm-hmm.
17: And then somebody had like a dot matrix printer, and they printed out, ex-Padres don't die, they become all-stars.
2: How about that?
17: Because there's just tons of former Padre players on there.
2: Mm-hmm.
17: And they still booed Barry Bonds.
2: Ah, sure they did.
17: In 92.
2: In 92 they did.
17: Yeah.
2: Oh, wow.
17: 92. And then Tony had to say, look, come on, that wasn't that bad. That Barry walked out with, like, his hands over his ears.
2: That's back when he was still skinny.
17: Yeah. Skinny Bonds.
2: Skinny Nick.
17: Skinny Bonds. And 92, yeah, getting booed.
2: Wow.
17: But go back. And then so I started to watch others. You know, there was some booing. It was the 85 All-Star Game. And I don't know where it took place. But like 7 of the 9 starters were Padres.
2: Wow.
17: Because Dick Williams was the manager. Padres were the National League champs. Mm-hmm. And he just chose all Padres.
2: So back then they didn't elect, fans didn't elect who played?
17: They didn't elect who started.
2: Yeah, got you.
17: That was probably because of that.
2: Mm-hmm.
17: Because Dick Williams going through and goes, I'm just going to start all my guys.
2: Favoritism, yeah. Sure.
17: You know, Tony, Gary Templeton, yes, they deserve to start.
2: Sure, yeah.
17: You know, Steve Garvey, not so much. There was probably another better first baseman in 85. But I can't remember where the game was played, but they were not happy.
2: I bet.
17: Not happy. That, like, all these Padres are out there in their brown uniforms. So it was an American League host, but
2: yeah,
17: I don't remember who it was. But go back and watch those.
2: Good stuff.
17: Your YouTube volume is low. All right, Tony, I'll check on that. 76 degrees down in Mount Dora, 73 degrees in Cincinnati. I'll take that. I asked John if they're having any storms up there.
2: What he said?
17: He hadn't answered yet.
2: Okay.
17: He's ignoring me. How dare him?
2: He might not be awake yet.
17: He just texted me and said, oh, 73.
2: Oh, he's awake.
17: Yeah.
2: He's in the shower.
17: He's not listening?
2: Get a shower radio, Tony.
17: Be right back with a food segment.
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7: Good morning, Greg, Jason, and everyone listening. It's another morning of mugginess and warm. Showers and some thunder is picking up around Panama City Beach, which will be heading into our area like it did yesterday. Much like yesterday, today's pattern seems very similar. Scattered thunder and rain throughout the morning and afternoon, ending later tonight. Temperatures will be in the low 90s. From the ABC 27 First to Know Weather Center, I'm meteorologist Ryan Gold.
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0: 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Social Kitchen.
1: Al Cooper on organ.
0: I don't know who that is.
1: He founded the Launch Skinner.
0: Oh.
1: And he was in Blood, Sweat, and Tears.
0: Now it's time for the Social Kitchen, TLH. Food segment. Hey, T-John. I'm going to use my air fryer today.
1: Yeah, man, air
0: fryer. Some air fryer recipes that'll earn a spot in your summer rotation. My lunch slash dinner. Last night, I used the air fryer. Made me another meatball sub because I still got like a few meatballs left. So I put my Black Angus meatballs into the microwave, heated them up in the microwave, cut my hoagie bread, put on my Carolina Reaper cheese and a little slab of mayonnaise, threw it in the air fryer, crisped it up. Delicious.
1: Nice.
0: Delicious. I am all for the micro air fryer combo.
1: Nice, okay.
0: I do my empanadas the same way, heat them in the microwave, crisping them up in the air fryer. And people are probably thinking, that's stupid, that's redundant. No, it's actually time-saving.
1: Mm-hmm.
0: Because you're not sitting in the air fryer for 20 minutes, letting everything warm up and then cook. You're cooking it in the microwave and crisping.
1: Makes sense.
0: In the air fryer. So, thank you, Nobel Committee. I will take my peace prize. So, here are some air fryer recipes that earn a spot in your summer rotation. And we both have fancier air fryers, right? You don't have a drawer one. You got like a mini oven.
1: I got the Ninja Indoor Grill / Air Crisper.
0: Saw one of those the other day, and yeah. I didn't get it. Should have gotten it.
1: It cooks everything.
0: Oh, wait. No, I did buy it.
1: You did?
0: Yeah.
1: Really?
0: But, yeah, I got the... But it doesn't have the air fryer basket.
1: Oh, well, you can get that replaced.
0: Yeah, for like 80 bucks.
1: 80?
0: Yeah.
1: No.
0: Hey, Jason, can I come over to your house and take a look at this? Where's Greg?
1: Wait a minute. Our basket's gone.
0: Why did he come in with a coat?
1: Hey, yeah, right.
0: Yeah, I forgot I bought one. Yeah. I was like, oh my gosh, a Ninja indoor cooking thing.
1: That little basket's $80?
0: It's like, yeah, probably.
1: That's nuts.
0: I can probably find it a little more inexpensive.
1: The whole thing ain't worth that.
0: It's like a $300 piece of equipment.
1: I think I gave $200 for it. Okay. New.
0: Well, here's something that you can do. Bacon-wrapped salmon bites.
1: Ooh, yeah, salmon bites. I don't think about that very often. That's good stuff.
0: Especially bacon-wrapped salmon bites. They're ready in about 20 minutes. The air fryer keeps cooking quick while keeping the kitchen cooler on warm days. There's another thing. It does not radiate as much heat as your oven does. Here we go. Hot honey chicken wings with mustard. Chicken wings in the air fryer, way to go.
1: Yeah, yeah.
0: Way to go. You can get a bag of chicken wings. Throw it in the air fryer. I just boop, boop, and I check them. I don't do like, oh, you need to go to 360 for 25 minutes. No, I'm like at 415, and I can change my levels. Because mine's just like an oven, so I don't have to have mine all the way on the top with broil. I'll move it up to the top at the end where the heating element is to get that crispiness. But I do like me some air-fried chicken wings.
1: Whoever came up with honey caramelized on a chicken is just genius.
0: Mm-hmm.
1: Good stuff.
0: I believe that was my friend Beekeep. Air fryer boneless chicken thighs.
1: Mm-hmm.
0: Boneless chicken thighs.
1: I dig that now.
0: Pretty easy to take the bones out of the chicken thighs.
1: Yeah, it is.
0: It's just one wink.
1: Mm-hmm.
0: And it's done. I'm down with that. Air fried chicken tenders. Air chicken tenders, way to go. The air fryer is the way to go for chicken tenders.
1: Raw? You put them in raw?
0: Yeah.
1: Wow.
0: Yeah, I do my chicken tenders. I do my Chick-fil-A's, chicken fillet.
1: Mm-hmm.
0: I do those in there. Love it. Chicken skewer kebabs in the air fryer.
1: Mm-hmm.
0: Do I need to say air fryer? Since these are all air fryer recipes, do I need to... That's the redundancy.
1: If you're just joining us, we're talking about air fryers.
0: Air fryers and summer cooking in the air fryers. Chicken skewer kebabs. So far, a lot of chicken.
1: Chicken is the thing.
0: A lot of chicken. Well, the bacon-wrapped salmon bites, not chicken, but hot honey chicken wings, boneless chicken thighs, air-fryer chicken tenders, chicken skewers.
1: Chicken is the main.

0: What makes them Cajun, though?
1: They're French.
0: Ah, oui, oui.
1: Bold seasoning.
0: Nice.
1: Bold seasoning. Air fryer pasta chips.
0: Pasta chips?
1: This is where you take, like, your bow tie pasta and you air fry them.
0: Make them crispy.
1: Yeah.
0: I'll try that.
1: Interesting. I don't have any.
0: Can you dip them in Alfredo?
1: You can dip them in marinara.
0: Ooh, you had me at dip.
1: Or your favorite dip for parties or casual get-togethers.
0: Dip in an air fryer.
1: So pasta air fried.
0: Mm-hmm.
1: Interesting.
0: Yeah, I like it.
1: So you don't have to eat it raw.
0: I never thought you could do that. Or do you boil it first, then air crisp it?
1: It doesn't.
0: I have questions.
1: Okay, well, luckily there's the recipe.
0: Can you forward me the
1: author's
0: email address on there?
1: No, this is a... last summer, my wife and I were having a party, and we thought, what would be a good... this is one of those recipes.
0: Don't give us a story. Just give us the ingredients.
1: Give us a recipe, then give it... the simple recipe requires a few pantry staples, like pasta, oil, and seasoning. So you season up your pasta. Oh, wait, yeah. Cook the pasta.
0: Cook it first, then crisp
1: it.
0: Yeah, gotcha,
1: and then crisp it. All right.
0: I dig that.
1: You can dig it?
0: I dig it.
1: I can dig it. Air fryer jalapeno poppers. Mm-hmm. I do that a lot.
0: Mm-hmm.
1: I love doing air fryer jalapeno poppers.
0: Who makes the best poppers, though? Do you get them in the bags?
1: No, I make them.
0: You make them from scratch. Wow. Mm. Okay. Cream cheese?
1: Yeah.
0: Sure.
2: Nice.
1: Ugh, I smoke cream cheese, dude.
0: Oh, yeah.
1: Smoked cream cheese is delish.
0: I love some cream cheese.
1: Speaking of cream cheese Danish in the air fryer. It's an easy for breakfast or lunch. Or brunch, excuse me.
0: Sounds like a crowd pleaser.
1: Teriyaki tofu. All right, you ruined this. Yeah, you ruined
0: tofu.
1: Dehydrated strawberries. Frozen salmon in the air fryer. This is my favorite Beach Boys song.
0: Is
1: second
0: really?
1: Favorite Beach Boys.
0: Second
1: one.
0: God
1: air fryer
0: knows.
1: Tata wedges. Mm-hmm. Wouldn't it be nice?
0: Oh, gotcha.
1: Air fryer roasted Roma tomatoes.
0: Mmm.
1: And French toast.
0: Yeah, French toast. Now, that's a good
1: air
0: idea.
1: Fryer.
0: Like that.
1: Interesting. Be right back after this town hall news break.
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5: News this hour from Town Hall. I'm Rich Thomason. Iran State TV says a tanker has been hit off Oman after ignoring warnings about the route it was taking through the Strait of Hormuz.
6: The UK Maritime Trade Operations Center says the projectile hit the tanker near Lima, Oman in the strait. Officials say the projectile hit the port side of the vessel while it tried traveling south out of the strait toward the Gulf of Oman. Maritime officials also say no environmental impact took place from the strike. Officials say the investigation continues.
5: Correspondent Andrew Stewart. President Trump has arrived in Turkey. He is there to attend the annual NATO summit in Ankara. It is a long road to recovery for earthquake-shattered Venezuela. Some 17,000 people have been left homeless. SRN News and our parent company, Salem Media, partnering with Christian nonprofit Food for the Poor to rush emergency aid to victims of the tragedy. 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The American dream of a World Cup title has evaporated with a 4-1 loss to Belgium. The loss comes on the heels of President Trump's successful intervention on behalf of a suspended member of Team USA.

0: big question becomes, did the controversy surrounding FIFA's decision to suspend their top scorer, Florin Balogun's red card to allow him to play, well, did that controversy impact the team's performance? There was going to always be a cloud over this team from the rest of the world who felt that there was political interference and favoritism at play, even though U.S. fans felt that the red card was just unjust to begin with.
1: The BBC's Netta Tofik. Stock futures mixed this morning on Wall Street. The Dow futures 70 points higher. The NASDAQ futures are down 303 points. More on these stories, townhall.com.
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5: Tampa Bay Rays of baseball. They lose to the New York Yankees yesterday by a 5-1 score. They held the Yankees to three hits. That's the good news. The bad news is all three hits were home runs. Jose Caballero, a former Tampa Bay Ray, he hit two of the home runs. Ben Rice hit one as well. Chris Roycroft pitching for the Rays. He gives up two of the home runs. The series is set to resume later on today. The Marlins had the day off yesterday. They begin a series in Seattle tonight. And Florida State Baseball, they have landed former South Carolina pitcher Alex Philpott out of the transfer portal. He has two seasons of eligibility to go. He is eligible for the draft this year, but seems unlikely to take it. I'm Matt Pauly, Real Talk 93.3.
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1: My name is Greg Tisch, and that's Jason Taylor. Jason loves this oldies places.
2: Yeah, that's Marianne Faithfull doing the woo-woos in the back.
1: I don't know who that is.
2: She was a
1: backup singer?
2: Famous girlfriend to a lot of the stars back then. It's an interesting song. It paints the devil as a sophisticated, witty guy instead of some monster, you know? He shows up and says, hello there. Let me tell you all the things I've done throughout history.
1: Like that TV show Lucifer.
2: Yeah. It's based on a book called...
1: The Bible.
2: No, it's called The Man and the Margarita. The Master and the Margarita. That's what it's called.
1: I have to look it up.
2: Yeah, pretty interesting.
1: Have to look it up. How do we get rid of this? All right, close. All right, so there was a poll or some Chip Patterson, of CBS Sports recently released a list of top teams for each decade for NCAA football. And so they released a list for the top teams of the 90s. Who do you think would be the top college football team of the 90s?
2: Miami.
1: Miami, you think?
2: Florida State, Miami.
1: Florida State. Florida State was number one.
2: For sure. Man, 93 and 99, two championships, can't be that.
1: They were co-best team of the 90s.
2: With whom?
1: A team that is no longer good, like Florida State.
2: Oh, let's see.
1: That they used to be really good. They still sell out their stadium every game. They're in the middle of the country.
2: The middle of the country. Topeka.
1: They have very boring helmets. Their colors are red and white.
2: Red and white?
1: Mm-hmm.
2: Oh, the Wisconsin Badgers.
1: No.
2: I don't know.
1: No.
2: Who is it?
1: Very boring helmets.
2: Yeah.
1: It's got one little letter on there. It looks like they went to Ace Hardware and just slapped the letter on there. Cornhuskers.
2: Oh, Nebraska, yeah.
1: Mm-hmm. Chip Peterson. Sure. Yeah, Florida State was named the co-best team of the 90s along with the Nebraska Cornhuskers, who finished second to them with wins with 108.
2: Yeah, they did dominate. Cornhuskers did dominate. Mm-hmm.
1: With Florida State in the 90s, the Seminoles never finished lower than number four in the AP poll throughout the decade. And won national championship, as Jason said, 93-99. The truly stunning statistics showcasing Florida State's peak under Bobby Bowden stretched back to 87 and through 2000. Double-digit wins and top five finishes in every season. But it was the 90s that the spear was planted in the sport and the Seminoles became synonymous with college football at its highest levels. This is undoubtedly a great debate to have. Nebraska won or shared national titles three times, 94, 95, 97, and compiled an impressive 60-3 record from 93 to 97. However, the consistency year in and year out goes to Florida State's favor with double-digit wins each season. Plus, FSU beat Nebraska in 94, 93, and 94 Orange Bowls.
2: Wow.
1: Wait, we didn't play them in the 93 Orange Bowl.
2: Fact check.
1: We played them in the 94 Orange Bowl to win our 93 title. So we played them in the 95 Orange Bowl because the Orange Bowl is played on January 1st, or it used to be. Now it's somewhere. So it would have been the 94 Orange Bowl and the 95 Orange Bowl, with the former being the first national championship title for the program. So that's the 94 Orange Bowl. This guy is just a little wrong. Semantics, but it's January 1st. Florida State could have had a few more titles in the 90s. In 91 and 92, they lost to Miami by a total of 4 points. And wins of those games likely would have set them up for a national title game. The Florida Gators won their first national title in 96 by handing FSU its only loss that year. In 97, Florida State went 11-1 with their only loss being to Florida. In 98, FSU lost a national championship game to the Tennessee Volunteers, which was the first title game of the BCS era. The Seminoles are trying to get back to that type of success. Well, let me just say one thing. We can't look back on this era and say we're going to do this again.
2: It's long gone.
1: Because that was college football then, and we are not in college football anymore. We are in a semi-professional, we're in a professional league now. Mm-hmm. That recruiting is not because I'm going to take care of your boy. We're going to take care of him. It's not that anymore. It's how much are you going to pay my boy?
2: And it's not even.
1: Play for you.
2: It's not even. We're going to give your boy a good education.
1: No.
2: It ain't even that.
1: I think soon, within 10 years, it won't even matter if they go to school. They're no longer going to be student athletes. They're just going to be athletes that are there representing the school.
2: It really makes me.
1: We are going to start to see more changes inside the stadium that is going to give it even more of an NFL type feel. College football is dead, in my opinion. That who they're marketing towards, that, and this is not just Florida State, this is everybody. Who they're marketing towards, who they're driving away from the sport is who they're marketing towards is not your money people. The stadium experience is not your money people. The stadium experience is now for the players, because you have to keep the players happy now. Until they start signing contracts that, all right, I will come here $2 million, $3 million a year. I'm signing a contract to play here for 4 years. Yes, you can release me, but we're going to have NFL-type contracts soon. This one-year crap, the worst program in the history of NCAA football, won the national championship last year. Indiana is the worst program, and I'm not bashing on Indiana. They played the system. They got it right. They paid a lot of money for that national championship. You will no longer see these top 10 finishes or top 5 finishes like Florida State had in the 90s. And I'm not trying to prop Florida State up.
2: Right, sure.
1: I'm just trying to let the people that are out there that thinking that college football and this college football are the same.
2: It ain't.
1: It ain't. And people going, oh, we got to get rid of Norvell. We got to dump money in to get these players and to keep them here. And it ain't the same. Even with signing days now, college recruits or high school seniors signing up, you never saw it like it is now.
2: Sure.
1: It's a completely different game. And that goes through everything. Luckily, basketball and baseball haven't had that pageantry, but that money's there. Like, Luke ain't going to be successful if he doesn't have any money coming in.
2: Right.
1: Because it ain't going to be, hey, come to us and you're going to win. Okay, coach, I'll come play with you if we're going to win some titles. No. All right, come with us. We can win, and here's $2 million.
2: Yeah, so you can drive around in a new Rolls Royce. And you throw that kind of money at those kids, you think they've got the scruples to say, no, I need to focus on getting my education, my four-year degree. No, they're not. They're going to take the money and go spend it on gold chains.
1: All right, Jason, yeah, I hand you $2 million at 18.
2: Dude.
1: Hey, we're hiring you for this radio station. You're going to come in looking like Mr. T the next day.
2: I would have no business.
1: You're going to have gold chains everywhere. You're going to have a car that you don't need. Hell, I was looking at cars last night. I was like, man, I just want to get me like a little commuter car. Just to drive over here during the day.
2: Oh yeah.
1: Nothing fancy, nothing sexy. I just want a little car.
2: A little beater?
1: Yeah.
2: Yeah.
1: Just to get over here. I mean, because I need more cars.
2: You get a Datsun.
1: I would love one. But it's not the same, and we need to quit kidding ourselves that it's the same. That kids are going to want to come to Florida State, and I'll just use Florida State to play for Mike Norvell. They are not.
2: Right.
1: He is obviously going to be part of the program, part of the solution, but money is the driver.
2: And that's why Nick Saban got out. And Nick, you know, looking back, he did it right in so many ways.
1: And these,
2: he's the one who said, hey, if you're greatest athlete in the country, but if you're not making good grades, guess what? You ain't playing.
1: I don't think that's going to matter anymore.
2: It won't matter anymore, will it?
1: I don't think that's going to matter anymore. And then now when you see these kids, like one of the cool things, like with when the Super Bowl would be played. And Jason Taylor, Florida State University. Now it's the kids saying they're high schools because they've transferred so much they don't have any loyalty. There's no loyalty. This is the NFL. You're cheering for the uniform. You're not cheering for the player.
2: Right.
1: If that makes sense. Like we go back. Oh, my God, our quarterback, oh, he's such a great guy. You know, he's been, Casey Weldon just popped in my head. Man, we're cheering for Casey. We're cheering for Brad. We're cheering for whoever, Danny.
2: Chris Winkie.
1: We're cheering for Chris. Well, although Chris, you know, he took the money and ran.
2: Chris Ricks.
1: Thad. We're cheering for Thad. I need Thad. I haven't talked to Thad in a while. I need to text him.
2: Thad.
1: The Mr. Anti-Social Media, Thad Busby.
2: Oh, yeah?
1: He doesn't like social media. He's like you. You and Thad like get along.
2: Yeah.
1: Thad's a great dude. And but it's not the same game, and we need to quit pretending that it is. We need to quit pretending that, you know, that what's going on inside that stadium is the same thing that was going on inside that stadium in the 90s, back in the 1900s, or even the 2000s, even when Jimbo was here.
2: Right, right.
1: It's a completely different game. The Indiana Hoosiers are your defending national champions, the worst college football program in the history of college football.
2: Now, here's a question.
1: Your national champions last year. And again, I'm not ragging on
2: you. Sure, yeah, yeah. Now, here's a question. Will any of this change? Will there be reform come about?
1: There's got to be.
2: I would think
1: so. There's got to be. Because I said that the day of dynasties are done. Like everybody last year. Oh, Alabama's coming in. They're going to kill us. No, they're not.
2: No.
1: And mm-hmm. and we proved them in that whole season. You know, that first game, I mean, we had Michael Alford on.
2: Mm-hmm.
1: After, I was like, how happy are you to write that $50,000 check? Man, I'm so happy. We ain't talk to Mike the rest of the season.
2: Yeah, right. Oops.
1: But that game, this ain't the same. Mm-hmm. Oh, you're Ohio State. You know why Ohio State's going to be up there? Because they're spending lots of money.
2: That's right.
1: Because there ain't a lot to do in Columbus. Oh, shoot, we're late.
2: You know, on a topic like that, it's hard to stop you. Mm-hmm. Know?
1: Well, let's continue it. Wait, unless I have something better. No, let's continue.
2: All right.
1: Be right back. Make sure you type in I Want to Win on the Greg Tisch Show Facebook feed so you're eligible for the Habana's Boardwalk gift card.

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1: Good morning, Greg, Jason, and everyone listening. Showers and thunder are popping up around the coastline and will continue to form much like it did yesterday. Temperatures to start are in the upper to low 70s, and it's muggy again today, with the heat index around 105 or higher for many. Storms and rain are possible throughout the day, much like yesterday. The highs will be in the low to mid-90s. From the ABC 27 First to Know Weather Center, I'm meteorologist Ryan Gold.
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1: All right, let's go over the AFC champions college football this decade. 2000. Oklahoma. 2001, Hurricanes. 2002, Ohio State. 2003, a split. USC and LSU. 2004, USC. 2005, Texas. Boy, that was a good game. 2006, Florida. 2007, LSU. 2008, Florida. 2009, Alabama.
2: What year was Tebow?
1: That was in the around then. 2008, 2006.
2: Okay, yeah. Man, 20 years ago. Wow.
1: Auburn, 2010.
2: Cam Newton.
1: Alabama, and back-to-back, 2011, 2012. Florida State, 2013. Ohio State, 2014. Alabama, 2015. Clemson, 2016. Mm-hmm. Alabama, 2017. 2018, Clemson. 2019, LSU. 2020, Alabama. Mm-hmm. Georgia, 2021 and 22. Michigan, Wolverines, in 23. Ohio State, in 24. Indiana, in 25.
2: Wow. So man, Bama dominated, didn't they?
1: So we go 22, 23, 24, 25. All different. Not saying that there's been, you know, whole back-to-back-to-back. You know, I don't think that anybody's really done that other than Alabama throughout history. Maybe USC, Oklahoma in the 50s. But this year, it ain't going to be Indiana again.
2: No, no.
1: That literally, you could win $500 million on the lotto. And you could go to a school like Troy, and you go, here's $100 million, because you're a big Troy, Alabama folk. Here's $100 million, get a football team. And you could see Troy winning it all.
2: Be like Steinbrenner, just buy your talent.
1: Mm-hmm. Yeah, that's what they did in Indiana.
2: Sure, sure.
1: I mean, that's what you have to do in this day and age. You are not getting players to come to Tallahassee or to Troy, Alabama, without paying them. And if you are, they're going to be mid-tier, and you ain't going to do well.
2: Now, the only way anything's going to ever change any of this is if it affects ratings and money, right? If the money still pours in and the ratings increase, why change it? But if college football starts to become less relevant, I think that's when somebody steps in and goes, look, we got to do something. It's out of hand.
1: I think that college football won't become less relevant because people are still going to think they're watching that game from the 90s. Mm-hmm. And not realizing that they're not. You know, that don't get used to these players. Because they ain't going to be here the next year. Unless we sign another one-year contract with them. That don't think that having a quarterback go into a school is like a freshman and he gets redshirted. Mm-hmm. And he plays his next 5 years at that same school.
2: Mm-hmm.
1: That school ain't going to be playing for national championships every year.
2: That's right.
1: That because if that kid gets hot 1 year.
2: Boom, he's the guy.
1: I'm out.
2: He's done. Going to the next payday.
1: And the system's set up for that now.
2: Yeah, it is.
1: Set up to show me. God, I'm not doing Jerry Maguire.
2: Or what happens, how about this? The younger generation of college football viewers, this becomes the norm for them. And people like you and I get phased out because we're old and irrelevant. So
1: right,
2: your 20, 30-year-olds are like, yeah, this is just how college football is and we love it. And then we're going to be sitting there going, yeah, but back in my day.
1: You take the experience at Doak with the LEDs, and again, hold on.
2: I'm telling you.
1: Old man soapbox, yeah. My middle-aged soapbox. That, do I like some of it? Yes. Would I like to hear the Chiefs more? Yes.
2: Mm-hmm.
1: But that's also, they're not catering to me or to
2: that's
1: the
2: right.
1: other people that have disposable incomes.
2: That's right.
1: That they need to pay these players.
2: That's right.
1: That they are marketing towards the players that are there and the students that are there. That back in the day, when we were sitting in the student section, it's the student section.
2: Mm-hmm.
1: We felt different from the entire stadium. From the there's an alumni side. Mm-hmm. There's a student side. We're shoved in the corners in the end zones. The worst seats possible. That it was the same age athletes that were out on the field. But the game wasn't marketed towards us.
2: Right.
1: The game was marketed towards me now. Now the game's marketed towards the students because their parents have money. But the infield, the in-house game has evolved so much and so quickly that it's just, it's completely different. When are we going to, I mean, that you've got to have something constantly going on in the scoreboard. That was the thing that annoyed the crap out of me with Banana Ball. Was that it probably only bothered me because the kids were loving it. Was just constant walk-up music.
2: Mm-hmm.
1: There was no announcing whatsoever.
2: Right.
1: The YouTube experience, completely different. They got to hear everything. But we don't have to be scrolling in the stadium. That's basically what the experience is now. Scrolling. Doom scrolling.
2: Mm-hmm.
1: They can't have any just crowd noise. You got to have something blaring.
2: Mm-hmm.
1: On the screen or through the PA system. And that's the game. That's the experience that it is now.
2: Well, plus everybody's got ADHD now.
1: Huh?
2: Everybody.
1: Sorry, I moved on.
2: Yeah.
1: What did you say? But you've got to keep it interesting. You just can't listen to the band.
2: That's right.
1: You know, and then now the band, they're like, oh, we can't play this long.
2: Mm-hmm.
1: We need to take the third quarter off.
2: It's a new world, man, and we ain't part of it.
1: No, but we are.
2: We're
1: the ones with the disposable income.
2: Mm-hmm.
1: We're the ones that are going to fund these little whatevers to the NIL, to fund the NIL to get these players.
2: Mm-hmm.
1: In other words, what about me?
2: I don't like it.
1: Hold on. Let me get off this soapbox. Oh! Help me! I've fallen and I can't get up. Be right back. It's not unusual
3: to find that I'm in love. Your local news now.
4: A child safety nonprofit is urging parents and caregivers to stay vigilant after Florida recorded its fourth hot car death involving a child in the last 2 weeks. Kids in Car Safety recommends placing a personal item like a purse or phone in the back seat as a reminder to check for children before locking your vehicle. They also urge anyone who sees a child alone in a hot car to call 911 immediately. A 70-year-old McCullough County man is facing charges after deputies say he fired multiple gunshots near a private gathering that included juveniles. The McCullough County Sheriff's Office says deputies responded to Ashley Hall Road Saturday night after reports of bullets traveling through the area. Witnesses identified Clifford Stokes as the suspected shooter. He may have been upset about nearby fireworks. Stokes was arrested on charges including reckless discharge of a firearm, trespassing, and resisting an officer without violence. No injuries were reported. This is Rachel Anae with Real Talk 93.3 Local News Update. 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
5: Good morning, Greg, Jason, and everyone listening. It's another morning of mugginess and warm. Showers and some thunder is picking up around Panama City Beach, which will be heading into our area like it did yesterday. Much like yesterday, today's pattern seems very similar. Scattered thunder and rain throughout the morning and afternoon, ending later tonight. Temperatures will be in the low 90s. From the ABC 27 First to Know Weather Center, I'm meteorologist Ryan Gold.
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1: I thought I was playing the... Yeah, this is...
2: Wait a minute, this isn't Good Time Oldies.
1: Yeah, well, actually, this is oldies.
2: But it's not Good Time Oldies. It's
3: Good Time Oldies. No, it's just oldies.
2: Majestica? What in the world is that?
1: This is the theme.
2: Oh, my God.
1: Hold on, just listen. This is at the end of Spaceballs.
2: This ain't oldies.
1: This is from the movie Spaceballs.
2: With Rick Moranis?
1: Yes.
2: I didn't know that. I don't remember it.
1: It's at the end where they're getting blown up and they land on the season finale. This is it.
2: You know, admittedly, I've only seen Spaceballs like twice. I'm not a huge fan of it. I mean, Mel Brooks, hit or miss for me, you know?
1: I love that movie.
2: It's okay.
1: That's a great parody.
2: You know what Mel Brooks movie I like is the one where he's real rich and he decides to become a poor man to see what it's like. I forget what it's called, but it was good. That was a good movie. Life Stinks. Mm-hmm. That was it. Life Stinks.
1: So there have been some mysterious metal spheres. Did you make it?
2: Nope.
1: I heard the extra bounce. Found on the beach in Queensland.
2: Queensland?
1: Mm-hmm. And they're known as space balls, but they've been showing up. They're like pressure vessels from a space launch. The spheres caused concern over the weekend when they were spotted on the sand in Forest Beach near Ingham, which, I don't know.
2: How do they know they're not petrified space doo-doo?
1: Mm-hmm. From space aliens.
2: See, there's the space peanut.
1: Space rabbits. The objects were initially unidentified, but were considered potentially hazardous by the Queensland Fire Department.
4: Oi! Can't go over there. There's some balls on the beach and not the ones you're thinking about.
2: And if they think it's dangerous, boy, watch out. Those guys, they attack like 10-foot spiders on the daily.
4: Boy, I just walked through a thing of wallabies. They're all hungry over there. And then there's a bunch of king cobras 8 feet tall. They want a foot. But watch out for them balls on the beach. We're closing it down. They're potentially hazardous.
2: Paul Hogan, is that you?
1: Really? So they cordoned off an exclusion zone around the area that had the spheres. They were examined by the firefighters in hazmat gear. An Australian Space Agency spokesperson said Monday that the objects had been recovered and identified. The recovered objects appeared to be pressure vessels from a space launch vehicle. The spokesperson told the Australian Broadcasting Corporation, ABC.
2: Ah.
1: The agency has identified the likely source, and the object's location and characteristics are consistent with debris from a foreign rocket body that recently re-entered the atmosphere from orbit. Officials are coordinating with international authorities to identify the source of the debris.
4: Never touch, move, or recover space debris and assume it to be not. Move away and contact emergency.
1: She said, yeah, they're space balls. This is a classic example of what is known as space balls, she said. Many rockets and spacecraft have liquid fuel systems that involve fuels under high pressure. And these are pressure vessels made over robust material. They're part of the fuel system, and they often survive because their melting points are higher. So they don't melt when they re-enter the atmosphere.
2: Mm.
1: She likely said the balls landed in the ocean and are carried ashore by giant sharks.
2: Whoa. Seriously?
1: No. Oh. Tides. They're like, these pressure vessels can be buoyant if there's no fuel in them, so they are likely to wash ashore. We're going to see more of this as more rockets go up. That means more space junk. So the unidentified balls on the beach have been identified as space balls.
2: Cool, man. We have space balls before Grand Theft Auto 6.
1: So, yep, Queensland Fire Department, stay away from the balls.
2: Yeah, man.
1: Let's see. Queensland Fire Rescue are continuing to assess partner agencies following discovery of severely potential hazardous objects. If you come across any suspicious objects in the area, do not touch them. Move away and call 000 immediately. Now, that's easy. We have 911. They just make it so easy.
2: They do.
1: Oh, 000.
2: But on your cell phone, you can hold down the 9 and it calls 911.
1: That's true.
2: Yeah. You really want to?
1: No, God, no. I don't want Ellen yelling at us.
2: Ellen!
1: You're abusing the system, which is against law.
2: Sure is. That's right.
1: which is against the law. So, Spaceballs. When's our next launch? We haven't had a launch where people go, did you see that in the sky? What was it?
2: Yeah, I'd like to know. When's the next one? Dude, you should check out the Starbase, Texas. I'm going down that wormhole lately. It is so cool. Yeah, Elon's little town down on the Mexican border.
1: Who?
2: Elon.
1: Who's that?
2: Elon.
1: Oh, okay, thanks.
2: Yeah, what are you doing, Tom?
1: You call the world's trillionaire Elon.
2: Elon.
1: Hey, Elon. How you doing? Well, that's probably in Texas.
2: That's what Trump calls him.
1: He does?
2: My friend Elon. Oh. Elon does great things. I know many people.
1: And he's back there going, it's Elon. I can't do a South African
2: accent. Yeah, what is a South African accent?
1: It's cool, but I can't do one.
2: People tell me I do the best South African accent. I do many accents, believe me. Elon's one of them. He's my buddy.
4: It's Elon. I'm a trillionaire. I have kids named after bits.
2: Have you stopped and thought about what it means to be a trillionaire?
1: No, I have not.
2: To be a billionaire is something. That's 999 million plus one, right? But a trillion, man, that's 999 billion and then some. Think about that. You can't get rid of that kind of wealth.
1: I could.
2: Shoot.
1: Lots of gold chains. those peanuts are good, Jason.
2: Yeah, you're welcome to them.
1: Jason made some bold peanuts for all our guests. Our guest, Dana Brooks, Terry Madigan. And also, we are starting a new series today. And it may not necessarily always be

0: on Tuesday, but Dana wanted to meet this young man because she follows him on social media. But his handle is Mr. Spot Guy.
1: Oh, yeah, he's so cool.
0: And so I reached out to Mr. Spot Guy because I've been following him on TikTok and Instagram. And his food reviews around town are great. We're going to start chatting with these food influencers.
1: I like it.
0: And just finding out what they really love about the food scene in Tallahassee. I know we're about to start restaurant week in 10 days in Tallahassee. Tour. They're inviting everybody to go out and eat local. Mm-hmm. And that's what these food influencers are doing. And a lot of people, oh, they're in there with their cameras and they're messing up everything. No. This is how I see it. They're out trying local restaurants, and they're letting everybody else know about these local restaurants.
1: And, hey, you and I may not like it. Well, you like it because you're good at it.
0: I love it.
1: But some of us may not like it, but the fact is that's how you make money these days, content creation. That is a viable way to make a living.
0: Why do you think I'm talking about buying a new car?
1: I know.
0: You know, there was this Ford Taurus I saw.
1: Ford Taurus.
0: Buy that with my influencer money.
1: I've had a couple of Ford Tauruses, man. You don't want one.
0: 2004 Ford Taurus.
1: I can picture that body style right now.
0: You know, I don't know if I want to drive it because people go, man, he is making. I just put on the back, influencer. 2004 Ford Taurus.
1: That could be the old beater you're looking for.
0: That's right. I'm going to use my influencer money on that.
1: There you go.
0: But no, we're embracing them. We're embracing them because that folks that then go around and he does it right. I saw a guy that did a wings review or something, and it just, I don't want to hear this.
1: Mm-hmm.
0: I don't want the ASMR stuff.
1: Mm-mm.
0: Just take a bite of the wing, cut the clip to where you go, that's pretty good.
1: Mm-hmm.
0: And let me know. And then, but what I like with what Mr. Spot Guy does is he has a tap score. He's got a rating system like Doug DeMuro, who's a very popular car reviewer, that he has a Doug score. Well, Mr. Spot Guy has a tap score. And I think it's taste, appearance, and price or presentation. But he lets you know how much he paid. And a lot of them, I'm shocked.
1: Mm-hmm.
0: I'm like, you paid how much? And then, but he's not like getting just like one meal for him. So he's not.
1: Right, right.
0: And that's why I have to ask him, are you eating the whole thing then? Or are you just like eating for a couple of days? Because he's like throwing out like daily videos.
1: We're gonna be
0: going
1: to be saying
0: around town. I'm taking him to Habana's later.
1: I think we're going to be having to say hashtag not a sponsor a lot when he's here. He's probably going to be naming a lot of hashtag not a sponsors.
0: I don't know if I, because I'm going to ask him what has underwhelmed you. Mm-hmm. So I don't want him
1: right,
0: to say that.
1: Yeah, no,
0: I don't want him throwing anybody under the bus. I'll do that on my personal social media page. Actually, no, I don't think I've ever done that.
1: Mm.
0: I deleted a comment yesterday.
1: Did you?
0: Yeah, I've got some surveys up because National Friday is Friday. National French Friday is Friday.
1: I get it, yeah.
0: And so I'm looking for the best and worst fast food fries, and I'm also looking for the best local French fries.
1: McDonald's, baby.
0: You know who's winning locally? Or the most people? Not winning. I'm not going to hand them like a golden fry. Here, you won the survey.
1: Birds.
0: No.
1: Birds has great fries. Let's see.
0: Gordo's.
1: Oh, yeah. Gordo's has great fries. Mm-hmm. Yes, they do.
0: And then Eddie, the owner of Gordo's, he put on there, Gordo's can't be beat. I'm very biased, but I told him, and I said something that people were like, what? Unseasoned. Get them unseasoned.
1: Interesting.
0: Put your own salt on.
1: Okay.
0: I like them. I think they're 10 times better. And they're amazing already.
1: Yes, they are.
0: I got to pick up gift cards from them.
1: Their Cubans are so good.
0: Oh, their veggie Cuban is to die for. You know why their veggie Cuban is so good?
1: Why?
0: Because they slather it in garlic butter.
1: Mm-hmm.
0: It is so good.
1: Do they use the mustard on it too?
0: Mm-mm.
1: I like the mustard on
0: it. It's the veggies and then a lot of garlic butter on an untoasted Cuban roll.
1: Welcome to food segment 2.0.
0: Well, and then 3.0.
1: Next hour.
0: When Mr. Spot Guy comes in. So I ask him to come in today.
1: Now, what does Mr. Spot Guy mean? What kind of spot is that? What does he mean?
0: We'll have to ask him. At 8:30.
1: We'll have to ask him. Huh?
0: What's your name mean?
1: Yeah. I like
0: hey,
1: that.
0: I'm going to the spot. I'm the spot.
1: The spot. I see.
0: We'll
1: that's
0: this.
1: Ah, that's it. The spot.
0: Mm-hmm.
1: Oh, okay.
0: We'll see. Why? I mean, could be Mr. Tap Guy, but then people go, oh, I'm here for different reasons.
1: Hey.
0: Be right back.
2: My heart does not.

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1: Good morning, Greg, Jason, and everyone listening. Showers and thunder are popping up around the coastline and will continue to form much like it did yesterday. Temperatures to start are in the upper to low 70s, and it is muggy again today, with the heat index around 105 or higher for many. Storms and rain are possible throughout the day, much like yesterday. The highs will be in the low to mid 90s. From the ABC 27 First to Know Weather Center, I'm meteorologist Ryan Gold.
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1: Men who decided to stay single for life are sharing why, and they got honest. Single for life.
2: That's strong, man.
1: I'm not there yet.
2: Yeah?
1: I'm enjoying my singledom, but I'm not for life. I hook up from time to time. This is the article.
2: I was about to say, what? You hook up?
1: I hook up from time to time, but I have chosen never to get married. I have no desire to. I also think I would be terrible at raising children. It does get kind of lonely sometimes, but I have a group of friends that I hang out with. I also don't think I can handle living with a woman. Nothing against women. They're just too different from what I am. This nerd.
2: Nerd alert.
1: Nerd alert. No, I don't know. Okay. It's been good so far. I attract women that try to fix me. God, that's... Oh.
2: Isn't that the worst?
1: No, it's trying to fix you.
2: Oh, I thought you said to fix up.
1: No. Yeah, they're trying to fix you.
2: Yeah.
1: We hook up for a few months and go our separate ways. I lose no money on kids. I get plenty of sleep, and I look 7 to 8 years younger than my age. After a slew of bad relationships and terrible decisions, I decided it's not worth the effort anymore. I'm about to turn 40. Been single since my mid-30s and have been celibate for about 3 years now. I've come to terms with it. I think I'm going to get another dog instead. Nerd.
2: Nerd alert.
1: Why do you say, why doesn't it start with this? After a slew of bad relationships and terrible decisions, and I'm extremely overweight, I have bad acting and terrible BO, I've decided to remain single. No, you haven't decided to remain single.
2: The universe decided it.
1: I've had about 5 relationships up to now. I'm 44. I'm done with them. I look after me, myself, and I.
2: Yeah.
1: And I can't be asked for trying to make someone else happy when it's ended up with me starting over from a couple of bin bags every time.
2: What? See, that's where it comes from. It all comes from this place of me, self-centered. You know, Genesis 2 says the man will leave his mom and dad and stick to his wife. They'll become one flesh. That's God's plan. Sorry, I didn't say that.
3: Women can be hard to live with.
2: Well, yeah. We can be too, though, Terry.
1: Mm-hmm.
3: I don't think so.
2: Sometimes I think they got it worse.
3: I don't know about living with you, but. You know.
1: I'm 47. I've never dated or had sex.
2: Wow.
1: Even as a teenager, I knew this was how things were going to be. God. It bothered me in my 20s. I adapted in my 30s, and I rarely think of it much now in my 40s. I focus on other pursuits, my job, my love of travel, my pets, etc., probably 4 or 5 cats. I constantly choose to focus on things I have versus things that I don't. Okay. 47. 40-year-old virgin.
2: Wow. That's something. To be studied.
1: After a long-term relationship where I got my heart stomped to a pulp at the end of it, I vowed to never give a person that power over me again. Well, one, that person never had that power over you. That only you can make you feel that low.
2: Yeah, that's what Eleanor Roosevelt said.
1: Yeah, and I just saw that quote this
2: morning.
1: Sure
2: did.
1: That only you can make yourself happy. Only you can make yourself sad. Now, they might have vessels to make you happy.
2: Sure.
1: But it's you. So, heart stomped to a pulp. Yes, it's happened to all of us. And especially, yeah. And if it, and then I don't think you need to have to at the end of it. I mean, if your heart is getting stomped to a pulp and you're not leaving that relationship, that's your fault. So, not going to lie, the first few years, the loneliness sucked. But now I prefer the peace that comes with solitude. I wouldn't trade it for the world. I take the little extra energy I have and invest it in myself. My career is yielding dividends. I'm in the best shape of my life. I travel whenever I want. I buy whatever I feel. And pretty much I do whatever I want, whenever I want. Highly recommended.
2: Well, sounds like they've got life figured out.
1: Nerd. being alone has its ups and downs. So far, I'm holding out. Sometimes I miss intimacy, but I quickly come back down to earth when I think about what it takes to get there. You just pick up the telephone, dial the 7 digits. Say, yo, this Marquise, baby, are you down with it?
2: This Marquise.
1: I used to go on dates like it was my job. It really soured my outlook on the quote-unquote hunt.
2: Hmm.
1: Go to bars, dude.
2: Bars. Go to the community markets where the girls wear the long skirts.
1: You are in love with the girls with long skirts.
2: Well, you know, those those girls that buy the

0: more, and so on and so on. Lower my standards or give up. Since I didn't want to lower my standards, I didn't think the juice was worth the squeeze. I'd much rather spend my time having fun with friends and doing things I enjoy. I want to see photos of these dudes.
1: You know, I think you already know.
0: Yeah.
2: they're on Hinge.
0: I had people write my dating profile.
1: Oh, yeah? That's cool. A little consultant team, a little focus group, huh?
0: Yep. I asked for help on Facebook, and I used one of them. My mother thinks I'm great. My dog thinks I hung the moon, and my friends find me charming. Need someone to fact check all three.
1: Nice. I like that.
0: That's cute. That's on my bio.
2: Can't you get AI to write that up for you?
0: No, that was a friend of mine, Jamie. She wrote that.
1: Nice.
0: And so I used it.
1: Did it yield some good results?
0: No.
1: Aww.
0: I don't get matches.
1: Man.
0: Ain't nobody want to go out with me.
1: Somebody matched with Gregor already.
0: Mm-mm. Nobody. No. Where are you going to find me?
1: I don't know. Only you know. Mm-hmm. Only the shadow knows.
2: Let's have an on-air competition. Find Greg and
1: see,
2: Nate.
1: Now that, no, I like that. No, now. No,
0: we can go back to my old TV show, and then Marsha Dahl tried that one time.
1: Living Tallahassee?
0: Like, no. Greg Tisch.
1: Oh, Greg Tisch, yeah.
0: That Living Tallahassee is a radio show. That
1: I meant live in Tallahassee, sorry.
0: No. When we did the Greg Tisch show, that Marsha went out and found a bunch of single girls around town.
1: No way.
0: And then we were at a salon in Midtown. And they all, like, did fashion runway models in front of me sitting in a chair.
1: I know what salon that was.
0: You want to talk about feeling awkward?
1: I bet it was.
0: I was so embarrassed. I hated every second of it.
2: In a salon being paraded?
0: Oh, it's a huge salon. But they moved the chair at the end, and all these single girls started coming down to who was going to be a date with me to, like, the Tally Awards or something. Be right back.
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6: News this hour from Town Hall. I'm Rich Thomason. Wheels down for President Trump. He's landed in Turkey, site of this year's annual NATO summit. Alliance leaders will strive to convince him that they are committed to spending more on defense, their own as well as that of fellow NATO members. International shipping, it remains a risky business in this strategic waterway.
7: A tanker in the Strait of Hormuz has been set ablaze after being struck by a projectile. The United Kingdom Maritime Trade Operations Centre says the tanker had been hit near Lima, Oman in the strait, adding the projectile hit the port side of the vessel while it was travelling south out of the strait toward the Gulf of Oman. It adds there's been no environmental impact from the strike and that the authorities are investigating. Iranian state television is reporting the liquefied natural gas tanker came under attack after ignoring warnings but did not directly claim the assault. I'm Charles Tillidesma.
6: Calls are growing within his own party for Democrat Graham Platner to drop out of the U.S. Senate race in Maine. On top of other allegations now, a woman is accusing Platner of sexual assault. Republican Senator Tom Cotton.
8: Let's not kid ourselves about what's happening here. The Democrats were willing to overlook other past misconduct, not mere allegations, but misconduct that he had confirmed because they agreed with his socialist, anti-Semitic, anti-American views. Those were a feature, not a bug.
6: Cotton speaking with the Salem Radio Network. Millions of people in the Mid-Atlantic and the Northeast face another day of rain as floodwaters and the threat of flooding persist. Parts of New Jersey and Connecticut have been especially hard hit by flash flooding. Watching Wall Street this morning, stocks

0: futures are mixed. The Dow futures are up 149 points, while the Nasdaq futures are down 312 points. More on these stories, townhall.com.
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4: Yankees over the Rays 5-1 yesterday. The series continues today at Tropicana Field. It'll be Ian Seymour getting the ball for the Rays 5-1, a 4.02 ERA, minus 120. Will Warren for the Yankees 7-3, 373 earned run average. Yankees minus 101, 8 flat the total. The Braves on the road to the Pittsburgh Pirates open up a series today. 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Pittsburgh ace Paul Skeens gets the ball for the Pirates. 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
1: Terry Madigan, Dana Brooks in studio. Before we get started, Dana, I know I told you downstairs, but Carrie Rome and Lisa Davis, they were my guest co-hosts last Thursday while Jason was out of town. I had so much fun with them. They are such incredible women. They are dear friends.
2: I know. They need their own show.
1: That's what I was going to say. They need a podcast.
2: They do.
1: And just record the podcast while they're working out. Because the energy that
2: they don't work out like these lovely, elegant ladies that you see around town with the matching and the cute and the Pilates and stuff. These two women are in beast mode at the gym in the weight section. They're just animals. That's why I don't work out with them. I'm like, you and I are in different solar systems when it comes to what I'm looking for in a workout and what
3: they're hardcore.
2: Yeah. They're very hardcore. But they do this religiously, and you know, they're just, it's a lifestyle thing, and they take very seriously their health and their fitness as they're getting older. Because Lisa, I mean, she broadcasts it. She's 48 years old, and Carrie is, let's see, she's
1: 21.
2: Than me. She's 51 or 50.
1: No way.
2: What's 51?
1: There's no way.
2: Yeah, and they look awesome, and it's because it's intentional. You know, they don't roll out of bed looking like that. They decided that they want to go into their middle age, you know, or next chapter in the best shape they can be in. And they also, you know, for Lisa, it's lifestyle is her brand. Mm-hmm. You know, that is the way she makes her money, and her business is promoting that kind of lifestyle. But it's funny to me because they look so much alike, because we're all very tall women. Carrie's 5'8", I'm 5'9", and Lisa's 5'10". So they're all very, very big girls. And when you see them with these big weights and stuff, I'm like, I would not mess with either one of them. I don't care how old they are. They'd probably put a hurting on you. But I was telling Greg, when we filmed some commercials, Carrie couldn't be at one of them. And so we had Lisa stand in for her because she's got the same kind of, you know, presence and the hair and stuff like that. So they're doppelgamers too.
1: I think it's wonderful with the influence that they have. I mean, if they can just get one person off their couch or to go out and make a difference.
2: Did Lisa talk about her mother? Lives. That's a big motivator. Lisa's mother really struggled with really chronic bad health problems her whole life and died prematurely. And Lisa just was committed that that's just not going to be me, and my kids aren't going to see me
1: we talked
2: suffer
1: about
2: like that.
1: Lisa's teddy bear husband. I called him that on the air. I was like,
2: I don't know about teddy bear. He doesn't look like he's real squishy and soft.
1: But he is.
2: He may be squishy on the inside, but he comes wrapped in a pretty tough shell.
1: Best hugs when you see him. His face, he's a wonderful human being, as they are.
2: He's lovely. So, yeah, they have a lovely family.
1: So thank you for not scheduling anything for her that morning or for her clearing her docket.
2: I just left her. She just put my face on for me.
1: Oh, that's
2: awesome. Thank you, Lisa.
1: Yeah. And thank you, Carrie, and thank you to everybody last week. And also, right after you, got Mr. Spot Guy, the food influencer that you follow on TikTok that does the tap scores. He's coming in studio, and I brought him in today so you can meet him.
2: I want to meet him because I love to eat out breakfast. That's one thing I do like to do. And I was following his, and he spent like $50 on this one breakfast, and I'm so glad I didn't do that and got that review. Then he went to this other place, spent $6.25, got the best breakfast he's ever had and I've ever seen. So
4: what do you
2: I
4: get for a $50 breakfast? Is that all you can
1: it
4: eat?
1: It wasn't
4: buffet?
1: Just for him.
2: Oh, right. I mean, it was just for him. But he's it was sampling like, three different
1: it was,
2: things.
1: Yeah, he yeah. got. I mean, it was just for him, but he got. Yeah, yeah. It wasn't like $50. Like, oh my gosh, I'm not going here because it was $50.
2: Yeah, but when a breakfast. You know, $15 for a breakfast, that's too much. Mm-hmm. I'm going to Waffle House.
1: Yeah, I'm going to get me just a scrambled egg. Mm-hmm. You're not a big, you and Jason, I think, are on the same page. Not big social media.
2: He's a huge entrepreneur. He's a voyeur.
4: You haven't seen my influencer page?
1: Yes. What's your burner account then?
2: Half a million followers.
1: But what's your burner account?
4: I keep it on the...
1: So you just thought you're a lurker?
4: Deal. On the quiet, mm-hmm. you know.
1: But I've said again that I love these food influencers, using air quote, going out and trying the restaurants in town, trying the local restaurants in town. They're not, hey, we're here at whatever fast food. We're here at this local place, and they're getting out. And then, again, if you get two or three people, they go and try that restaurant. They're being a positive influence.
2: They really, especially during the summer when all these local restaurants really need us to come out. I'm going to dinner tonight, and I said, we're going to go to one of these locally owned places downtown. We're going to keep them.
4: Hey, it's hard to beat Village Inn for breakfast, you know.
2: That's a chain.
4: It's a chain.
2: But even chains employ local people.
4: I know. Mm-hmm.
3: Have y'all been to Woodchuck's? That's the joint.
2: Where is that?
3: Tharp Street.
2: No, yes, because yes, I don't go to that part of town.
3: Breakfast, man.
2: I don't go outside of Killorn.
3: Killer breakfast.
1: It's an old convenience store.
3: Ooh, it's good.
2: We did eat there.
4: Is
2: that
4: by Godby?
2: Yeah.
4: Mm-hmm.
2: Okay. We did eat there. Or we tried to one time.
3: Ooh, it's so good.
2: I keep hearing about it. I know exactly what you're talking about.
3: Yeah. You got to try it, Dana.
2: Yeah.
3: You love it.
2: Yes, I have heard that.
1: Hashtag not a sponsor.
3: Not a sponsor, right?
2: We need Mr. Spot to go check them out.
3: Yeah, we do.
1: I'm taking Mr. Spot to Habana's later.
2: Nice. You know, I forget about that place. I haven't been there in many years because I'm not on that side of town either.
1: Yeah, me either. It's very difficult for me to get to that side of town. That's why I'll get in our bubbles, you know, that you got Village Inn right around the corner from you. That's why you're probably,
4: Habana, is that the one on Mayhem?
1: Mm-hmm.
4: Okay, yeah.
1: But probably the last time I was in, that the owners at Eric and Johanna, that they're like, you need to try this. And I was like, okay. And they, what do you want with it? I was like, I'll get fries. Probably the best fries I've had in 10 years. And I was like,
2: I haven't eaten there probably in 12 years, but I remember I liked it.
1: We'll be there this afternoon.
2: Good. I can't wait to hear what he thinks.
1: Come join
2: blow
1: us.
2: These people up. Yeah.
1: That and they're also on the Florida Farm Bureau Insurance Wheel of Food, so make sure you type in, I want to win, so you're eligible for a $20 gift card to Habana's. And it's digital. We just text you now.
2: Oh, I love it.
1: They've gone to digital. You don't have to come to the studio and see Jason. You just, Jason, give me the number. I give it to Eric, and boom, you're in. But, it is slower during the summer, and then that's what they say when you open a restaurant. Make sure that first year you can make it through summer.
2: Mm-hmm. Every year.
1: Yeah, that's true. Yeah. And then because we are seeing these not totally unexpected with Moe's and the Parkway closing recently.
2: Is it
1: a horrible location?
2: Yeah, I never liked anything in that location.
1: That with the Tijuana Flats, they had filed for bankruptcy. They had stopped construction on the Bannerman Road location.
2: You know, taco person. I know I'm the only person in the world, but I did like theirs. Weren't they the ones with that giant taco? Like, they gave me the one giant taco.
1: Jason?
3: I didn't care for the place. I found it quite inedible, actually.
2: Okay, well, see, don't ask me about Mexican food.
1: I think they were Tex-Mex or whatever.
2: Okay.
1: But I enjoyed them because they had all the different hot sauces they had. But restaurants close all the time.
4: That's a tough business.
1: Mm-hmm.
4: I mean, if you want to lose a lot of money real quick.
1: Or make a lot of money real quick.
2: I don't know about
1: and that's that gamble.
2: You never hear those stories, but I'm sure they're out there. I don't know.
3: The key, though, is getting employees in there that give a crap and that treat you with good customer service. That's where it starts. And Moe's was very lacking in that.
2: Well, it's just so hard to get people to do that here.
3: It is.
2: It's just a unique part of the Tallahassee workforce. There's a lot of people that would, like if it was in any other town, you know, my daughter would go work at a place like that. Your kids would go work at a place like that. But we have so many college kids. The local kids don't do that. And the other kids, they don't know anybody, so they don't care if they show up and never see you again because you don't know them and their mom isn't going to hear from you. And, you know, it's just a different little group of people to work with here. I can't tell you because I have a law firm. I can't tell you how many times I've had young people come in. It's always young people, but they'll come in and you don't ever see them again. I've never seen that in my whole life. Any other job or place I've ever worked, would I ever see somebody just never show up because you'd be so worried about what somebody'd say about you.
1: I was talking.
2: We don't have that here.
1: I was talking with one of my co-hosts last week, and they were talking about the hiring process. And they're like, we hired three people. They came in for the interview, got the job, never heard from them.
4: Never showed.
3: And we kind of experienced that recently here at the radio station.
2: I mean?
3: You know what I mean?
2: That's unique to a college town, I think.
3: Sure. But then it makes me ask, well, how does Chick-fil-A do it then? Chick-fil-A seems to get all these youngsters that are so...
1: We know what goes on behind the scenes at Chick-fil-A.
2: But that's a cult.
3: Right? It seems to be.
1: But what are they paying?
2: They've got them by the mind.
1: But also, well, that could be also that leadership starts at the top and it goes all the way down. When you go to work for Chick-fil-A...
2: Oh, the fish rots from the head. Everything comes from the top.
4: I imagine Chick-fil-A is very selective in their... They must
2: pay people and they must incentivize
4: them
2: to stay and they must give them some sort of track for recognizing greatness and promoting greatness because every time I go to any one of these seminars and they're talking about where to get intake people, they say, try to find somebody who's gone through Chick-fil-A or Marriott training.
3: There you go. Or Publix. Publix, same way.
2: I'm sure. Mm-hmm. Yeah.
1: Mm-hmm.
2: Well, this reminds me of the restaurants, too. I think to be successful at it anymore is kind of like those things. You've got to have a corporate structure behind it, like own a group that owns several restaurants, and we have consistency among the restaurants, so we can ensure that because of, collective, whatever we're doing.
1: Have you noticed a decline in customer service. I mean, or I mean, is
4: I think I walk into something like a retail store. It's not that I go to retail. I'm an Amazon guy, but you know, you see the employees walking around. They got their earpods in.
2: They're on their phone.
4: You're like, you really, you know, you walk up to the counter. They're like, you know, doing something very important on their phone. It's like,
1: that,
4: you know,
1: bugs me.
3: They treat you like you're a nuisance for being
2: a
3: customer.
2: What is this person doing in my place of business?
3: And the reason for that is their paycheck is the same if they have a one customer or 100 customers. Same. Mm-hmm. It doesn't matter to them.
2: Well, you get what you pay for, and you get what you incentivize, and you get what you tolerate.
3: That's it.
4: If I was running a place that had your retail front faces like that, you'd stay off your phone.
3: Absolutely. I mean, shoot.
4: Apparently, a lot of people, they let it go. I don't know if they let it go. It happens.
2: Well, you know, you got a manager who's doing the same thing. Who's going to enforce it? The owner can't be there every day.
3: I used to work with a program director. He'd take your cell phone, throw it out the window if you had it in the studio.
2: That's what I did.
3: Absolutely.
1: Oh, sorry, I'm scrolling through Instagram.
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7: Good morning, Greg, Jason, and everyone listening. Showers and thunder are popping up around the coastline and will continue to form much like it did yesterday. Temperatures to start are in the upper to low 70s, and it is muggy again today, with the heat index around 105 or higher for many. Storms and rain are possible throughout the day, much like yesterday. The highs will be in the low to mid 90s. From the ABC 27 First to Know Weather Center, I'm meteorologist Ryan Gold.
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11: Florida man, what'd you do to yourself this time?
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11: Please tell me you weren't swimming in the Seven Seas Lagoon again.
12: 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We rode the monorail to the Magic Kingdom, hit Space Mountain, crushed some turkey legs, and we washed it down with a couple of Dole Whips. And the best part, the Country Bear Jamboree.
11: Sounds like a great day so far. What happened?
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1: Jason, make sure you take care of Mr. Spot Guy. He's here.
2: Nice.
1: You can go introduce yourself to him. Dana just kind of, I just saw Dana. They had a little fangirl.
3: Yeah.
1: So I'm walking in and her face just lit up.
3: He has not led me astray, and he has stirred me in the right directions. Yes, he is my savory sage.
1: So we're doing that to have, because Tallahassee Restaurant Week kicks off next week. With Jennifer and Tallahassee Foodies. They'll have that, so we're going to have influencers in a lot to talk about their favorite spots, what they've learned about Tallahassee restaurants and stuff.
2: Yeah, I get the Tallahassee Foodie emails. Mm-hmm. I'm a member, you know, but I always say, oh, that sounds so good, and I never do follow up and go to some of these places. But yeah, these secret dinners they have and stuff like that looks kind of cool.
1: What she has built with that group, with that Foodies group, is unbelievable.
3: I'm in a group of elite women friends, and it's grown, thank goodness, but it's a text group of like a gazillion people, and us trying to get one place to go to dinner is just like, it's 3 months out, you know, but we are making it a priority to do this restaurant week. Somebody brought that up into our group, and I'm going, they do that over in Pensacola a couple of times. They do it during the slow times to keep those people busy, mm-hmm. but it is the best food because the chefs have, you know, kind of license to do whatever they want to do and use the best sourced ingredients right now, and it's just over the top. I highly recommend, if you ever get the opportunity to go to one of these things where they just, you know, try something new and let the chefs do it, brings out the best that restaurant has to offer, in my opinion. So we're going to go to as many of them as we can. It's a priority for us.
1: So Saturday, my best friend that lives in D.C., that they went to the baseball game, Washington Nationals, at noon on the 4th of July, and then they were going to go stroll around the mall before the fireworks show, and he just had knee replacement surgery, so he wasn't really thrilled. So he sent me the flyover schedule. And I was like, oh my gosh, I would just be going nuts. But the outside of what they did in D.C., it just didn't seem like, I mean, we're old enough to remember 76 mm-hmm. and the 200th with the bicentennial. And then that just seemed like a lot bigger of a celebration. And I mean, we're hosting the World Cup.
3: He graduated high school. I mean, that was a golden time.
1: We were in preschool.
3: For him. I was in fourth grade.
1: That was in, yeah. Wow.
2: It seemed like a bigger, but yeah, of course, these days, there's so many other things going on, and everything happening literally at the speed of light. You know, you hear it, I mean, 76, that was a big deal.
3: It was such a huge deal.
2: That was a focus, and you didn't have all, I mean, there was things going on back then. We'd come off of Watergate, right. And you had an election going on with Carter and Ford, so mm-hmm. it wasn't all, you know, kumbaya, but it seemed a little different. But I just think this year, I mean, some of the fireworks, they like that. If you know, on TV, with the Washington Mall, and the thing at Mount Rushmore, that was pretty intense. But I just think there's so much other noise going on these days for India to focus on anything, you know.
3: I just felt a low-key, just low-energy vibe about the whole thing. And we were talking on the break. I remember in 1776. I remember back when I was making that flag.
2: 1776.
3: I remember in 1976, I just remember it wasn't a celebration isolated to this time of year. It was all year long. You couldn't get away from it. It was just constantly something. Remember that the banner with the stars on it, and you would see the round thing. It was 1776 and 1976. You saw that logo everywhere. Mm-hmm. It was all they were talking about on the news every night, because that's back whenever you had three options for watching your news, and you trusted mm-hmm. all three of them. It was just a preference thing. And it was just, there was so much more unity, I guess, and cohesiveness and national patriotism than I'm feeling right now. But I didn't see a whole bunch of protest and making it nasty, so I think that's good. It just wasn't as energetic as I would have liked.
2: Well, you obviously didn't see the mayor of New York's 4th of July address sitting on the wrong side of the Washington's desk talking about how bad the country is and socialism and whatnot. I mean, like, I don't know.
1: I didn't see
2: that. Yeah, you didn't.
3: Yeah, he's not on my viewing list.
1: I think the form of protest, what I saw on like with social media, was not seeing any post.
3: Yeah,
1: if somebody didn't post,
3: yeah, it's almost like the absence of post was their protest. Mm-hmm. Maybe that kind of an energy or a vibe. I get that. Yeah. Which I would still prefer that to, you know, somebody taking a massive over the nation's birthday.
1: Yeah, I was
3: prefer to sit it out rather than poo all over it.
1: Yeah, there was. I was noticing, you know, with political things, you know, with the who was running and who posted about have a wonderful Independence Day, have a great 4th of July, and I also noticed who didn't post anything, and it's just like, hey, that just seemed a little too big of a holiday to.
3: This is an all-American
1: city. Misremember,
3: you know, yeah. It's just. I don't know.
1: All America.
3: I would have liked to have seen it, but
1: All America City.
3: All America. Mm-hmm.
2: All America.
3: All American.
1: No. Nope. Okay. All America. They couldn't be All American because that's the football. They're All American players, so it's All America. Okay. I learned that last year at the All America contest, which I didn't know was a contest until.
2: Speaking of football in America, mm-hmm. It was disappointing we lost last night.
1: We're a mid-tier team.
2: I know, but wouldn't that have been cool if we could have pulled it off?
1: It would have been really cool, but
2: you know.
1: Belgium is a top-tier team, and
2: yeah,
1: I think
3: that's the only game I watched, and we lost. I'm like, okay, I'm done with that. I knew I didn't like it. Now I still don't like it. Next.
1: That crowd was electric. I mean, even when the U.S. was down 2-1 and things were really going the waffle guy's way, and that, which that crowd, just the USA and just the that stadium's a great stadium. That's a great soccer town.
2: It was Seattle, right? Mm-hmm. That's where they play.
1: Yeah, I think Kansas City and Seattle have got to be the two. Kansas City, the soccer capital of the United States. Seattle, close second. Oh, Kansas City is. That's where USA, that's where the soccer headquarters is.
2: Really?
1: Yeah. And then Missouri, kind of middle-ish.
2: Yeah.
1: And then, but they have just watch parties, probably 20, 30,000 out there. They're nuts in Kansas City. Barbecue and soccer. They love, but hopefully that the ratings will still
3: get a lot of flat land again.
1: Where are we going to play soccer today?
2: A lot of soccer fields. We'll do it in your cornfield today.
1: But soccer has always been kind of, I mean, did your kids play?
2: My kids did, yeah.
1: Just throw them up at Meridian?
3: Yeah.
2: Mm-hmm.
3: Yeah. Just off, yeah. And it was, I loved it because it was very non-tense at all. Nobody knew what was happening, so we just went out and talked to the other parents and yay, cheered, and wasn't a lot of action. It was just a lot of running, and they were tired when they got home. It was fine.
2: We need to have a World Cup U.S. football thing. Come on, every country bring in your football team.
1: We do baseball. Know? Let's do football too.
2: Let's do football.
1: Yeah.
3: Why not?
1: Y'all have a great day. Mr. Spock Guy, when we get back. Jason, what's up with your camera?
2: I don't know.
3: No, I've got to. Skedaddle-y, too.
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5: Taylor County commissioners have voted against a proposed moratorium on new data centers, despite concerns from dozens of residents. The proposal would have temporarily paused new projects while county leaders developed regulations. Instead, commissioners voted it down, saying they need more information before taking that step. Residents voiced concerns about potential impacts on water, power, and quality of life. Commissioners have agreed to hold a public workshop on August 25th to continue discussions before considering any future action. The Madison County Sheriff's Office is mourning the loss of one of its most beloved team members. K-9 Madison joined the sheriff's office in 2022 after being found injured and abandoned along the side of the road. After recovering from surgery and the amputation of one of her legs, Madison became the office's companion dog. Greeting visitors and lifting the spirits of deputies and staff, Madison's declining health led to the difficult decision to let her go peacefully. This is Rachel Linnea with Rural Talk 93.3 Local News Update, brought to you by Macklemore Systems. 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
6: Good morning, Greg, Jason, and everyone listening. It's another morning of mugginess and warm. Showers and some thunder is picking up around Panama City Beach, which will be heading into our area like it did yesterday. Much like yesterday, today's pattern seems very similar. Scattered thunder and rain throughout the morning and afternoon, ending later tonight. Temperatures will be in the low 90s. From the ABC 27 First to Know Weather Center, I'm meteorologist Ryan Gold.
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1: Hey, Jeff, what's up, buddy?
2: I was just thinking. They never tell you that when you grow up, one of the things that you'll miss are the games that you created with your friends in the neighborhood.
1: Oh, good days.
2: So I would have my buddy come over, and then we'd make up these games that were kind of like a hodgepodge of every game that you've ever played.
1: Kind of like the bikes we built.
2: Correct. Yes. And it's a grand experiment. In the beginning, nobody knows how to play the game, and you argue about what the rules are going to be. And in the end, everybody knows how to play the game. By the end of that summer, you know the rules, the neighborhood know the rules, and you play that game like it's the greatest game ever played.
1: But they still try to break the rules, right?
2: Oh, if you ain't cheating, you ain't trying. But at the end, Eddie, you're never going to play it again, and you'll think about it the rest of your life.
1: And the best game you ever played was that game.
2: Never been a better one.
1: Hey, you want to have a Gordo Smash, Jeff?
2: I do. I'd like that.
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1: So we're starting a new segment where we're kind of saying thank you for what you do to all the food influencers in town. And we have from Gadsden County, but lives in Tallahassee now.
2: Yes, sir. Mm-hmm. That's correct.
1: Then we have Mr. Spot Guy. Good morning, my friend. How are you?
3: Doing good, Greg. Thank you for asking. Thanks for having me. Yeah. How are you?
1: Great. Thanks for coming in. As Dana Brooks was saying, we're all big fans of your food reviews.
3: Right.
1: And that you're growing on TikTok. You're growing on Instagram. You can go find them. Mr. Spot Guy on there does the tap score. Jason T.
4: Taste.
1: A.
4: Appearance.
1: P.
4: Price.
1: Portion size.
4: Portion.
1: We couldn't remember if it was price or presentation, but then I knew it wasn't price. Mm-hmm. Because you say the price right off the bat.
3: Right, yes. And that's where a lot of people can get that confused. Mm-hmm. And I get it because for one, it's new. So here's the reason why portion size, and I'll keep it short. So everybody
1: keep it short. This is your segment, man.
3: So, like, when you go to a restaurant, right, and this has been a bit controversial even with Chipotle, everybody debates so much about the portion size that Chipotle gives them. So that really matters so much because people want to feel satisfied when mm-hmm. they eat. I know I do. So, so that's why it's so important. I just felt like I needed to add that in there and that it would attract my audience because everybody really cares about how much food they get when they eat.
4: Now, have you seen a lot of shrinkflation?
3: Shrinkflation?
4: Yeah.
1: With the food? I mean, like, I saw a food review on Filet-O-Fish the other day, and it was a woman, and she picked it up, and that thing looked tiny in her hands.
4: Oh, man, see?
1: But have you seen that around town? Hold on. Before we get into your question with that. How did you start reviewing food? When did you say to yourself, man, I could start doing this?
3: Yeah,
1: that come about?
3: You know what? I used to watch food reviews a lot on YouTube and TikTok. And honestly, it just came as a thought. Mm-hmm. You know, I was just sitting on my couch one day, just boredom. And to be honest with you, I reached my point to where I'm like 29 years old. And I was telling some of my family members, like, I'm not interested in the things that I used to be interested in. So I realized, I was like, well, I'm good at editing videos. I'm like, hey, let me try content creation. So I love food. I was like, you know what? I'm gonna do food reviews. So it started off there. I went to the first video I did was Hip Hop Fish and Chicken. I was like, okay, that's my favorite place. I love to get fish from. So I'm gonna go there.
1: And that portion size is good.
3: It is really mm-hmm. good. Yeah. So I was like, I know people love that video, but I started out, I was kind of shaky because I was like, brand new, but I knew, I was like, if I keep going, I know I can get an audience coming in. So it just came as a thought, honestly. And I just went forward with it.
1: Now, with watching all the other food influencers and stuff, do you pick up on stuff that you like that they do, but also, more importantly, pick up on the stuff that you don't like what they do, and then make sure you mm-hmm. don't have that in your videos?
3: Yeah, I also do some of that, too. The main thing is really, I say it from the beginning, I'm just going to be myself, really. Mm-hmm. That's first of all. I also said one thing I noticed with some food influencers, they kind of over exaggerate the reaction. I said, I'm not going to do that. The main thing I do really is I don't even taste the food until that camera's rolling because I want to give everyone my genuine reaction of how the food really tastes. So, that's really one of the main things I try not to do is overreact my reaction to the food.
1: And I also appreciate that I'm not watching you eat for 30 seconds and then hearing that.
3: Right.
1: And I appreciate that edit. All right.
3: Yeah, exactly. Yeah, and I edit that out. Yeah, I make sure it's not a long time. Yeah.
1: But with doing those, finding those places, I mean, because you've been putting out a lot of great content.
3: Thank you.
1: And I love that. And also that these are locally owned places that you're going to. You're not hitting up the fast food chains. You're hitting up locally owned places.
3: Yes.
1: What has been, and then it's the price right off the bat. And then sometimes that will scare me. Holy, how much did he spend? But I realize that you're spinning, you got three different things, or you got four different things that you're going to try, two or three different things.
3: Yes.
1: That you're trying. So the price, don't let the price at the beginning scare you.
3: Right.
1: Stay through stay through with the video till the total tap score.
3: Right, and that's true. And that's a part, and I know it's it all coincides with each other, really. Mm-hmm. Because, for one, the reason why I get, and I had to learn this, the reason why I get multiple things is because I realize I need to give these restaurants a fair review. Because if I go and get one item and I don't like it, then I can't give them a fair review based off of that one item. But if I get multiple items, I can say, okay, well, this was pretty good. Even though this was bad, this was good. So along with the taste, I mean, even with when you get the taste, when I talk about taste, if it tastes good, like, I'm going to pay for it. I don't care how much it costs, honestly. Like, you got some people paying for $100 hamburgers up there in California.
2: Well, hold on.
3: Like, I'm not saying I would do that, though. But I'm just saying some people do it, though, because they have the money to do it, though.
1: But you also, and I do appreciate that with trying the different things, but the and then going with local and stuff. But what's been like your biggest, is there stuff that you're going out of your comfort zone with food? Like, I'm not necessarily a fan with this, but I know that other people really like the Brussels sprouts, so I'm going to try the Brussels sprouts. Has there been anything that you've like, or is it just stuff that you really like?
3: Oh, yeah, most definitely. I just did a video yesterday, actually, of a vegan restaurant. They sell other stuff other than vegan. It was Fresh Roots Kitchen. I was like, you know, because I've been doing some thinking. I was like, I got to serve the vegans, too. Like, and that's a part of being an all-around food reviewer. It's like exactly what you just said. You got to try things that you may not be comfortable with or not.
1: Have you posted that yet?
3: Oh, yes, sir.
1: I didn't see that. I was watching soccer or something with that. I can't wait to see that final score.
3: Oh, yeah, I won't spoil it for you then. But, yeah, that's a great question. Yeah, I definitely am into doing that. I just did one recently yesterday.
1: Because I'd like, I want to take you to Habana's and then Habana's Boardwalk, and I don't think you've been there yet.
3: Not yet.
1: On Mahan Drive. Great Cuban food, and then I'll take care of the food that you try there. Now, are you just exclusively in your car, or do you want to do one inside a restaurant?
3: I wouldn't mind doing one inside of a restaurant either, honestly.
1: Why do you do you do it in your car to not bother the other people, or just?
3: Yeah, normally. I was like, you know, I'm just kind of starting out, and I seen most food reviewers do it in their car, so I'm like, you know what, I'm gonna do it in my car. But I don't mind doing them in restaurants either, though, honestly.
1: We can do that. We'll do one in the restaurant with Habana's. Jason, could you do this?
4: Oh, yeah, man. If it's involving eating, I'm down. I love some food now.
3: You most definitely can.
4: Mr. Spot Guy, would you like some boiled peanuts, by the way? I've got boiled peanuts for us this morning.
1: Yes, you can do a tap score on the boiled peanuts. Jason, get the whole bag so you get a portion size. It's good.
3: I love boiled peanuts, so you definitely get a perfect score from me.
4: Nice.
3: You can't really mess those up.
1: What's your favorite, breakfast, lunch, dinner? What's been your favorite? What's your favorite to try?
3: So far, like from my videos.
1: Because you did a lot of breakfast.
3: Oh, breakfast-wise, Olene's Cafe. I'll definitely tell anyone, man, Olene's Cafe, she has, so far from what I tasted, the best low-priced breakfast you could ever taste in Tallahassee.
4: They're grits, man.
3: Yeah.
4: And that butter that they paint on there with a brush.
3: Yeah, man. It's so good. And, like, the thing about it, I found out from a follower, the reason why, you know, you get such of that southern taste from her is because I found out she's from Alabama.
4: Well, yeah. That's why I love her. That's...
1: Yeah. Alabama,
4: I'm from Bama. Yeah, I'm from Dothan. Yeah.
3: Oh, yeah, so that's why you love her. Yeah. That's
1: Jason's got a pat of butter in his back pocket at all times.
4: I don't leave home without it.
1: And some lard on the other side. And inside those jackets, there's collards.
4: What do you got? Really got the good stuff here.
1: Now, I don't want you to name the business or a business or a restaurant.
3: Okay.
1: But as you've been with going in, like you get ready to like the pee part of the tap.
3: Okay.
1: And you're just like, this just wasn't as much food. I don't feel that this value was there. Is that difficult for you, or do you have to be true to yourself and also what you're doing that it's not? Because they are locally owned stores.
3: Right, yeah.
1: And
3: yeah.
1: that your tap score may be a little lower.
3: Yeah.
1: And has that bothered you? Saying, man, I can't give them a high present portion size because this ain't really worth it.
3: Right, yeah. And see, that's a great question because really I based that off of, it all coincides with each other, really. I based that off of taste, really, to the most part. Because
1: the most important part.
3: Yeah, because if you notice, my taste score is from 0 to 5. Mm-hmm. And the reason why is because if it don't taste good, then it really ain't too much to talk about, really. So really, when it comes to portion size, I talk about the price of the food and the taste of it. So that's a great question you asked, because if you pay, let's say if you pay $20 for like a little small fish size mashed potatoes, right? Mm-hmm. A lot of people will say that's not worth it. I can get that at home for like, I can make that at home for less than that.
1: But did you taste this?
3: Right, but did you taste it though?
1: Because I can see why this was $20.
3: Right. Yeah. If it tastes really, really good, especially off the charts, you got a lot of people that would pay for it.
1: And what I also like with your reviews is that I have a friend of mine. Every time we go out to dinner, she was always, oh, 10 out of 10. This is so good. What do you rate this? I was like, this is like a 5. This is like a 6. Why isn't it a 10? It's like, because I don't give 10 out of 10s. If it's 10 out of 10, it's going to be the best meal I've ever had. If I'm giving everything 10 out of 10, that's not fair. You know, it's like a high score for me. And Jason, you can back me up on this, that I don't give out 10 out of 10s.
4: You're very stingy with 10s.
1: Yeah, very stingy. That a 6, that's darn good. Yeah. But I like that you're not like, oh, 5 out of 5. You know, this is all, not everybody's getting that high score.
3: Right.
1: Just be better. We'll continue our conversation. Mr. Spot Guy, follow him on TikTok. Follow him on Instagram. Follow him on MySpace. No, I'm kidding.
3: Nobody use that no more.
1: We'll be right back.
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5: Good morning, Greg, Jason, and everyone listening. It's another morning of mugginess and warm. Showers and some thunder is picking up around Panama City Beach, which will be heading into our area like it did yesterday. Much like yesterday, today's pattern seems very similar. Scattered thunder and rain throughout the morning and afternoon, ending later tonight. Temperatures will be in the low 90s. From the ABC 27 First to Know Weather Center, I'm meteorologist Ryan Gold.
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4: Flip us on and flip them off.
1: Rip the knob off. So Mr. Spot Guy in today, and we would really want you to go and follow him on TikTok, follow him on Instagram, just Mr. Spot Guy. Off my Instagram, you can see where I posted a story about him coming up on today and talking about his food and food reviews that he's doing with local restaurants around town. He's got the TAP score, which is taste,
3: appearance,
1: and
3: portion size.
1: And portion size. And yes. I love the portion size, but how you talk about how the T and the P kind of go together.
3: Uh-huh.
1: That the portion size may not be that big, but man, that food was good.
3: That's right.
1: Because I always look for portion size. But if it ain't good, you know, you just got a bunch of food that you're not going to eat.
3: Right, exactly.
1: What's your refrigerator look like?
3: Right.
1: You're buying three things at a time.
3: Oh, I share all that food with family, man. I don't, there's no way I can eat all that food I be buying. I share with family. If it's like not good, I throw it away. If it's like mid to not good, I just throw it away because I know I'm not going to eat it.
1: So what's it? All right, so you're sitting there and you got your videos. You don't try the food until you get in your car, and then to give that honest review. All right, so I'm you right now. I'm trying to video. You ready, Jason?
4: Ready.
1: All right, here we go. Hey, Mr. Spot Guy. I'm here at Jason's Deli. that Jason, not the actual Jason.
4: And not a sponsor.
1: And I'm going to try the food, and then you mess up. But you already took a bite.
3: Uh-huh.
1: What do you do with that?
3: Okay, so so what you could do with that, that's what the part where editing comes into play, really. Like, TikTok is really good with it. I have some issues with TikTok sometimes. That's why a lot of times, like, videos don't get uploaded until, like, near nighttime sometimes. But editing is so powerful. Like, I don't think a lot of people understand the power of editing videos.
1: Yeah, yeah.
3: Like, it's okay if you mess up. As long as you're being yourself, that's all that matters. Because you can go back and fix things.
1: And fix that, yeah. And you do a great job on it. And that's the thing that I also enjoy about your videos. I'm not sitting there for 10 minutes.
3: Right.
1: That you get the points across. You get everything right across. Because it's not a 10-minute world.
3: No.
1: If you don't catch somebody in the first 5 seconds, they're gone.
3: Yeah, they're gone.
1: But Dana, you got Dana watching.
3: Right. Yeah, that surprised me. Like, I was very surprised for Dana Brooks to love my videos. I was like, oh my goodness,
1: Jason, awesome. I don't think you heard. Dana's going in and basically listing everywhere, like all these different. Oh, and you went here, and then you went here, and then you went here, and then you. Where was the place where you did this? And
4: she knows.
1: Well, that's why I brought her in. That's why I brought you in today. I want you to meet her because she actually had sent me a video of you like a couple weeks ago, and I said, "Oh, yeah, I already follow this dude." and then I got with Jason, and I was like, "Let's start having these influencers in." And you were the first one that we wanted to have on.
3: That is awesome! Wow, I appreciate you all for having me on. It means a lot.
1: So with suggestions, are people suggesting like, hey, you need to go try this? Like me, I'm going to take you to Habana's Boardwalk.
3: Right.
1: That are people saying, hey, you got to come try this place. You got to try this place.
3: Right.
1: Do you feel a little more obligated than somebody not to go, but to give a better score? Because like your girlfriend, your wife, your mom, you should go try this.
3: Right. Yeah. Yeah. Well, that's mostly what I go off of, really. I mostly go off of what the fans, where they want me to go. Because it's more so about me giving to my audience and making sure that they feel heard, and also a part of me appeasing to them as well. Because, you know, if I don't, then they'll be like, oh, I don't need to follow him, you know?
1: Right.
3: Because, he's not listening to nothing I'm saying. And if you look at, even in my comment section, I reply to every comment in there.
1: That's going to get tougher and tougher for you.
3: Yeah, and you're right.
1: As your audience grows and grows and grows.
3: Yeah.
1: But you're going to have to make that time because you interact, that's going to keep you in that algorithm tied.
3: Right.
1: And keep you out there.
3: Yes, most definitely.
1: And it's also difficult now that, you know, you limit it with 5 hashtags.
3: Right, yeah. So, yeah. And I noticed that, too. Like, yeah, I look at it, I'm like, well, they only have 5 hashtags, really.
1: Tallahassee food review. And then I always leave the last one if I'm like, I either run out or FYP. Jason, what you said we had a caller.
4: Yeah, Bo Knows wanted to know if you've been to E&J on South Monroe.
3: I actually haven't, but I would be willing to go there, though. You said it's on South Monroe Street.
4: That's what he said. Yeah, I've not heard of it.

0: place out by the old riverfront?
1: Someone coming at that, and I do remember hearing that name, Summer Smokehouse.
0: I got to try.
2: I haven't been out there.
0: I haven't either.
2: I haven't been out there. 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
1: Oh, yeah. I appreciate it.
0: You're going to love it. All right. The winner for today is... Are you ready for this?
2: Oh, yeah. Well, first we need Andy.
0: Oh, sorry. You sure do.
2: You know, it's her spot. It's her...
3: It's Andy Cohen, and it's time to spin the Florida Farm Bureau Insurance Wheel of Food. 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
0: Yeah. The winner is... Darlene, if you'll be my bodyguard, I can be your long-lost Palamas.
2: All right, that was a stretch. That was a stretch. Congratulations, Darlene. You get a $20 gift card to Habana's. Actually, digital. So you don't, all you have to do is get Jason your information. I'll get over to the owners of Habana's. Mr. Spot Guy.
1: Yes.
2: Thank you, my friend. And I'll text you about taking you to lunch.
1: Most definitely. I appreciate it.
2: Great. And keep up the great work, my friend.
1: Yes, definitely will.
2: Y'all be better people today than you were yesterday. Everybody else, y'all do the same. 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
6: Thank you. This hour from Town Hall, I'm Rex Thomason. President Trump is joining his fellow NATO leaders at the alliance's annual summit in Turkey. He says Russia's war in Ukraine figures prominently on his agenda.
7: I think we're getting much closer than people realize, and President Putin wants it to end. I will tell you that very strongly. What a good call. And President Zelensky actually wants it to end now. And we're going to be going to NATO, and we're going to be talking about it. And I think we're going to get it ended. It's been a terrible situation.
6: The White House says Mr. Trump will meet with the Ukrainian President Zelensky on the sidelines of the summit tomorrow. Supporters are fleeing Democratic U.S. Senate candidate Graham Platner as a former girlfriend becomes the latest person to level serious allegations against him, accusing the man with the Nazi tattoo of sexual assault.
8: Jenny Rassicott told Politico that she'd been in an on-and-off relationship with Platner, but says she cut off contact after that night and told him the incident was not consensual. Platner posted a video on his social media campaign account saying,
9: "Any accusation of non-consensual behavior is categorically false."
8: Platner has canceled a number of town halls.
9: "We are taking the time to reflect on the best path forward."
8: Platner is seeking to unseat Maine's Republican Senator Susan Collins. I'm Lisa Dwyer.
6: It's a long road to recovery for earthquake-shattered Venezuela, where some 17,000 people have been left homeless. SRN News and our parent company, Salem Media, partnering with Christian nonprofit Food for the Poor to rush emergency aid to victims of the tragedy. 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Ahead of this morning's opening bell on Wall Street, the Dow futures 225 points higher, NASDAQ futures down almost 300 points. Townhall.com.
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2: Florida baseball, they have made a splash when it comes to their coaching staff as they have hired Todd Butler as an assistant coach. He is known as one of the best recruiters in all of college baseball. He spent the last 3 years at Oklahoma, where he served as assistant coach and recruiting coordinator, helping them to a national title. He also has experience as a head coach at Wichita State and also at McNeese. Moving to Major League Baseball, the Tampa Bay Rays, they lose to the New York Yankees yesterday by a 5-1 score. Griffin Jacks takes the loss. He's 4-6. He gave up 3 runs on just 1 hit in 5 innings. 2 walks, 10 strikeouts. These two teams continue the series today. The Marlins play in Seattle. I'm Matt Pauly, Real Talk 93.3.
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0: If you're interested in it, Brian's talking about it. You're with Brian Kilmeade.
1: Maybe turning to the national incident. I don't know. Maybe we'll bring it up at NATO tomorrow or there with the Beltons and everybody else. But I just hope the match will go on. Everyone will be at full strength. And the winner will be the winner.
2: That is Marco Rubio before the game last night. By the way, classlessly, Belgium came out and did the Shrump dance after they won and said, appeal this at the end of the win, which was a convincing 4-1 win for Belgium. I am big into when you get the win, you never put it in people's faces. And that is just classless. And I hope people remember that, too, because most of these Belgian players had great careers, but they're aging out. And I think we have a team that's aging up. In a good way, like coming into their own, except for, you know, certain players are in their late 30s, they're gone. But I think the future of that team is Sebastian Berhalter. This guy's going to be captain for 10 years. He's going to be Michael Bradley on a little bit bigger and faster. I just think he was so impressive coming off the bench last night, taking control, and did this thing called shooting, which for some reason the team forgot to do. Listen, when we come back, I'm going to talk to Lieutenant Colonel Alan West about the decision by John Thune to finally give some money to Ken Paxton and get behind him at a fundraiser because they have to hold that seat. Even though they wanted John Cornyn, as did I, you got to get behind whoever the people pick. I think we agree on that. Do this to the Brian Kilmeade Show. Don't move.
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4: A child safety nonprofit is urging parents and caregivers to stay vigilant after Florida recorded its fourth hot car death involving a child in the last 2 weeks. Kids in Car Safety recommends placing a personal item like a purse or phone in the back seat as a reminder to check for children before locking your vehicle. They also urge anyone who sees a child alone in a hot car to call 911 immediately. A 70-year-old Wakulla County man is facing charges after deputies say he fired multiple gunshots near a private gathering that included juveniles. The Wakulla County Sheriff's Office says deputies responded to Ashley Hall Road Saturday night after reports of bullets traveling through the area. Witnesses identified Clifford Stokes as the suspected shooter. He may have been upset about nearby fireworks. Stokes was arrested on charges including reckless discharge of a firearm, trespassing, and resisting an officer without violence. No injuries were reported. This is Rachel Anae with Real Talk 93.3 Local News Update. 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
5: This is meteorologist Paul Trombley with your Real Talk 93.3 weather update. A mix of clouds and sun today with a chance of thunderstorms. Highs level off around 93. Southwesterly winds 5 to 10 miles per hour. Chance for storms tonight. Lows dip down to about 76. Mainly clear skies. A mix of clouds and sun tomorrow. Chance of thunderstorms. Highs level off around 95. 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Right now, 81.
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11: Please tell me you weren't swimming in the Seven Seas Lagoon again.
12: 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We rode the monorail to the Magic Kingdom, hit Space Mountain, crushed some turkey legs, and we washed it down with a couple of Dole Whips. And the best part, the Country Bear Jamboree.
11: Sounds like a great day so far. What happened?
12: Well, we're running late, and I'm sprinting to the front row of the show, and it starts, and the music's playing, and crowds are clapping. I got carried away. 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I'm going to stage dive to Hank. I jump, Hank tried to catch me, and pop, my back went out midair.
11: Well, I'm glad you came, because Dr. Finn's going to get you fixed right up.
12: Well, next time, we're sitting in the back row.
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1: Taylor County commissioners have voted against a proposed moratorium on new data centers, despite concerns from dozens of residents. The proposal would have temporarily paused new projects while county leaders developed regulations. Instead, commissioners voted it down, saying they need more information before taking that step. Residents voiced concerns about potential impacts on water, power, and quality of life. Commissioners have agreed to hold a public workshop on August 25th to continue discussions before considering any future action. The Madison County Sheriff's Office is mourning the loss of one of its most beloved team members. K-9 Madison joined the sheriff's office in 2022 after being found injured and abandoned along the side of the road. After recovering from surgery and the amputation of one of her legs, Madison became the office's companion dog. Greeting visitors and lifting the spirits of deputies and staff, Madison's declining health led to the difficult decision to let her go peacefully. This is Rachel Linnea with Rural Talk 93.3 Local News Update, brought to you by Macklemore Systems, Tallahassee's go-to Mac store. 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
0: Here's your Tallahassee weather report.
2: Storms can become more frequent as the afternoon continues, much like they did yesterday, following the morning showers that we had. Temperatures this midday are in the upper 80s and a peak in the low 90s before the storms are expected to cool us off, also like yesterday. These should taper off after the sun sets. From the ABC 27 First to Know Weather Center, I'm meteorologist Ryan Gold.
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6: Breaking news this hour from Town Hall. Amit Thomason. The number of ships attacked in the Strait of Hormuz continues to grow. The British military reports a third tanker has been targeted in that narrow waterway. Hit with a drone, no damage or injuries. Structural damage to the second vessel that was hit, but no one hurt there. Hours before that, an LNG tanker off Oman caught fire after being struck by a projectile of some sort. Iranian state TV says that ship was targeted after ignoring warnings. With the NATO summit now underway in Turkey, it appears that President Trump's demand that the Allies step up defense spending may soon bear fruit.
7: At a news conference, NATO Secretary General Mark Rutte says Allies need to present credible plans to reach higher defense spending targets.
8: Here in Ankara, I expect nations to present clear, concrete, and credible plans to reach that 5% goal. And the evidence we see so far is impressive.
7: Rutte adds, nations which may be falling behind in defense spending commitments will be encouraged to stick to the plan. This week, several NATO leaders are announcing new deals with defense companies, plenty of them in the U.S. I'm Charles de Ledesma.
6: It is a long road to recovery for earthquake-shattered Venezuela, where some 17,000 people have been left homeless. SRN News and our parent company, Salem Media, partnering with Christian nonprofit Food for the Poor to rush emergency aid to victims of the tragedy. 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The American dream of a World Cup title has evaporated with a 4-1 loss to Belgium. The loss came on the heels of President Trump's successful intervention on behalf of a suspended member of Team USA. The suspension was lifted. Watching Wall Street, the Dow down 188 points, NASDAQ off 389. More on these stories at townhall.com.
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10: Florida football landing a commitment from a three-star Orlando native defensive back Kamari Whitfield, as he is a big part of the 2027 recruiting class, a consensus three-star recruit. He is number 52 among cornerbacks in the class of 2027. According to the 24/7 Sports Composite Rankings. Central Florida football, they are set for Big 12 football media days. plays going on today. Football coach Scott Frost, quarterback Alonzo Barnett III, offensive lineman Preston Cushman, linebacker Lewis Carter, and defensive back Jaden Bellamy are all going to be in Texas to talk about the team. I'm Matt Pauly, Real Talk 93.3.
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0: It's Brian Kilmeade.
1: I had a few tears, but look, it was a difficult matchup. I think maybe we got a little overexcited and exuberant from those previous matchups that we had and thinking, okay, we're going to come out here, we're going to smash Belgium. They're a top 10 team. I think they went 18 games undefeated. They're a very good team. And when it comes down to it, they outplayed us in a variety of different spots on the field.
2: And that's a team that barely held on against Senegal, a team that many people thought the U.S. could beat that might be tougher. But right now, you went into that game against Belgium where the U.S., you know, everything's betting now. You went into that game thinking that the U.S. would win, unless, of course, you know, it's a one-goal game, anything could happen. Not many people thought it would be a 4-1 win. And does it wipe out all the gains they made? No. Does it wipe out the fact that 27 million people, the high 32 million people, wanted to watch the last game? This game, I imagine, got close. I think closer to 35 million probably watched. Now, sadly, I've told more people to watch this game, and it was such a horrific game. They were so outplayed. It just reinforces what a lot of people think. When it comes to soccer, Americans still have a long way to go. I don't think we actually have a long way to go, because I look more in the last four games or five games than I do the last game. And I just don't get it. My fear is the coach is going to leave, because I really believe he is a quality coach, quality guy that gets our culture, especially a guy from Argentina that understands America, but one of the most, some of the most productive ethnic classes in our country from Argentina. Cubans are probably one of the most successful. We come back. Ned Ryan breaks down what the Plattner implosion means for the party in Maine. Also, what's going on in Michigan as a key Democrat drops out of the race for Senate.
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3: A child safety nonprofit is urging parents and caregivers to stay vigilant after Florida recorded its fourth hot car death involving a child in the last 2 weeks. Kids in Car Safety recommends placing a personal item like a purse or phone in the back seat as a reminder to check for children before locking your vehicle. They also urge anyone who sees a child alone in a hot car to call 911 immediately. A 70-year-old McCullough County man is facing charges after deputies say he fired multiple gunshots near a private gathering that included juveniles. The McCullough County Sheriff's Office says deputies responded to Ashley Hall Road Saturday night after reports of bullets traveling through the area. Witnesses identified Clifford Stokes as the suspected shooter. He may have been upset about nearby fireworks. Stokes was arrested on charges including reckless discharge of a firearm, trespassing, and resisting an officer without violence. No injuries were reported. This is Rachel Inay with Real Talk 93.3 Local News Update. 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
4: Storms can become more frequent as the afternoon continues, much like they did yesterday, following the morning showers that we had. Temperatures this midday are in the upper 80s and a peak in the low 90s before the storms are expected to cool us off, also like yesterday. These should taper off after the sun sets. From the ABC 27 First to Know Weather Center, I'm meteorologist Ryan Gold.
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3: News this hour at Town Hall. I'm Bob Agnew with Washington. President Trump is in Turkey for a NATO summit as the Transatlantic Military Alliance announces billions of dollars in arms deals. President Trump today sat down with the Turkish leader Recep Erdogan, a close ally to the president, and they're also hosting this year's gathering in Turkey. Democrats across the country starting to pull their support now from the main Senate candidate, Democrat Graham Platner, after another allegation involving sexual assault. Senator Tom Cotton told the Salem Radio Network, all the drama now makes it highly unlikely Democrats will be able to flip that seat.
4: He may drop out in the next week before the main deadline, and they'll replace him with some retread Democratic loser. And that Democrat may not have a Nazi tattoo and may not abuse women, but that Democrat will share his radical left-wing agenda, and that's why Susan Collins will beat whoever it is they put up.
3: U.S. World Cup dreams crashed down to earth in a decisive 4-1 defeat by Belgium. U.S. midfielder Tyler Adams.
5: It stinks. I don't like to be eliminated from anything. I think, again, tonight was not a good performance probably overall. It's not what we look to achieve. There was a lot of things that we could have done better. I mean, yeah, I think when you can see goals that easily against a team of that quality and that caliber, it's going to be difficult.
3: And Adams says that they simply made it too easy for Belgium. The British military says three tankers have been struck by projectiles in the Strait of Hormuz in the latest attacks targeting vessels moving through the critical narrow mouth of the Persian Gulf. The new assaults threatening to choke off the flow of traffic in the strait, even as countries hope to start restoring normal shipping practices and ease the global economic strain of the war. And those higher oil prices now driving down the value of some blue chip stocks on Wall Street. Brent crude is up about $1.90 a barrel. West Texas Intermediate up about $1.74. The Dow right now off by 197 points. NASDAQ off close to 600. More from townhall.com.
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7: Yankees over the Rays 5-1 yesterday. The series continues today at Tropicana Field. It'll be Ian Seymour getting the ball for the Rays 5-1, a 4.02 ERA, -120. Will Warren for the Yankees 7-3, 3.73 earned run average. Yankees -101, 8 flat the total. The Braves on the road to the Pittsburgh Pirates open up a series today. It's Hurston Waldrop on the hill for the Braves, +144. Pittsburgh ace Paul Skeens gets the ball for the Pirates. He's another 75 favorite. 6-8 on the season, a 3.62 ERA. 8 under the total at PNC Park. 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
15: Good afternoon and welcome to the Steve Stewart Show here on Real Talk 93.3. Hope you're off having a good week, good Tuesday after the 4th of July celebration. Great weekend, a lot going on. Not a good game last night, but hey, can't be good at everything. We'll be joined today by a mayoral candidate in the next segment. We'll spend two segments as we have done with other candidates. This is the sprint to August 18th. Ballots will go out in the next couple of weeks. Votes will be cast. And so you need information, tune in here. Go to TallahasseeReports.com. We'll have all the information you need to try to get an idea of who you should vote for in this primary season, which only gets about half the votes as the general. But a lot of things can be decided. And as we've seen over the last couple of cycles, the balance of power has rested on the outcomes of these elections. And it's no different this time. The difference is sort of the campaign strategy. We've got Mayor Daley, who is not running for re-election. We've got the city manager who is retiring. So they're off the table for critique. And now we sort of pivot towards Democrats fighting among Democrats with control over the city commission. Three seats are up, including the mayor position, which is it's a city council form of government. City manager is supposed to be making all the decisions. And we're going to get a new one of those, too. It looks like before these new elected officials are seated, or if the incumbent wins. So we will talk to Mike Faust, who is running for mayor, along with Ryan Osley and Daryl Parks and City Commissioner Jeremy Matlow. So, like I said, we'll get two good 10-minute segments, some bio, find out how the campaign's going now. A couple of these forums into this race, things are starting to see the context of what's going to happen. Everybody's getting a little more comfortable. Although the NEBA forum, which was a big one, Mr. Faust was not allowed to participate because of some rules that were in place. And so he's been involved with some others and is starting to sort of get, well, all the candidates are getting sort of their stump speech down and some of the answers to the questions. So that's good to hear when you see them talk, because then it's, they get a little bit more feeling for what is, what's needed. So anyway, I look forward to talking, to Mr. Faust here in a little while. Some news items: Andrew Gillum arrested in Alabama, Baldwin County, July 2nd, he was booked into the correction center on charges of possession of dangerous drugs, possession of drug paraphernalia, and secondary possession of marijuana. Jail records indicate he was released the following day. As you remember, Andrew Gillum served as a city commissioner and mayor from 2014 to 2018 before winning the Democratic nomination for governor. Narrowly lost to Ron DeSantis in 2018 by 32,000 votes. And so, obviously, has had his run-ins with controversy and law, was indicted, but acquit. I guess not acquitted. Let's see what it says here. Gillum was prosecuted in federal court on campaign-related charges stemming from his time in public office. In 2023, a jury acquitted him on one count, while the court declared a mistrial on the remaining counts after jurors were unable to reach unanimous verdicts. So, you know, City of Tallahassee's had some issues here over the last 10 to 15 years with some of these leaders that have taken control of the city. Since the FBI convictions in 2015, 2016, 2017, you know, we've been arguing more over policy issues than we have, I would argue, than corruption. Now, as you've heard me talk about this, the progressives or the Democratic Socialists, whatever you want to call them, that are seeking to control the city of Tallahassee, you know, they use the word corrupt and at the drop of a hat. But, you know, we've not had ethic complaints. We've not had any of these types of issues that we had before the FBI conviction. So now it comes down to policy, which is better because you can talk about that. Although I will say, some of the activities, the bullying and the name-calling by some of these elected officials is really not amenable to what we want to be here in Tallahassee. And I've been talking a lot about that with people in terms of just trying to have a discussion. And, you know, we'll spend some time on that issue in the last segment. But also, we've got a new newspaper out. Front page is just dynamite. A lot of good information. We're the only outlet covering Matt Lowe's relationship or his view of the election of socialists up in New York City. And you say, well, what is that? Why is that an issue here in Tallahassee? Well, because Commissioner Matt Lowe made it one. That's why. And no one else is covering it, but you can get the information in Tallahassee Reports. Got a story about the NEBA forum. Got a story about Diamond Johnson and her misstatements related to the FSU, the City of Tallahassee, transaction for hospital assets. Got a story about the Tallahassee quarterback 2026 fall lineup. And another story that's on the front page with a picture is TR's look at the top golfers coming in, high school golfers coming into the high school season in the fall. We went through and looked at the people that graduated and have highlighted five male and female golfers to keep an eye on in the fall. And we'll do that with all the sports coming up. Long article. We get a lot of names in there, but it is in Tallahassee Reports, and it is also now online. And we will continue that type of coverage. This year, we are retooling and trying to expand the coverage of high school sports. We think it's important. Those are the kinds of things that can bring a community together as we cover some of these other controversial issues. And as I said in the last segment, we'll talk a little bit more about the tenor of our political debate. But we're going to talk to just give you a preview of something we're working on at Tallahassee Reports is a overall look at the Tallahassee economy. You've heard us talk about this in terms of some people going around just throwing out some facts, trying to dirty up Tallahassee's local economy. And look, you know, we've got a editorial about Greenville, South Carolina. Oh, you know, we could still be Greenville, South Carolina. Look, there's some things we want to be about Greenville, but go look at a map of Greenville and look at the interstate traffic system around Greenville. We don't want that. But so there's a discussion going along, and it's good that it's going along now in this campaign season, because we've got some numbers, and we'll share with you the sort of the approach that we're going to look at this from top to bottom. First, we're going to look at the local economy and then break it down and then look at some other aspects. And that's what I want to talk to you about in this last segment. But when we get back, we will turn our attention to the mayoral race and one of the candidates that has filed the proper paperwork and wants to be mayor of Tallahassee. So stay tuned.

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1: All right, welcome back to The Steve Stewart Show here on Real Talk 93.3. Thanks for tuning in today. Hope you have a great Tuesday. We're joined by mayoral candidate, Tallahassee mayoral candidate, Michael Bouse. Thanks for taking the time to join us today.
2: Thanks for having me, Steve.
1: Yes, so first time I have met Michael was at actually at a forum at the Capital City, was a conservatives club at the Elks Lodge, maybe?
2: Yeah, the Elks Lodge.
1: That's pretty good turnout, huh?
2: Yeah, there was a huge turnout.
1: Yeah, and so that was the first time. But anyway, I will tell you that after watching you a couple of times, I was, I've run for office before, and it's a daunting experience to get in front of the people.
2: I remember.
1: But you have improved each time I've seen you in terms of, when I say improved, in terms of just how to communicate. And that is something you have to learn how to do. And so I applaud you for that. So let's get started with this, some basic stuff. And why don't you just take a minute and a half to talk about your bio here in Tallahassee, and when you got here, sure, where you came from, where you work.
2: Yeah, sure. My bio begins in Tallahassee in 2002. I moved here for college, fell in love, had some kids, never left. I hailed from Osceola County, where we lived in between St. Cloud and Kissimmee, so right in the county land. I know the frustration of people who can't vote for city limits. And when I moved here, I attended school, Florida State, for psychology. I wanted to be a therapist or a doctor, and I graduated around one of the times the economy went off the cliff. That happens from time to time. And then I stayed in Tallahassee and started working for the state. It took me about a year to find a job. It was pretty tough, but my introduction to politics was through a part-time job I had in college. My boss said, he goes, "You should run for office." That was 25 years ago. And, that was always in the back of my mind, but I paid attention to politics here. We grew up on talk radio. Mm-hmm. My father's a Republican. My mom's a Democrat. So I live in a house divided, not the traditional Tallahassee Gator Seminole one, but they've been married 50 years and taught me a lot about getting along. And, when I saw the choices we had for mayor, I knew it was a long shot. The odds weren't good, but the goods were odd. So I had to step in and give the voters another choice. And, we've heard a lot of the same talk out of one of the candidates who's wanting to be mayor, and we haven't seen many results. We've seen a lot of failures. We've seen talk, but failures.
1: All right, well, so we'll get to that. And that's the odds are long, but I know the odds aren't good, but the goods are odd. So you're in Tallahassee. What do you do for a living? You said you work for the state.
2: Yeah, I worked for the state for about 18 years. In between that, I started to straddle private industry because I started getting recruiters calling me. So I do IT consulting. I started a company 2 years ago. And I used to work for more national and international companies like PACCAR, Lord Abbott. The NDAs have expired now, so I can tell you. And so I was working with international teams all across the globe, keeping peace between the Dutch and Californians is actually pretty tough. So I did that in between. They have a law where you don't have to work after 4 o'clock in the Netherlands. So they were all upset that they had to even talk to me at 8 a.m. my time. I've done IT consulting, and in that, it's not just fixing computers. I've gotten to level, I started from the bottom of IT, and I got to the level where we align the IT department with the business needs. Mm-hmm. So we get rid of the waste, we automate what we can, and we put real people behind the processes that take real people to solve them. And that's what I want to do for the city government. And I've done that for the state when I worked at the data center and when I worked at the governor's office. The data center served every single state agency. I founded a group that we would, I would do most of the presentations because it's hard, mm-hmm. running for office, it's hard to get people to volunteer beyond, yeah, sure, I'll do that.
1: Yes.
2: So, you know, we did a lot of cross training and that saved the state a lot of money. And we improved processes. There's something called continual service improvement where no one gets in trouble for pointing out a flaw. It's
1: right.
2: An old engineering term, ISO 7000, Robert Deming. Anyone on the factory line can stop it and say, hey, there's a problem here. They don't get in trouble. There's no politics. The boss
1: right.
2: And the city's badly in need of that.
1: So you're saying the point is that you think your job and your experience is applicable to what the job would be as mayor of the city of Tallahassee?
2: Absolutely, absolutely. And our infrastructure needs, our basic services are, you know, stuck in the 70s, according to our current commissioners. And I don't think that police, fire, sewer, water, all that is unimportant, but we also need to provide IT infrastructure, business development for young entrepreneurs, advertising about these things like Commissioner Matlow's got a CRA loan for the pizza place. If I had become a millionaire like that and become a commissioner, I would be shouting from the rooftops to everybody that I came across who had a business idea. Hey, there's a CRA program with Tallahassee.
1: Right. So that's communication. So you've already talked about one of the reasons you're running is you don't think the options are very good for the voters here in Tallahassee. So it's one thing to sort of note that, look at that. It's another thing to take that step. And it's a big step, I mean, because you're looking at just a $1 billion operation. But it seems like when somebody does this, you get into this, you're not... I guess you're not wilting under the pressure. You're saying, look, bring it on. I mean, so do you understand
2: Absolutely.
1: What you're getting into?
2: I do, yeah. You know, and someone whose job it is to watch this all day long sent me a warning message the very day I signed up, January 16th. This is going to be tough on anybody's mental health. And I heart reacted it, and I said, bring it on. You know, I've been through a lot of hardship. We didn't grow up wealthy. My parents started their own businesses and struggled for a bit. And, you know, when they started to do well, they were very generous. And that's how I try to live my life. To see others succeed gives me joy.
1: That's it. That's a great thing to be able to do. All right, real quick before we get out of here, status of the campaign, going around and meeting people, these forums. Report back to our listeners about, you know, what parts of it do you enjoy and what are some of the more obstacles?
2: Certainly, I have improved. Thank you for noticing. I wasn't doing too great in the beginning with my speaking. I thought authenticity meant I could not repeat certain things, but it means that, you know, I do have to watch my mouth and repeat some of the issues because people don't hear them
1: right.
2: from forum to forum. And it's been fun meeting all the different people. Loran and Daryl are very nice. Jeremy's been nice. You know, it's neat to rub elbows with millionaires. And the campaign, it's going like a handshake campaign. And I think Tallahassee's still small enough to do that.
1: Right. I know at NEBA you weren't able to be on the dais because of some rules that are in place. You took that in stride and showed up. What'd you think of that NEBA forum? Have you ever been to a NEBA meeting before?
2: No, I'd heard about it for a while, but I tended to hang out in the younger crowd of Domey Station entrepreneurs.
1: Right. What'd you think of the forum?
2: I like the forum. You know, it was kind of like the other forum without me in it. You hear a lot of the same answers. You know, I like Daryl's answers a lot. And Ryan Ray got up in the middle and made everybody groan.
1: Now, who was? Oh, you're talking about Matlow's aide. Yeah, yeah. But it was a good turnout. It was a lot of
2: And it was nice talking to people. And then you know, somebody said, "Hey, write your name down on the straw poll." About 2 minutes into the debate, and I did, and ended up getting 6.5%, which I thought was pretty good. It was half of what Matlow got.
1: He's referring to NEBA straw poll, which is on the front page of the Tallahassee Reports newspaper. Daryl Parks came in first with 51, Loran at 27, Matlow at 15, and Michael has 6.5 without even opening his mouth. So anyway, all right. That's our first segment. When we get back to the second segment, we'll dig into some governing philosophy, top priorities, And what does Michael make of this issue over civility and growth? So we'll try to touch on those equally when we get back. Thanks for tuning in. We'll be right back.

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1: Taylor County commissioners have voted against a proposed moratorium on new data centers, despite concerns from dozens of residents. The proposal would have temporarily paused new projects while county leaders developed regulations. Instead, commissioners voted it down, saying they need more information before taking that step. Residents voiced concerns about potential impacts on water, power, and quality of life. Commissioners have agreed to hold a public workshop on August 25th to continue discussions before considering any future action. The Madison County Sheriff's Office is mourning the loss of one of its most beloved team members. K-9 Madison joined the sheriff's office in 2022 after being found injured and abandoned along the side of the road. After recovering from surgery and the amputation of one of her legs, Madison became the office's companion dog. Greeting visitors and lifting the spirits of deputies and staff, Madison's declining health led to the difficult decision to let her go peacefully. This is Rachel Linnea with Rural Talk 93.3 Local News Update, brought to you by Macklemore Systems, Tallahassee's go-to Mac store. 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
0: Here's your Tallahassee weather report.
2: Storms can become more frequent as the afternoon continues, much like they did yesterday, following the morning showers that we had. Temperatures this midday are in the upper 80s and a peak in the low 90s before the storms are expected to cool us off, also like yesterday. These should taper off after the sun sets. From the ABC 27 First to Know Weather Center, I'm meteorologist Ryan Gold.
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1: Hi, welcome back to the Steve Stewart Show here. Being joined by mayoral candidate Michael Faust. And we're getting through some questions here. We've done the bio, why he ran, status of his campaign. He's getting some T-shirts lined up there. I think we're getting ready to get some shots of. But anyway, we got to get to some nuts and bolts issues here. First of all, sort of one of the things that, and you know, since my show, I sort of ask questions that you know pertain to what my concerns are. Is one of the main reasons I ran years ago. Local government is supposed to be sort of void of a lot of ideological debates. It's a lot more about just competence and getting certain things done. Mm-hmm. Could you share with me what your governing philosophy would be in terms of from that context?
2: Sure. And this is born out of, you know, the 18 years that I was working in IT service management. Which is that when government does a good job and people don't notice, you know, the infrastructure works, the water turns on, the water's clean, the electricity works. When it goes down, you get a text that we're working on it. You're able to call and say, there's a pothole, come fix it, please. Or say, hey, I want to start a new business. How do I do that? And at the same time, I think that the mayor's office is underutilized as the public face of Tallahassee. We are the capital of Florida, and that's a lot of pull to bring acts and other big names to Tallahassee that we could put up, you know, with our, we have a pretty big budget. And we could bring people here that would enhance our local artists. They could meet and make connections. And we could have tourism and things like sister cities where we have actually initiatives, find cities that are like us to visit and bring visitors here.
1: And so that the philosophy would then be more focused on the nuts and bolts of running the city versus trying to promote some partisan political beliefs or ideology.
2: Absolutely. I mean, it's a nonpartisan race. Everyone knows that's a joke in this town, but I thought our 250th anniversary, if there's going to be any time that it's going to be done, you know, George Washington warned us about political parties, and I'm warning you again, it's why we have the 3-2, and that's among Democrats and progressives, so that's within their own wing. And, you know, I know how to make things work between Democrats and Republicans. I know how to make things work at work. I know how to make things work between people that have disagreements. And a lot of that is just listening.
1: Right. Let's go to the civility issue. A lot of these forums, we're starting to hear the messages from everyone is shaped as, you know, I can bring people together. You've seen it from all the candidates. Obviously, it puts Commissioner Matlow in a position to where, well, you've had 8 years to bring people together. So the three, that's sort of it seems to be the most delineating issue on the dais. Would you agree with that?
2: I'd agree with that. And I'm glad that he gave up his seat and ran for mayor, because adios, Matlow. And that's going to be the end of the incivility. You know, because the other three candidates have been embracing civility. Now, I've got a lot of demonstrated tough times, very tough times, where I've remained calm, kept my composure. And that's not to say that I'm a saint and I'm perfect, and I've been like that all my life, but I came to that honestly. And when we finished the debate, actually the one on the League of Women Voters, I'd asked Jeremy to post for a picture, and the other two, Lorian and Daryl and William, the editor of the Democrat, he said, you know, I can't remember the last time we had all four candidates pose for a picture after the debate. And I said, well, you never had Mike Faust run before.
1: So you're bringing people together. Okay, so now let's look at this, some more of the issues. What do you think that, if you look at, 30,000 feet, what is the top priority? You did say you want the mayor more out front. What would be another priority or top priority as if you were elected mayor?
2: The top priority, and this will fix all downstream problems, is giving people back economic autonomy. So the freedom to start a business easily, the resources and help that the city can provide to do so. You know, that there's been a lot of talk about childcare. Put a pin in that. We'll talk about it later. But my top priority is get people back to work, provide jobs, and have a city infrastructure that allows flexible work for young people who want to work. My son's been asking me for a job since he's been 12. You know, the new generation wants to work. So jobs are my number one priority.
1: And so what do you, so you're talking about freedom to create new businesses. What is the role of, you're saying get out of the way. Where are they in the way right now?
2: Right. So let me give you an example. The, free child care for everybody.
1: Which
2: right?
1: is, for the listeners, Commissioner Mallow had made a post, had to do with the mayor of New York City, and he talked about creating, it sounded like a municipal service, which was child care for everybody in Leon County. And so, anyway, I mean, it's a big, it's a big issue.
2: And I love the idea of that, and it'd be great if we could afford that. But, you know, I did the math, and you have to cut 44% of our discretionary spending, which is only $277 million. That's $100 million that it would cost to do 1 year of free child care for just city residents. So that's not county. You know, they'll be left behind again.
1: Right.
2: And they call it a pilot program, but it's really a way to win votes, in my opinion. So you have to have, you know, and that's not a popular thing, and it'd have to be voted on anyway. So what I would propose instead of a way for the city to set it up for people to succeed privately and get out of the way is build, use city, existing city property, build state-of-the-art daycare facilities, and allow private operators to use those at fair market value, which will help and not compete with other commercial property owners. But it will help keep the prices stable.
1: Okay, so there's also, when you talk about civility as being a top issue, another issue that's close behind is this debate over growth. And it seems like that's a complicated issue, but it seems like there are some candidates that are trying to find votes in opposing any kind of growth. You know, there's a continuum here. You know, there's, if you look at Central South Florida, there's growth that has been over the last 10 years sort of, you know, maybe it's been very high, but you can also grow at a lower, you got to have growth. And mm-hmm. I guess the idea is that where do you see that right now? I mean, when people are complaining about building commercial retail stores on a highway because they're cutting down trees, I mean, how do you get past that and talk about the benefits of growth?
2: Yeah, the benefits of growth, we have to think in terms of all the downstream things that disappear when someone has their own business and they're happy, they're able to pay their bills, they're able to help out a friend, maybe tithe or donate to their favorite charity or whatever. Then they don't have a reason to get in arguments and shoot each other or, you know, sit around all day and be bored or, you know, and can you rephrase the second?
1: Yeah. So the part of in terms of just how do you tell people? Because right now there's a big issue about growth, and a lot of, you know, there's a development up on Thomasville Road, which is going to be, they've cut down trees, and people are taking political advantages, saying, "Ah, you know, I will stop this type of growth." Mm-hmm. And you know, and there's property rights, and there's things that go along with that. You know, I don't want another storage facility there, but at the same time. Yeah. It's sort of what the private market delivers, but how do you, what are your views
2: and,
1: on that?
2: You know, I think we should get creative with our zoning where there's people can maybe live above their shops or you can, you know, have the storage district, you know, that you can find to different neighborhoods. Because Tallahassee is this big collection. We're the Seminoles, right? Seminoles were the tribe of the unconquered, the unwanted, the rebels. So nobody wants, everybody wants to have their own business here. Everybody wants to have their own show, their own newspaper. And I love it. You know, that's what I love about this city. And we have to work together in that and promote our local businesses. And so one of my big policies, as William put it, BHAGs, big, hairy, audacious goals, is providing a city infrastructure that recaptures that one third of the revenue going to Silicon Valley. And this is something we could do from day one, white labeling the software, Instacart, Uber, Lyft, all those gig economy type of apps that have one neighbor help another neighbor, why is a third of that revenue going out of the state of Florida? It shouldn't. And we can do that.
1: All right, explain that again.
2: Right. So every time someone uses Uber, they get a ride, and it comes to $8 or $9, right? The driver keeps a certain amount of that. The tips go to them. And we're such a small market that there's tiers of these gig economy apps. So you can get to a certain tier where you make more per ride just for doing the ride because you do 300 or 400 rides. Tallahassee's too small for that. So most of our gig economy workers don't ever get past the first or second tier, delivering food, delivering people, taking them jobs. And then, so, you know, we've got this Star Metro system. It's a lumbering dinosaur. There's empty buses going around. Times people aren't even working. We can revitalize that with city-branded vans that have all these things and also employ independent contractors, as OPS, as I understand it, right, in the state. They said that at the city orientation the other day. So what that means to listeners is temporary workers. So you would have, you know, a pool on this city, one city website I want to build. You could also call it and bring back the blue pages, because yeah, I think about everybody. And with that app, we could capture some of the revenue for the city to pay for the service. And, you know, these things aren't hard to do. I worked in the state. We had municipal servers in the data center. And we could even get a deal with the state, you know, with the
1: city. This whole idea, this then would be keeping the money, that Uber driver that's sending money to California would stay here.
2: Yeah.
1: All right. So 1 minute, talk to our listeners, tell them if anything you want to tell them, website, anything like that, and why they should vote for you. Go.
2: Yeah, I think you should vote for me. I might surprise you. I've got a lot of experience in a lot of different jobs. I've always worked my way from the bottom up, whether it's the dish pit or desktop support or just starting at the bottom and working my way up. So I respect everybody from the bottom to the top, and I want everybody to feel heard. Billionaire is not a bad word, nor is millionaire, nor is being poor or homeless. None of that matters to me. I want to hear everybody. I want to be an accessible mayor. My website's faust.rocks, and it's there's also bigmayor.com coming soon. And then I have another site for my business that we're going to allow people to have their own profiles, tallahassee.rocks.
1: All right. Thanks a lot for coming in. I appreciate it.
2: Let me show you.
1: Yeah, quickly. Shirts.
2: Oops, all truth bombs.
1: All right, that's Michael Voss, mayoral candidate for the city of Tallahassee.
2: Thank you,
1: appreciate
2: Steve.
1: Him. Yeah, thank you. We'll be right back in our last segment.
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3: Hey, you, can't you read the sign? 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
2: All right, welcome back to the Steve Stewart Show here on Real Talk 93.3. Thanks for tuning in. A couple developments. We talked about, we'll get into the jobs issue. Commissioner Mallow's aide, Ryan Ray, looks like he is going to continue to be, and maybe even sort of ratchet this up, be a focus of the campaign for mayor. We're working on a story. There's a website that Ryan Ray started a couple of years ago, which is now being used to put some stories out that are not flattering to Commissioner Mallow's opponents. And this is a really tough thing to get. Well, it's not tough. It's easy to get your hand around this. Is you've got an aide that's making $90,000 a year from the city of Tallahassee, and he's got time to go ahead and do this website. And I would imagine with a full endorsement of City Commissioner Jeremy Matlow, but they've got a couple stories up there. First of all, they're promoting the progressive candidates, but they've got two stories up that take hits at Loran Osley and Daryl Parks. And also in another race. And so the thing that is difficult to get your hands around or your mind around is, why isn't this being reported by other local media? You've got this guy who's supposed to be working for the city of Tallahassee. And I understand the political side of this. But then it's one thing to sort of be in the background. But to be out front with this website, and you're basically going after your opponent while you're getting paid by the city of Tallahassee, is a little bit ridiculous that it's not at least discussed. And look, you know, nobody's asked the question. And that's part of the problem, is this local media just won't ask questions. And so, you know, we'll try to get to it. The progressives don't want to talk to Tallahassee Reports, and I understand that, because we're trying to get to the heart of some pretty big, you know, pretty big issues. But this one is more troubling, because you've got someone that is being paid by the city to be a full-time city employee, and it seems like he's also the head of the Leon County Democratic Party. And now he's got this website that we were able to find some documents to show that he started it. And they're posting now political content. I mean, is Commissioner Mallow okay with this? I mean, that would be the first question I would ask. And so it's troubling, to say the least, and it's not being very transparent. So we'll continue to dig into that, and I'm sure we'll have a story up on it soon. Now, on the jobs issue, you know, we talked about this in the past, and when I say it's a job issue, it's more local economy issue. Okay, and you know, one of the things when you run for office or you're trying to get something done or you're mad at something is you can go out and you can be transparent, you can talk about issues that irritate you. Now, if you're factually wrong, it becomes a little bit of a bigger issue. And you know, there's been this debate between progressives and the Chamber of Commerce. There's been a debate about how effective the Chamber of Commerce has been in developing private sector businesses. We see about every 6 months there's a recycled opinion piece about, oh, I wish we were like Austin or Greenville or, you know, whatever else. And, you know, this really, it irritates me in a way that this stuff gets thrown out there and we don't have a clearinghouse of what is really going on, what's true, what's false. And, you know, we talked about this with the Mr. Foster's presentation at Tiger Bay saying 5,000 jobs vanished over an 18-month period, which is not true. And I think that what we're going to do, well, I don't think, I know what we're going to do at Taos Reports is we're going to come up with a way that we can look at the local economy and people understand exactly what's going on. And I've started doing this research, and you're going to be shocked to find out some of these things. I mean, for example, the annual average wage of a job created in Leon County ranks 12th or 13th in the state of Florida. That's not a bad thing. And so why is that not being talked about? Well, when you start talking about that, the annual wage of a job, start looking at the number of jobs, start looking at job growth. And that's all part of this economic model that really gets down to paying people to do jobs and what they do with their money. And so if we rank 12th in the state in our wages and in jobs, annual wages, what's going on with that money? Well, it gets distributed to households, and how households deal with that money determines in large part our economy. And so we've got to deal with housing and affordability. But I'm going to start talking about some of the numbers that drive where we are now. And again, we are instead, for example, there's a recent editorial or opinion piece about being more like Greenville or trying to maybe take some of the good things in Greenville. And I think that's a laudable goal. Go out and look at some of the things that we want to be. But Greenville, there's some things in Greenville we don't want to be. We don't want to be, you know, we don't want to have 880,000 people living in Leon County. Yeah, we don't want an interstate running through downtown or right next to downtown. So, look, we're going to continue this discussion. It's important, and it'll be measured and thoughtful, and we'll seek feedback. So, anyway, thanks for tuning in. We'll be back on Thursday.
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3: I'm Keith Gross. I'm America First, and that means secure elections, secure borders, and putting American citizens before illegal immigrants. In Congress, I'll work for hardworking families.

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1: Tampa Bay Rays of baseball, they lose to the New York Yankees yesterday by a 5-1 score. They held the Yankees to three hits. That's the good news. The bad news is all three hits were home runs. Jose Caballero, a former Tampa Bay Ray, he hit two of the home runs. Ben Rice hit one as well. Chris Roycroft pitching for the Rays, he gives up two of the home runs. The series is set to resume later on today. The Marlins had the day off yesterday. They begin a series in Seattle tonight. And Florida State Baseball, they have landed former South Carolina pitcher Alex Philpott out of the transfer portal. He has two seasons of eligibility to go. He is eligible for the draft this year, but seems unlikely to take it.
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13: 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Great to be with you. Thanks for being with us. That's Ira. There's Corey. Hello, boys. How the hell are you?
16: Fantastic. How are
17: Wonderful.
16: You?
17: Wonderful.
13: Good. I don't know. I didn't hear conviction there.
17: No, it's
13: either
17: good.
13: One
17: it's
13: of
17: fine.
13: You.
17: It's
16: I said
17: fine.
16: Fantastic. What do you want me to say?
13: It sounded a little forced.
16: Incredible.
13: All right. Maybe this will help. Yay, sausage!
16: Mm-hmm. That always helps.
13: There it is.
16: I actually bought some. I felt a little bit mad or sad. I felt a little bit like I dropped the ball last week because after we did the show last week, I went into Publix.
13: Yeah.
16: And it was on sale. Registers was on sale. And I hadn't notified the people. I hadn't let people know.
13: Oh, you did. Hurry in.
16: Not a BOGO, but it was on sale. It was a dollar off.
5: Mm.
16: So I didn't get to spread the word, but I did go back and get a bunch. Sorry.
5: Well, you did your part.
16: I do think, you know, actually, I went back after the 4th because, man, our Tallahassee residents cleaned out their grocery stores for July 4th. I went back last night, and it looked like there was a run on the register.
13: Oh, people.
16: It had been depleted.
13: Yeah, because they saw,
16: you get a sale.
13: You walk in, you see that at that price, forget about it.
16: Yeah, it's a tough situation. But Ben and his staff will get the shelves replenished. I feel pretty strong about that. Plus, if you're not in this part of the country, you can go to registermeats.com and have it delivered to you. But it is awesome. Pork, premium pork sausage. None of the nasty fillers and preservatives that some of the other sausage companies use. And all the different varieties. You got the short links. You got the hot links.
13: Yeah, the baby links there. The baby those links. Yeah, good.
16: Delicious. Mm-hmm. You have the jalapeno cheddar, the andouille.
5: Oh, yeah.
16: All the varieties.
5: Oh,
16: Corey, can you think of one?
5: No, you named
16: the bun length?
5: You named the ball.
16: Go to registermeats.com.
5: Kielbasa? Do they have kielbasa?
16: They did not.
5: And what's the difference between kielbasa and just
13: one's
5: the regular?
13: One's Polish.
5: But it's just this Polish sausage?
13: Yeah.
16: I think so.
5: All right, well, I mean,
13: it's delicious.
5: I feel like it's just a different name for sausage.
13: I'm sure that there's an expert out there that will inform
5: there's probably
13: us.
5: A lot of sausage snobs.
13: Yeah.
5: I bet do they have sausage snobs like Jeff's a beer snob?
16: Oh, I'm
5: and
16: sure.
5: Snob?
16: The registers eaters is,
5: well,
16: are
5: that's
16: sausage
5: the, that's
16: snob.
5: For the sausage snob. Yeah. Yeah, that's a good point.
13: I'm not a beer snob anymore.
5: Oh, good.
13: I am a coffee snob, which is one you left out.
5: Right.
13: 100%
16: music,
13: a coffee
16: music snob.
13: And I will always be a music snob. In fact, I don't accept any of y'all's opinions.
5: It sounds
13: music,
5: like you might just be a snob.
13: No, not at all.
5: Oh.
13: You're the one who's people aren't allowed to gaze at you.
5: That's for my protection.
13: Yeah, so I love the people. I just don't need to hear their opinions on music, and I certainly don't want you to pick out my coffee.
5: Okay.
13: Yeah. But drink whatever you like, everybody.
5: Right. Sure.
13: Okay, so now that we've said thanks to our sponsor, we can get right to it. Next week at this time, we'll be on our way to Charlotte.
16: I was going
13: to
16: say, we won't have a headlines next week. We'll be doing plenty of content from up there in Charlotte.
13: A lot of content. So what day are you getting there? One week from today?
16: Yeah, we'll be driving up Tuesday. I think it'll be Matt and I, and then we'll Aslan will hop in over in Jacksonville, pick him up, then we'll head up. Who knows how you're getting there? You'll show up.
13: I'll be there.
16: You'll get there one way or another.
13: I'll get there, buddy.
5: I'll be there.
16: You guys are lone wolves.
13: Yep. We are.
16: Lone wolves.
13: Always have been.
16: Yeah. But the rest of the posse will be arriving Tuesday evening-ish, Tuesday afternoon, Tuesday evening. And
13: I'll
16: the festivities
13: you there,
16: will
13: sure
16: begin.
13: That.
16: Yeah. I have no doubt at all that I'm going to get a text from you Tuesday around 3 o'clock or 2 o'clock. Yeah. Hey, when can we check in?
13: Yeah, well, I'm trying to check in here. What's going on? Yeah. I need the code, Ira.
16: Yes.
13: I need the code. Yeah, I get there early. I'm out the door.
5: When did the festivities start on Wednesday, though?
16: Morning. I mean, we just got to be there in the morning.
5: No, I know, but I didn't know, like, when Phillips had his...
13: because we can't miss it.
5: Well, I'm trying to figure out, is it like 11 to 5?
16: It's usually in the 11 o'clock hour.
5: That's what I thought, yeah.
13: I want to hear him extol the virtues of Notre Dame.
16: But we'll have
13: why they are a semi-member of the league.
16: But we'll have the local hour probably with the FSU players probably around 8:30. Yeah. It's early.
5: Okay,
16: it's early.
13: Yeah, get your ass up and get in there.
5: We'll see what happens.
13: Let's go.
5: We got a lot of firepower there.
13: That's actually the best.
16: It is.
13: That's the best time.
5: I know.
13: That's really all you need to go for. Quite frankly,
16: we need all the content we can get, Jeff.
13: No, I understand. We're in the Sahara. I got it. But buddy, you know it never gets any better after that first 8 a.m. thing. Because after that, it's a whole bunch of nonsense.
16: Well, you know, you get the questions from the rest of the media, not just the FSU media.
13: Yeah.
16: So you never know what they're going to ask. They may ask about the World Cup. They may ask about, I don't know. Well, they're certainly going to ask about NIL and just big picture topics.
13: Yeah, yeah.
5: But what a wonderful performance that was by the U.S.
13: I thought they were prepared, ready to roll, came out energized and focused.
5: Not
13: in the slightest bit of jitters. They were ready to roll.
16: Sense of urgency there.
13: Yeah, man.
5: I get that Belgium is better, right?
13: Yeah.
5: And I'm not going to pretend I know a ton about soccer, but it doesn't mean that the U.S. was okay, like, we don't have to be okay with that performance because it was ungodly.
13: It was awful. You don't have to even have a clue.
5: Maybe the U.S. plays really well and still loses 3-2 or something.
16: Felt like a trip I took to Stanford last year.
13: Didn't show up. Weren't ready to play. I
5: mean, delay a game before the first snap. They got the one free kick, and then the guy scores a minute later. Yeah. I mean, golly. And then the
16: last goal is unbelievable.
5: That wasn't the last goal. It was the third goal.
16: I said the last goal. Oh, no, you're right. It was the last goal I watched. I was going to say,
5: the fourth goal wasn't much better, but that third goal was an all-timer.
16: I didn't see the fourth goal, and I never will.
13: Yeah, it's all right. It was over. And there are a lot of people relieved now that it's over, right?
5: But it was like,
13: we're moving on.
5: But they had played better.
16: They are better than that.
5: Yeah. They are not better than Belgium, but Belgium was down 2-0 to
16: Senegal. They'll get another chance in 4 years.
5: Well, yeah, that's true. It's a good point.
13: Yeah, not their best effort.
5: I would like to spend the next 20 minutes just spitballing the three of us why we can't be better as a soccer country. What's going on with our farm system and our youth system?
13: We could have that conversation.
5: Well, pay for play is the problem.
13: But I don't want to have that conversation.
5: I don't either. I don't.
13: We're not going
5: to. But it is the same thing with baseball.
13: And I know you didn't really want to have that
5: conversation. It's pay for play. All these great kids, they have to pay a lot to be on these travel teams.
13: Let's just do this.
5: Not in football.
13: Let's just do this. Let's talk about the football program, which is now where all attention shifts. It's official now. There's no – you don't have anything distracting you that is – because 1 week from today, we're headed to Charlotte. And you know how it goes. Once that happens, it's on. What is it? The coaches all get to their offices and are ready to roll on the 19th, I think it is, Ira. I think it's over on campus.
16: Sounds about right. They're here all the time, but yeah.
13: But you know what I mean. Yeah. Like, you're in official work capacity at that point. Like, better have your parking spot in order. It's time to roll. And then from there, obviously, another week or so after that. Do we know the exact date they're opening camp? 29th?
16: We do. I don't have it in front of me. I think it is the 29th, though.
5: Of July.
16: Yes.
5: Yeah.
13: Not of August.
5: Not of August. Wouldn't that be something?
13: That would be something indeed.
5: Be less pressure.
13: Well, we're winging it, guys.
5: We didn't really have much practice. Don't put too much pressure on you.
13: I saw right out the gates in the chat, people came with questions before we even got started. I kind of liked it. The person noting, I believe Brett said that he noticed that a lot of people are picking Florida State over SMU. Is that wishful thinking? Is it because it's a must win? All the things. I don't know who those people are.
16: Yeah,
13: I haven't seen a lot of predictions just yet. But I mean, it's only a 2-point spread, 2.5-point spread, at least it originally was.
16: Yeah, and I didn't see, again, I'm not sure who Brett's talking about, but I know that there was a thread on the message boards about Danny Cannell saying he thinks FSU's going to go 8-4, so maybe he's got FSU beating SMU. I don't know. I mean, it's about a toss-up. I mean, the situation with that game is, I think SMU's in a better position right now overall than Florida State? I kind of do, unfortunately. But you get a tune-up game against New Mexico State. It'll be their first game, so you have an advantage there. And you're getting to play at home.
5: Yep.
16: So I think those two things should mitigate the advantage I think SMU has, and it should be a really good game.
5: Because if it was a road game, if Florida State was playing on the road.
16: Yeah. The line would be 73.
5: Yeah, yeah.
13: We wouldn't cover it.
5: We wouldn't even be out there.
13: You could have already written your story.
5: Yeah, I've got a pre-written.
13: Change the score at the end.
16: We wouldn't cover it, and they wouldn't cover it.
13: No, that's true. I suppose anybody that's picking FSU to win that game, if you're going to say Florida State's going to go 8-4, you said Danny Cannell picked them 8-4. Well, then you have to pick FSU to win that game.
16: Just about.
13: I mean, come on. They're not going to lose that game and turn around and beat Alabama and then,
16: Miami.
13: Somehow. Yeah.
5: I mean,
13: you got to win that
5: game. That's the end of the. So y'all acted like y'all are about to go on a run of all these really tough teams.
16: There are some tough games. I mean,
5: but it's not like you mentioned two that feel unwinnable.
16: Right.
5: As if there were more coming. Right. That's it. You could lose to SMU and Alabama and still go 8-4.
16: But
5: because the schedule isn't loaded.
16: No, but recent history tells us
5: 100%. 100%.
13: Resilience is not their.
5: No, I get it. But it's like you could lose to SMU and still go 8-4.
16: You could.
5: You could.
16: But
13: I'm using it as a predictor.
5: Fair.
13: But, I was going to say, I think you know why.
5: 100%.
13: Yeah.
5: But at some point, just the odds of sports, your team will get better as the season goes on. You will rally. You will pull a Luke Laux-like rally from oblivion like he did in January. Maybe this team has that in them. They start 1-2 and finish 7-2.
16: Do you like doing these things you do?
5: What?
16: Like when you say
13: make-believe land?
5: Yeah. I can't. We can't use every.
16: I'm with you. I'm just saying. But you will use as a foundational point of an argument something that's never really happened before, and just be like, well, it could happen.
5: Yeah. Yeah. Hey, but right. Odds are it won't. I always want to stress that, Jeff. Odds are it won't happen.
13: Yeah.
5: But not that it can't happen. Just because it hasn't happened.
16: Right.
5: Hey, look, the U.S. had never beaten Russia in hockey until that beautiful night in Lake Placid.
13: Yeah.
16: Great point.
13: So going back to 1980. Yeah.
5: Just saying.
13: Yeah,
5: you got to believe, people.
13: It's
5: you got to believe.
13: Applicable.
5: Belgium, that goalie for the U.S. had never given up a goal like that in his life until that one. He had never tried to kick a ball. When's the last time he tried to kick a ball and just missed it? Just stubbed his toe.
13: It's a toughie.
5: Yeah. So things happen that you're not expecting is all I'm saying. I don't want people – hey, and for our benefit, for all of our benefit, we don't want people to give up on the season if they lose to SMU. That's all I'm saying. Season's not over.
13: Yeah, but you don't have to artificially try to convince people to stick around. I think they will anyhow.
5: Yeah.
13: People will stick around. Well, the show always does well whether we're winning or losing.
5: Yeah, sometimes a little better when they're when they're horrible.
13: Yeah, it's wildly entertaining, and that's not going to change because I'm still me, and you're still you, and Ira's still Ira. It's still going to be great.
5: Right.
13: We're all going to be good.
5: Well said.
13: The chemistry's awesome. Always going to be. Don't worry about it. You don't have to make things up to tell people to tune in to Seminole Headlines or the JCS or Wake Up War Chant or anything else. They're going to do it anyhow. Don't worry about it. Now, you know, trips to the boards may suffer a little bit.
5: Yes.
13: I mean, I don't know.
5: That's part of the job, too.
13: Yeah. But,
16: it's an unfortunate situation in the sense that, and we talked about this before, and we'll talk about it again, but even if you beat SMU, there's not going to be this great confidence boost. And if you lose, it doesn't mean the season's over.
5: Right.
13: But I think it does.
16: But the feeling in the fan base will be, okay, well, we know what Mike Norvell's teams do after this.
13: And I'll tell the fan base they're right on that Tuesday is what I'll do.
5: I'll tell them there's still a hope.
13: He's
5: going to
13: say, now, guys, there's nothing out there that says we can't go 11-1.
5: Yep, that could be your only loss.
13: I don't know why you want to assume, because we lost to SMU last night, that they can't beat Alabama on the road here in a week or
5: so. Does nobody remember that the 2014 Ohio State team that lost at home to Virginia Tech?
13: Not even a good Virginia Tech team.
5: And then won the national championship?
13: Mm-hmm.
5: Just saying, if they could do it.
13: Yeah. Maybe these slappies can do it. You never
5: know.
13: Why can't
5: Florida State do it?
13: Make that argument when they lose to SMU on a last-second field goal the next day. I want you to make that argument.
5: Oh, no, I'll be angry, as I always am, when they lose. My overarching point from that was, SMU is not going to – SMU could define the season, but it's not like, well, if you can't beat SMU, you can't beat anybody else on the schedule. Like, SMU is probably the third best team you're going to play. You just happen to play them in week two. They might be the –
13: I kind of like where you got them, though.
5: Absolutely.
13: I think you got them in the exact
5: right spot. You definitely want
13: them
5: now and not November, probably, unless it gives the quarterback a chance to get
13: hurt. Also because you get that game beforehand. This couldn't set up any better. In much the same way you were excited when you got Alabama last year. Now, you took advantage of it.
5: Yeah.
13: You beat Alabama's ass.
5: Guy making his first start.
13: There was a lot that was going against Alabama there, and it worked out.
16: And one of those LSU games, FSU had a tune-up game. And that,
5: the New Orleans game.
13: So I do think it sets up nice, and I don't know if they're going to win or not, but
5: His team's always.
16: It's not like it's not un. It's not. It would not be unheard of for Florida State to win that football game.
5: They're going
16: to
5: be a 2-point underdog.
13: I don't think anybody thinks that's a foregone conclusion. I think that the only foregone conclusion early in the season is they're going to get stomped by Alabama. But I don't think that
16: mighty Alabama Crimson Tide.
13: I don't think that
16: with their quarterback that no one knows who it will be.
13: But I don't. I'm not worried about it. I'm not like losing sleep over SMU. I'm worried about the season.
5: Yeah, of course. And as we should be. There's reason to worry. I think that the one thing you'd say about Norvell is that, his teams play better early in the year. So if you're talking about wanting to beat SMU, which would be a huge win just for conference reasons and also, momentum reasons, you feel like you have a much better chance of going 1-1 against SMU and Alabama in September than you would in November. I mean, just the best game they played all of 2024 was the first one. They almost beat a pretty good Georgia Tech team. When you look back at that season, you're like, how did that happen?
16: I think the only year where they played really well late in the season was 2022.
5: Yeah, but they started that season well, too. Yeah. So his teams usually start out pretty well. They fade a lot of times, Ira. They fade.
13: You're saying they don't handle adversity well?
5: Or success. Except for when Jordan Travis is the quarterback. They handle success well.
13: That offense faded, too. Wasn't very good. Their defense was winning the games at the end
5: of
13: the year.
5: But that's because the offensive line wasn't any good.
16: And Jordan got hurt.
13: Yeah. Well, before Jordan got hurt, they weren't playing well either. I thought the offense was...
5: Well, you read my story. You put it on about the offensive line.
16: Yeah.
5: What'd you think about that research? It was a little more than we thought, though, right?
16: But the junior college guys don't count.
5: Yeah, they don't. So I did a story. I'm pimping the War Chant story I wrote about offensive line, and that it's almost like pitching in college baseball. You've got to go get your own guys. You've got to get your own guys off the tree. Now, is that how you do it? If you're growing your own, are you picking them off the tree?
13: You planted them.
5: You planted them.
13: Now you've harvested them.
5: You've harvested them.
13: Got to go get them out of the high school ranks.
5: Yes, correct. Because I looked up the last 60 guys, in the last three drafts, there's been 60 offensive linemen drafted in the first three rounds. Mm-hmm. 60. Mm-hmm. 48 of them were homegrown the whole time.
13: Yeah.
5: Another five were JUCO guys.
16: Yeah, I was going to say, it's basically...
5: So there's been seven. There's essentially been seven of the last 60 offensive linemen, elite offensive linemen that were drafted by the NFL. Seven of them were portal guys.
13: Yeah.
5: All but two of those guys were there for multiple years at that new school. The one-year rentals and the going and picking from other schools, it's just not... You can get a decent line that way, but to get back to where Florida State needs to be, you've got to get... Big time guys that stay in your program.
13: Well, we've been screaming it.
5: Yeah.
13: For a while.
16: The issue I think we all realize right now is they don't have the option. You know, they are where they're at. These last two or three years, they screwed
5: up. You've got to do something.
16: They screwed up. And this is where they are, and they've got to figure it out. But I will give John Garrett credit. We ran some other articles on the site this week talking about trying to backfill that roster so that you do at least have guys in the program for multiple years. Because like you said, some of those guys who were drafted were at their school for multiple years. And of these guys they brought in this most recent window, several of those offensive linemen do have multiple years.
5: Yes.
16: One's got a couple, one's got three or four, another one's got four. I mean, they've got guys that they could at least have in the program.
13: In theory, build.
16: For multiple years. And so now if you're building with your high schools too, last year they brought in Chavez Thompson. They had a couple other freshmen that they liked that they kept. This year they've got, freshman class, they've got four or five offensive linemen that they like. So maybe you can kind of get back on solid footing. You couldn't do that right now, though, because you're in the mess you're in.
5: Yeah.
13: Yeah, you're not afforded the luxury if you're Mike Norvell because, you're up against it. So it's always this vicious cycle. Like when you end up talking to somebody outside the market, like, how did they get here? Well, you always end up at this point that the offensive and defensive lines haven't been good enough and they haven't been able to bring in their own guys from high school, develop them, have them stay. And then they say, well, why don't they do that? I'm like, well, now they can't.
16: Well,
13: now they're screwed.
16: Yeah, and part of the reason is when they started having success with the portal, they kind of, I mean, this is Alex Atkins' fault. I mean, they kind of stopped developing those young linemen who all transferred and then end up starting at other schools. Now, they didn't end up starting at big-time schools, but they started USF, they started FAU, they could have been here at Florida State filling in that roster, but, they didn't develop them, they relied on the portal, and now they paid the price.
13: Seminole Headlines, 93.3 Real Talk Radio, War Chant TV continues in a moment.
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9: Out of curiosity, Ira, if you had to place a number, 1 to 10, 10 being the strongest, what do you think the odds are that Florida State has a 7 or 8 win season this year?
10: I'd put it at a 6.
9: Okay.
11: What about out of 100?
10: 6 out of 10.
12: Oh, I was going to say, you're really down on them.
9: No, just 7 or 8 wins.
12: Yeah, I would say that. I would say 50-50. All right, so five or 6.
9: 5 for you, 6 for
12: 5.5.
10: What about you, 2? Huh, Jeff? What do you got, 1?
12: Yeah, 1. 1.5. Are you going to be Central Arkansas?
9: I think Vegas has got us pegged.
12: What
9: I
12: is it?
9: Like 6? 6 and 6.
12: Yeah.
9: Seems about right. I don't love us. See, I think it's important to beat SMU, as we were just saying. I think it's kind of important.
12: Is it, though?
10: It's a weird one. It's weird because if you win, it doesn't necessarily mean anything.
12: Right.
10: If you lose, it probably doesn't mean anything. But if you've got so many other games that are losable.
9: Oh, yeah, most of them.
10: Even if you take out of the equation the way this team falls apart when adversity hits, even if you take that out of the equation, you've got like 5 or 6 coin toss games. So every one you lose hurts your chances of winning 8 games.
12: But I was saying, like, even if you – like, do you really want them to beat SMU? Like,
9: yes, I do.
12: I guess my theory is there's a lot of people, including this guy, I think, that doesn't like the head coach. And wants a new head coach.
10: I don't think you dislike that.
12: You don't like the head coach as a head coach, not as a human being.
10: He doesn't think he's going to get it done.
12: Right. Yeah. So wouldn't that just expedite what people Like this guy want done. Do you know what I'm saying?
9: Listen, let's just put it this way. I think that's the hard quandary in general for all supporters of Florida State, whether you're a booster, alumnus, fan, community, you love the school, whatever.
12: Can I make my point real quick? I wasn't done. I wasn't saying that people root for Florida State to lose. I'm saying if you beat SMU and you have an 8-4 season.
9: Great. Right, well, but I'd like to tackle that question.
12: Right, I know,
9: after
12: I would
9: season.
12: Too, but it's like, man, to what end? You're going to bring him back after another really 6-4 season.
9: I would say this. I think that is a very difficult schedule. I think it's the most difficult schedule in the ACC.
12: If he goes 8-4 with that schedule,
9: it's not bad. If he goes 8-4, he's going to have a couple of impressive wins. And I am fond of saying and have said forever on the show, wins and losses happen for a reason, and they elicit an emotion. You can know, in theory, we're going to win this game, we're going to lose this game, but then the game's played, and you watch it play out, and that causes a reaction and a response. So if I say 8-4, and we're looking big picture, Corey, I agree with you, like, well, what's that going to do? Is that really going to fundamentally alter their ability to recruit? Are people going to open up the checkbooks and now start paying, to help out with the roster construction? Perhaps not, but I do know that if you win 8 games with this schedule, you probably beat a couple of good teams, maybe even one of your rivals, and who knows how that makes people feel.
10: I definitely don't think if you win 8 games, or 7, whatever that number is, that people have, whatever number people are assigning to this, that everybody's doing this, equation. If you have the right coach out there that you believe can inspire the fan base, is for sure the right guy, will change recruiting, will breathe life into the program, even if he wins 7 or 8 games, I think you can make that change. And I don't think anybody would fight you on it. But I'd rather see Florida State win 8 games than win 5.
9: Yeah, that's where I'm at, Corey. So, that's what I was going to say.
10: I don't think if he wins 8 that there's nothing to consider. But
9: yeah, who'd you beat? Who'd you lose to? Yeah, how did it happen?
10: And if you have somebody that you want to go for that can energize, like, for example, Mario Cristobal in Miami, the situation that developed there was a lot of big money people, which we've seen play out now over these last few years, who said, if we get Mario, we'll open the checkbook. We will pay, we'll get you guys, we'll pay for him, a staff, and players. And they've done that, and they've had success. But they had to get the coach that inspired people. So if Florida State could get the coach that inspires people, then, yeah, man, I think you still can make a change at 8-4. It's not like locked in. There's no chance.
12: Yeah. And obviously we want them to win every game, and we want them to win a lot more than we want them to lose. It's just, I wonder, you beat SMU and it ends up you get one extra win on another mediocre season. What is that really? You have to factor in, what does the recruiting look like in November? You know what I mean? Like, what does that class look like? Well, because it all comes into play. Like, if you can't keep spinning your wheels with mediocrity. And to me, at Florida State, I know where we're coming from, so they're climbing back up. But
9: still climbing?
12: Still climbing. They drop and they're back climbing again. It's like, that's a 6-4.
9: Never ending climb.
12: It's a 6-4 season after a 3-7 season. You're giving this guy 2 wins every time you start a season. You're paying for 2 wins. And he's going to return that favor by going 6-4. It's just not good enough. It's just not good enough.
9: We don't disagree about that.
12: But it's also, I'm speaking in 2026 and 1997. Like, right. It's a different landscape and it's a different program. It's just, I wonder what would be the final straw when it comes to just being okay. You know what I mean? Does that make sense?
10: I'm about to take us off topic, which I don't want to, but resist it.
12: We going back to the reflecting pole?
10: No, you just always say this. You always say that you always take away the 2 gimme wins. And I'm like, okay, that's fine, except for the fact that we've been doing this in college football for 100 years.
9: Yeah, everybody gets 2.
10: All those 10-win seasons that Bobby Bowden had, there were a bunch of gimmies in those. The first decade in the ACC was gimmies.
12: That was the ACC.
10: So that's all I'm saying. I just, I get you.
12: But these are legitimately
10: buy games. You're only doing it to
12: games.
10: This guy.
12: These are legitimately
10: buy
12: games.
10: But everybody has them.
12: But I'm not going to give
10: Kirby has them.
12: I'm not going to give him credit for beating Kent State.
10: I get you, man.
12: That's all I'm saying.
10: I just say,
12: there are 10 competitive games on the roster. You've got to start winning more than 40% of them.
10: The guy has failed enough without taking away the wins that he does have. So I'm not disagreeing that I understand where you're coming from. I just think it's not fair to do it only in this situation when we've not done anybody else in college.
12: Bobby Bowden went 9-1 all those years.
10: All right.
12: It's fine. I'm just saying that, like, when we're trying to judge what this program is and who this coach is, I don't factor in at all what he does to Central Arkansas, New Mexico State. I just don't.
10: I got that, you.
12: That's
10: I'm,
12: all.
10: I'm fine.
12: So,
10: but when you change the record,
12: well, I'm just changing the ACC record. Right. That's even worse. Yep, like, it's disgusting. So at some point, if he goes 4-4 in the ACC this year, that's a huge leap up from where they were 2 years ago. But at some point,
10: not,
12: are you like
10: not close to good
12: it's
10: enough.
12: Not? It's like what are we doing? We're spinning wheels, and so that's why I wonder what it would have to look like this year, and what would be the end game. 4-8-4
9: Well, I think I can paint that picture.
12: What if there's a lot of young players that play really well, though?
9: Right.
12: Like, if that that helps a lot.
9: Well, how it looks matters.
12: Does Ashton Daniels have
9: winning and losing? They happen for a reason.
12: Yeah. How
9: they
12: it looks.
9: Emotion.
10: Real quick, David Thatcher says Ira acts like Norvell's best friend. David, I don't care
12: you
10: if he gets fired.
12: Mike Norvell.
10: If he goes 8-4 and gets fired, I'm not going to complain about it. But I just want fairness. Like, in any situation, I just want us to accurately discuss the situation and not tilt things based
9: well,
10: on...
9: Well, this is an easy one because you don't have to ignore
10: right.
9: the two automatic wins. You can just look at the actual record and it's ass sorry.
10: I agree.
9: Just say the actual record. It's sorry. Yeah. And it's embarrassing to be this bad in the ACC. Yes. In the ACC.
10: Agree. Yeah.
9: And he's done a poor job. I mean, forever. However, I read your article, Ira, so I know your point you made. I'll just say this. It doesn't matter how we arrived at a place where he can't recruit well. He doesn't recruit well. And so, you know, it's like... No, I agree with those reasons that you laid out.
10: Yeah.
9: But, yeah, man, there's a lot of reasons to fire his ass. I would have fired him after 2-10.
10: I disagree with that, but I understand where you're coming from.
9: That's fun. But the point is, and there's room for all of it. Yeah. I like that debate. It's fun. Listen, I don't know what it would have to look like for us to be excited about Mike Norvell, the head coach, moving forward. I do know that you're going to have to win a road game.
12: Yeah, those help.
9: It seems like that's got to be part of the equation. At some effing point, you got to win a road game.
12: Because the national championship games are on the road.
9: And
12: they're
9: not
12: a doke.
9: By the way, you can lose.
10: That's a relevant concern right now.
9: You can lose games in the playoff era. Most people will. We're not going to see too many 16-0 Indiana squads moving forward. It's just not going to be a thing that is a reasonable expectation year in and year out for any one program. And I think that's true of Alabama. And I think it's true of Georgia. I think it's true of a lot of programs. Because some of those schools, and we are starting to see evidence of it, different discussion altogether, are going to start struggling with this money factor as well.
12: Yeah.
9: You're seeing it now at places like Alabama, by the way. So, yeah, man, it's going to look totally different. But what it can't look like is a program spirals out of control the second they hit adversity, which is what always happens with this guy the last 2 years. And you're like, man, why? There's evidence that the leadership is so poor that they do not respect you the second something goes wrong.
10: Or you've just done a poor job of bringing the right kids in the program.
9: Perhaps. Yeah. Yeah. But yeah, that so it's every
10: form of...
9: It doesn't
10: excuse
9: the
10: leadership, but it's one or the other.
9: And that's pitiful because there are teams that lose games and even in this era do not pack it in. They keep playing hard. They're in games the next week. They're still fighting. I dare say I don't think you're going to see too many Kyle Whittingham teams quit. Utah lost games. Cam Rising was always supposed to start, never
12: that
9: did.
12: Guy.
9: And they kept fighting, kept playing hard. Next thing you know, you look up, fourth quarter, we got a 3-point game. Doesn't happen with Florida State. And I don't know if they just tune him out or what happens, but man, you lose that Virginia game in double overtime, whatever it was, and all of a sudden, season's over.
10: Right.
9: Like, hell, man.
12: Yeah.
9: What are we doing? You're allowed to lose that game on the road at night. That turned out to be a good Virginia team.
12: So
9: they played for the ACC title.
12: So back to the point, though, like, what would it have to look like at 8-4 for
9: the
12: you to feel...
9: The games would have to be good.
12: But
9: you'd
12: also,
9: have to be competitive
12: won't
9: every
12: it matter
9: Saturday.
12: Who's making the plays? Like, if you win if Deuce Robinson just goes off in four games and kind of carries you Kelvin Benjamin Gainesville style to a couple of wins, like, it's like, okay, he's not going to be back. But Ashton Daniels does get another year, right?
10: He's done.
12: I thought it was 5-for-5 now.
10: Yeah, but he redshirted.
12: Oh, Ashton,
9: hey, man,
12: get up
9: worry,
12: on out of here.
9: Don't worry about that, buddy.
12: Well, point was if he came out and had a good season and had like a second team All-ACC type
9: something
12: season,
9: to get excited about,
12: then you'd be like, okay, you got your quarterback coming back, coming off an 8-4 season.
10: Listen, man, I know what you're saying,
12: I thought Ashton had another season.
9: No. Man, don't lose sleep over that, buddy.
12: just saying. Well, let's see what it looks like first.
10: Corey's going to be laying in his pillow tonight, just tears coming out of his cheeks.
12: Charlie Ward has an extra season, right?
10: No, I think the scenario that I think would lead you to feel confident, even if those guys, the playmakers, were leaving, is if all of the things that have been lacking were apparent.
9: That's what I mean.
10: It's a team that played hard together.
9: They're tough mentally and physically,
10: Yeah, all of those things, they're well coached. They know what they're doing.
9: They care.
10: They're not having to call timeouts first series of a game.
9: Jesus.
10: Like, all of those things are
12: buttoned up. Did they call a timeout, or did they just get the delay?
10: They
12: should have burned that timeout.
9: You don't want to burn a timeout.
10: The
9: That's embarrassing.
12: That's embarrassing. Go ahead and take that delay a game.
10: Because we know they could overcome it. That offense. But especially on the road. But no, I think if you saw a team that competed, fought, played smart, played hard,
9: played to their capabilities,
10: didn't get blown the hell out when you played good teams, then you'd be like, you know what? Maybe it isn't. Maybe Norvell can figure it out as the play call, or maybe the changes are going to help. Maybe it'll help recruiting if you're playing better. They've got money to spend. Maybe there's a way. Again, that path is pretty damn narrow. I don't think any of us expect that that's what's going to happen.
9: No.
10: But that would be the scenario. Where even if you won 8 games, you could say, you know what, man, this thing's got a chance.
12: But I think we all agree it shouldn't be tied to just wins.
10: No.
9: But no, it has to look a certain
12: 10,
9: way.
12: If it's 10 or something, obviously, but I think it has to look a certain way. Yeah. You have to do the math and the calculus of why did you win these games and how many of those guys are coming back? Did you win the games because John Garrett's roster construction, and do you believe more in that moving forward? Like what he did in a year, really in 2 months. Do you believe in that moving forward with this whole group? Like, look what he did in 2 months. What's he going to do in 14 months? With 14 months, leeway.
10: Do you believe in life after love? That's the question.
12: I would say that's my favorite song of hers.
10: Turn Back Time's pretty good.
12: If I could turn back time.
9: That's a good share.
12: Yeah, it's pretty good.
9: Everybody knows he's got the best share.
12: I got all
9: share.
12: The impressions. Yeah. I've been dancing a share for a while
9: long
12: now.
9: Time.
12: Hey, by the way.
9: Goes back a ways.
12: Egypt is beating Argentina 2-0 in the 75th minute.
9: Yeah.
10: That doesn't mean anything, apparently.
12: What do you mean?
10: Senegal was up 2-0.
12: Hey, that just shows you never know. You never know. It's a new day in world soccer.
10: Corey was in that
9: crowd.
10: And
9: every sport, he tries to paint the field
12: just
9: good
12: saying,
9: no matter what
12: Egypt
9: it is.
12: If Egypt can beat Argentina, Florida State can beat SMU in football.
9: It's a 2-point spread. Of course they can beat
12: it. I think they can do it, guys.
9: It's at home.
12: I believe.
9: It's SMU's first game. There's a part of me that thinks that Florida State should beat SMU. Right. But, then again. Seminole Headlines, 93.3 Real Talk Radio, War Chant TV continues in a moment.
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14: A child safety nonprofit is urging parents and caregivers to stay vigilant after Florida recorded its fourth hot car death involving a child in the last 2 weeks. Kids and Car Safety recommends placing a personal item like a purse or phone in the back seat as a reminder to check for children before locking your vehicle. They also urge anyone who sees a child alone in a hot car to call 911 immediately. A 70-year-old Wakulla County man is facing charges after deputies say he fired multiple gunshots near a private gathering that included juveniles. The Wakulla County Sheriff's Office says deputies responded to Ashley Hall Road Saturday night after reports of bullets traveling through the area. Witnesses identified Clifford Stokes as the suspected shooter. He may have been upset about nearby fireworks. Stokes was arrested on charges including reckless discharge of a firearm, trespassing, and resisting an officer without violence. No injuries were reported. This is Rachel Linnae with Real Talk 93.3 Local News Update. 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
13: Here's your Tallahassee weather report.
15: Storms can become more frequent as the afternoon continues, much like they did yesterday, following the morning showers that we had. Temperatures this midday are in the upper 80s and a peak in the low 90s before the storms are expected to cool us off, also like yesterday. These should taper off after the sun sets. From the ABC 27 First to Know Weather Center, I'm meteorologist Ryan Gold.
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9: All right, so I just was curious. That all was born out of, I was wondering what confidence level you were at that they could have a winning season the week before we take off for Charlotte. Kind of curious what the vibe's going to be like with Mike. I'd like to see a version of Mike Norvell that is relaxed, has nothing to lose, and more himself than the performative one that we sometimes see, both at these events, like the over-the-top at the dais for last television year. Nonsense, like we sometimes see when I think he feels like the pressure's on and becomes more of a televangelist than a human. I'd rather the version of Mike who has learned that it doesn't really matter if you do all the things well. Guys can still come and go as they please, so you don't owe them this father-like figure to put their arm around them at all. They're paid. F them. Right. You'll either do what I tell you to do in the way that I tell you to do it, or you won't play. That version would go a long way because it's the most authentic way to deal with a team.
10: Yeah, I mean, you have to be who you are. And that was one of the things that I didn't like early on with Jimbo when he first got to Florida State. When he first came over as coordinator, then became head coach, was that I felt like he was trying to be a little bit of a Saban. Because that he saw that work.
9: Yeah.
10: And obviously they had some success, but ultimately you have to be authentic to whatever you are to have long-term success. And yeah,
9: people see through it real quick. When,
10: right. You know, yeah. And the challenge for Norvell is his speed, his kind of go-to line, the rhetoric is upbeat, positive, trying to give you confidence. The problem is when you're in a really bad situation and the players know you're in a bad situation and they're getting their butts kicked, then I think that's where it becomes a difficult message to hear. Because it's like, look, man, that pie in the sky, howdy doody, like it's not working.
9: Yeah.
10: So what gear can we shift to? And he has not been able to show he has another gear.
12: Egypt or Argentina just scored.
10: Yeah. Oh,
12: so now
10: right.
12: It's 2-1.
9: I just don't think, I think I'm on the cusp of being fired from my job, I'm going to go out the way I want to go out. And it's going to be certainly saying and doing the things I think are important for a program to succeed. You want players to take over the locker room, but, you know, we can't play that same note over and over again for the reasons that you just pointed out, Ira. I would just, if somebody, because I didn't like finding out after last year that they allowed for seemingly a lot of guys on defense, apparently, to just be malcontents and problems in the locker room or in their various rooms. That ain't gonna work, man. F those kids.
10: Right.
9: Yeah. Move on.
12: And
9: you're
12: that's also sometimes with the coaches, right? Like the coaches can't allow it in their position.
9: But that's what I'm saying. Like,
12: not just Norvell. Like, you got to demand that of your assistant coaches too.
9: You're the head coach. You could say, "Look, man, that. Well, he's late to a meeting again. He's high. Whatever. Got to go."
10: Well, I mean, I thought the worst example of that to me was the Stanford game where Edwin Joseph got to stay in the game. After getting into after not only making mistakes but basically getting into it with Norvell and kind of mocking, I felt like he was kind of mocking Mike Norvell on the sideline, and then sure enough, they put him right back in the game.
9: I agree with you.
10: And now I think the coaching staff, I think that was the assistant coaches that did that, but still, that's to me, it's a sign of disrespect to your head coach.
9: It's reprehensible. It can't happen. I mean, but in theory,
10: now at the end of the year, that player is gone. A bunch of other players at that position were gone. One of the position coaches at that position were gone. So I do think it's difficult when you're in the moment to make a stand when you're trying to win games. I mean, it's like the hardest thing in coaching.
9: In the particular moment of the game, I can understand. But Ira, the second you go back and look at film and you see that and you see the way in which you were, I mean, it can never, you can't play again.
10: Right.
9: You know, like the following week and week out, you can't get out there. You're not going to play. And I just think that you can set the tone early with that. It's just like, this is how we're going to do it. Look, because I brought it up yesterday, but like, you found out that the old way, and we all wish there were some things about the old way that still existed, which is that you're also trying to mold young men into to grown men and to make better decisions and to overcome adversity and all the things that, and Mike was raised by football. So I think he really believes that.
10: 100%.
9: And I believe that's genuine. I think it's one of the more endearing qualities about Mike Norvell.
10: Could be misguided in this era.
9: It seems a little misguided in this era, Ira, because now you don't have to do that. Because guess what you could do? You could identify a kid in high school, give him a full scholarship, pay him money, realize he's better than you thought he was, and decide to go back and revisit the salary and give him a raise, both him and his brother. And the next thing you know, they could go and decide that they're going to go to Ohio State and hold you hostage. Because that's the way it works. And then you have to overpay to keep him, see the deceivers. So this is, you. No matter what you do with trying to foster relationships and win on and off the field, it doesn't matter.
12: Argentina just scored again.
10: Man,
12: the jinx. Ultimate jinx.
10: You,
12: I'm sorry to the whole country of Egypt.
10: Egyptians are going to be coming after you.
9: I hope they cut
12: like
9: your Achilles.
12: 8 minutes. I turned the game on. It was 2-0. Now
9: Corey,
12: it's 2-2.
9: I hope they cut your Achilles.
12: 2-0.
9: But yeah, man. So that's, you don't owe them that anymore. They're employees. They're paid.
10: Yeah, and because of, you kind of touched on it without saying it specifically, but back in the day, all of 6 years ago, when you signed a player, you knew you had them for 4 or 5 years, so you could invest in them,
9: yeah,
10: and you would reap those rewards.
9: And you could give them tough love.
10: Right. But now, yeah, all bets are off because you don't know. Even if you invest in them, you don't know how long you're going to have them anyway.
9: 100%, so, which makes it freeing. I would think it makes it so much easier.
10: Yeah, free yourself.
9: Yeah, but no, wouldn't you?
12: Who's saying that?
9: To me, you would just absolutely have it in your head that, hey, it doesn't matter. I could show every level of discipline and kindness and everything in between, the parent-like, you know, relationship that I'm trying to foster here. It doesn't matter because that guy could walk through that door the next day and say, look, Ohio State wants to pay me twice what you're paying me.
10: Yeah.
9: And you're like, but I remember when you had the temper tantrum and I showed you that there's a better way? And who the kid? It doesn't matter.
12: Yep.
9: It doesn't matter, man. Yeah. So just ruthlessly go about the task of trying to make sure the culture is instilled the way you want it to be.
10: Yeah.
9: What do you care?
12: Well, that's it was,
9: you went 5-7, 2-10. You're probably going to get fired anyhow. Just do it.
12: I think if he had if and when this thing ends, I think maybe his biggest regret, and there'll probably be a few.
10: Free your mind, right?
12: Free your mind, and the rest will follow. Yeah. But who sang it?
10: I don't know.
12: I want to say Exposé, but that was a goofy band from the 80s. It's not them. But after you have a bad season, you completely give up your program to Gus Malzahn, is essentially what it looks like to me.
9: Yeah.
12: I think his regret is, if I'm going to go down with the ship, if we were going to have a piss-poor season anyway, we could have done it.
10: It was in vogue. How do we miss that?
12: I was close. Yeah, what did I say? Exposé. Yeah, it was the same letter.
10: They went on to similar success.
12: They did. I just think that, like, when you give up everything you believe for Gus Malzahn, your offense, it was even little things like, when did the coordinators talk? Well, Gus is dictating it. He's going to talk on Sunday evening in the middle of the second round of NFL football games. And you shut down practice. This was all Gus. You let Gus take control of your program because you either panicked because you were so bad in 2024, which was a right instinct, or you were told you had to make drastic changes. But either way, that was not his program last year.
10: No,
12: that was not anything like his program last year. And maybe this year will be different because he has grabbed back hold of it. Maybe. I don't know.
9: I don't know how it couldn't be. I don't know why it wouldn't be. Let's put it that way.
12: But do you think that's a big regret of his? It's like, man, if I was going to get fired in 3 years anyway, what was the – and then he bounces in February? In February after this recruiting cycle,
9: thank goodness he did.
10: Well, even if he had stayed.
12: But I get it. But even that was like, how much did any of this mean to Gus Malzahn, man? This was a stopgap. This is your life. This is your career. This is your life. And Mike Norvell, whether you love him or hate him, has poured a lot of blood and sweat and gotten a lot of money in return for this program for 6 years. And you let Gus Malzahn just hijack it for 7 months because you have one bad season.
10: Yeah, but
12: I think that's a regret that he has.
10: It's not like Gus Malzahn just showed up and barged in the door. You.
12: Of course.
10: Brought it in.
12: Yeah.
10: Like you invited that. You looked for a lifeline.
12: Yep.
9: Yeah. And you welcomed the guy that usurped your authority from day one. See the luncheon we were at. Dude was late, didn't want to be there, was pissed off after the second question, was staring at Derek like, get me out of here.
10: Yeah.
9: And you got to nip that in the butt if you're the head coach. Hey, that's not the way we do it. We always have this lunch, and it's always been very successful. I like to sit down with the guys off the record while we eat lunch. We all get to know each other a little bit. Yeah. Then there's the on-the-record portion of it. Everybody knows which is which. And then we go about our day. It's going to be an hour of your time. We do it every year. That's the way we've always done it. You can't be lollygagging your ass in here at the last minute, not wanting to do it, answer two questions, and then look pissed at you had to be here.
12: There's no way that Norvell can have a conversation like that with Gus. I think Norvell thinks that Gus gave him his career.
10: Right.
12: And so there's that weird dynamic that came with that. You know, that is a big deal. Yeah, I mean, he took a grad assistance, like, you're going to be my receivers coach. Like,
9: This is many moons later.
12: I know, but it's still, there's still a way that we think of our mentors that would be hard to then dress down.
9: Well, that was first guessed by all three of us and many others.
12: It was always going to be a weird dynamic.
9: How would that relationship work? It would be difficult to do. I mean, I think that's true.
10: Glenn points out that Exposé's big hit was Seasons Change, which was a fuck.
12: I didn't think he forget about it.
10: It was a great song.
12: I thought they had a couple of bangers. That's what the kids still say, right? They still say bangers?
9: All of them.
12: Okay, there you go. Bryce is saying that's a banger?
9: I don't ask his opinion on music.
12: That's fair. Or coffee, we understand.
9: He doesn't drink coffee and doesn't understand how it's possible that anybody does. I'm like, man.
10: Yeah.
9: How are you my kid?
12: I don't drink
9: how
12: coffee.
9: How are you
12: either.
9: My kid? Well, you know, you're just Mio and vodka.
12: Not right now.
9: No, just well, Mio and right after water. The show, though.
12: Yes.
10: I'm all about the coffee now. Iced coffee. Iced coffee is the way to go.
12: No.
9: I was growing up right before our eyes.
10: There was a time where the
9: thought of coffee, like, repulsed you.
10: It only took 55 years.
12: Is that coffee that's in that cup, the styrofoam cup right now? Oh, that's something else.
9: That's Mio and vodka.
12: Yeah, a lot of it. You need it. You need it. Talk about this. So it looks like Florida State baseball might get a big commitment.
10: Yeah, they're trending.
12: They're trending to get a big commitment.
10: But I
12: can't look at my phone to see on Twitter because I'm watching the Argentina.
10: Well, it's not on
12: Argentina.
10: Twitter. It's on our website.
12: Oh, that's what I meant.
9: Yeah, warchant.com has it, Corey. You should go look at that website.
10: Cal right-handed pitcher Otto Espinoza. In 46 and a third innings of work this spring for the Golden Bears, he posted a 3.69 ERA.
12: Okay, which that's not bad. I like that. That's good.
10: His strikeout numbers are pretty good, too. So,
12: is he a starter? 47 innings, probably not.
10: No, I wouldn't think so.
9: Here's what we need to do before we go to break, and we got about a minute and a half till we do. Let's tell everybody about the joys of drinking Tavelo beer.
10: There you go.
9: Mmm! Delicious.
12: Good place to watch the World Cup.
9: A good place to go. First Friday
10: it was past Friday, but I don't think they did it. I think I said they were going to do it, and I don't think they did it because it's July 4th.
12: So maybe the first Friday is this Friday.
9: They're going to get down this Friday.
12: Or do they just skip a Friday?
10: Even if it's not first Friday, you can still go to Tavelo. Yeah. Go up to Thomasville, Georgia, right there in the heart of downtown Thomasville. Maurice and Lynn will be there. The great staff, great beer, a bunch of different varieties, plus the hard seltzers, which are frozen seltzer, I guess is what you call it.
9: Slushy types.
10: Yeah. And it's a great place, tap room. If it's later in the evening or early in the morning, go out to the patio. I wouldn't recommend being on the patio too much during the afternoon now.
9: And really, guys, this show's played live on Tuesdays. If you're out there in the middle of the afternoon drinking Tavelo, you're a warrior. On a Tuesday?
12: You have a week off, maybe?
9: Yeah. I don't know.
10: It's 5 o'clock somewhere, but... Yeah. If you they do sell, they can their own beers as well. So if you go in, you can get a bunch of the different varieties of Tavelo beer in their cooler, and you can bring them home. Just don't drink them in your car.
9: No.
10: The authorities frown upon that.
9: It's illegal.
10: Yeah.
9: But, buddy, lots of options.
10: When you get home. Yeah.
9: And Maurice, diehard Noel.
10: Yes.
9: He's listening right now saying, please, fellas, give me hope. Shine a light on a reason to believe that team is going to have a winning record this year. And to answer your question, Corey, there's never a game that I watch Florida State, even if it's to the end that I want, in which I root for them to lose.
12: That was not a question. I would never pose that.
9: You kind of posited that maybe. I would never ask you that because I would be curious about it.
10: The great thing about being either a brewery or a bar in a college football town or around a college football town, if the team wins, people want to go celebrate.
9: And if they lose...
12: Got a crowd of sorrows.
10: Commiserate.
12: Yeah, exactly, too.
9: Still 2-2, Corey?
12: Still 2-2. It looks like the Egypt's make a little run now, but Egypt's keeper had another great save to keep it 2-2. And there's He's got 6 minutes left in regulation.
10: I like Argentina's chances, though.
12: There's 7 minutes of stoppage time. Seven-ish.
9: We want Florida State to be more like Argentina, down 2-0, deciding we're not giving up. It's World Cup. We fight back from adversity here.
12: Exactly right. Well,
10: you guys know I've always said that 2-0 is the most dangerous lead.
12: Most dangerous lead in soccer.
9: Everybody does. Right. One goal changes everything.
12: Yeah. And when Belgium got that 3-1 lead, I'm like, uh-oh, Belgium.
9: No,
12: you don't want this.
9: This is the margin you don't want to work with. No. Hour number two forthcoming. Headliner questions headed your way. Hang tight.
17: Florida man, what'd you do to yourself this time?
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17: Please tell me you weren't swimming in the Seven Seas Lagoon again.
18: 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We rode the monorail to the Magic Kingdom, hit Space Mountain, crushed some turkey legs, and we washed it down with a couple of Dole Whips. And the best part, the Country Bear Jamboree.
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3: Hour number two, Seminole Headlines. Headliner questions coming your way in just a moment, but we begin the hour as we always do by thanking our sponsors, in particular this one. Absolutely stellar sponsor.
4: Yeah. Ride or die.
3: Ride
5: the rock of the community.
3: Yeah. Dr. Birch, Birch Orthodontics. Thank you so much, Dr. Birch. Best in business by far. Ira, take it away.
4: Not only a great orthodontist, does tremendous work, braces, Invisalign, all the different things you can need from an orthodontic standpoint, but as Jeff just said, bedrock of the community.
3: Yeah.
4: I mean, like a very much a part of the foundation of the community, supporting teachers. She's constantly buying free meals over there for teachers at the different middle schools. Well, I don't know if it's all the different middle schools, but certainly at least one of them.
3: Mm.
4: And then also doing a lot of different events for her 20th anniversary a couple of years ago. They did a big charity drive where she matched donations from people around the community for good causes. And she's constantly doing things like that. That was stood out because it was a 20th anniversary, but she's constantly doing things like that, giving back to the community. And also, if you have any orthodontic needs, if your kids need braces, or if they just need some, maybe a consultation because one orthodontist has told you something else, that's how this all started.
3: Something asinine that's just not true.
4: I mean, just lied.
3: Lied.
4: The first orthodontist just lied to us. But anyway, Dr. Birch and her staff.

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1: This made me laugh. Amar out the gate says, "Good day, gents. Boy, that U.S. men's national team looked like they had a pregame pep talk from Mike Norvell before the disastrous outing.
2: Come on.
1: Wheels came off the wagon
2: the home
1: with a
2: game.
1: Fury, much like last season for FSU.
0: It was a home game.
1: If you could distill Mike's incompetence to one single play last season, which one would it be? Well, he didn't call plays last year, Amar.
0: Yeah.
1: Now, maybe you could argue that he made the mistake of that, bringing in that guy, but he didn't call plays.
2: I would say, though,
1: play that you like the most,
2: symbolic of the season and of the 2 years, is the punt off the face.
1: That was fantastic.
2: Punt off the face mask.
1: That ricochet that goes
2: 30 yards back to the NC State punter. That was just perfect.
1: I'm not going to lie. I did chuckle.
2: Poetic.
1: I was like, of course that happened.
0: Yeah, you know, that
2: topic. People forget they got the ball back, and Squirrel White dropped that one.
0: Yeah.
1: They've had trouble with punts, Corey.
0: They had this conversation on Wake Up Board Chant. They had another conversation on Wake Up Board Chant that I wanted to bring up.
2: Oh.
0: Corey took a good stand against Sea Turtles, which I thought was important. Somebody finally had to stand up.
2: Somebody's going to stand up to the big turtle industry.
1: Yeah.
0: I thought that was a brave take, Corey.
1: Yeah.
0: But the other thing they discussed was the idea of, like, can you blame the head coach when things like that happen? And I'd say, man.
2: Yeah.
0: At the end of the day, your players either rise above.
2: Well, that
0: above
2: was kind of. I wasn't absolving him.
0: No, I know. I think it's when you look at the plays Indiana made down the stretch, and I'm a Cignetti hater now, apparently, but maybe since way back. But his guys did make those plays, and when you're the head coach of a team that constantly fails to make those plays, whether it's the screen pass against Virginia, whether it's the dropping a pick six in that game, whether it's just the play that punt, or the year before the tight end taking a ball off the face mask that turns into basically a pick six. When your players are failing in those moments, that's on the head coach just as much as when your players
1: ultimately
0: plays.
1: How you arrive at the result is littered with a lot of unique plays, but the bottom line is they're seldom in a position to where those plays, when they happen, don't absolutely destroy them.
2: They crush them.
1: They crush them every time.
2: When you're up 40-9, you can laugh about a punt coming
1: like
2: off
1: that
2: a face
1: happens,
2: mask.
1: You're like, oh, well, they were up big at home because of course they were, but they don't do that. It's comical. It's unfortunate. There's not a singular play. I think the pretty consistent poor play on the road, coupled with their inability to ever look better on special teams, at least in the punt return game, these are all glaring evidence of incompetence.
0: Hey, new special teams coordinator, baby. And a new punt return coordinator because David Johnson left too. So two new coaches handling that situation. I feel good.
1: See the prediction yours truly made when we were asked to make predictions about something we're sure of this year, that they would be better in punts.
0: There you go. There you go.
2: Catching
1: them and returning them. I even added the return to the equation.
0: That's bold. We
2: I'd
0: don't
2: be cool
0: need
2: just
0: that.
2: Catching them.
1: I said that there's a chance they'll take it back 6-7 yards after the catch.
2: Yeah.
1: Imagine seeing a ball caught. Start with that. Imagine seeing it caught.
2: Like a low line drive punt
1: even
2: that the
1: with
2: guy
1: confidence,
2: races
1: like,
2: up.
1: Like real affirmation. Like, oh, I got this. The way that some people catch punts. Like they're athletes. And then they catch it, and they're looking to do a little something with it. Can you imagine how much shock you'll be in if you see that against SMU?
0: You know, the missed opportunity for us. Back in the day when Leon Washington was playing here.
1: Oh, my man.
0: I sat down and watched. I went to the coach's video office and watched the T-Buck return against Syracuse, the fool from Pascagoula, to show him, like, could you – basically, it was like, have you ever seen that play? We were talking, and he had never seen the play. So I was
1: Leon
0: like, let's go watch it.
1: Play.
0: Yeah,
1: okay,
0: Leon had never seen the play.
2: Basically,
0: so
2: for
0: it.
2: Young listeners, Buckley faked a fair catch.
1: Yeah.
2: He caught it and then just stood straight up and was then, like going to give the ball to the ref and then took off.
0: And so what was interesting about doing that, though, is Leon was like, yeah, man, Syracuse had a bunch of slow dudes on punt returns. They don't do that anymore. Like, the game has changed. He wasn't diminishing T-Buck.
2: He was a little.
0: He was just saying you can't really do that today because teams put athletes on special teams.
1: These dudes are riding out.
0: They didn't really do it back then. Well, anyway, to me, the opportunity we missed last year was we should have had Greg Reed Maybe we can still do it.
2: Yeah, well, we got a year this year, too.
0: Sit down with Greg Reed and watch some of these plays where the ball just hits the ground and rolls for 30 yards.
1: Now, Greg, why would that have not happened if you were in the game? Tell us what you would have done differently.
0: It would be like
1: there.
0: One of those reaction videos when somebody sees a gruesome sight.
2: It would be. Greg Reed wouldn't be able to live with it. I don't know how much Florida State football he watches, but why not bring him back to just coach guys how to catch punts? Like, well, think of all the money they've wasted over the years. That's legitimate spending, I think.
1: Yeah,
2: because he could. I think Real recognizes Real, Jeff, and I think Greg Reed would see somebody on that team.
1: Be like, nope.
2: Be like, he's like, but no,
1: but
2: he's,
1: that guy is.
2: He'd
1: but
2: see the guy
1: not.
2: That's like me. Like, he wants the ball in his hands, and he'll die to go get it. As opposed to, oh, God, I hope it doesn't get kicked to me.
1: It is weird, though, because we live in an era where it's not like the olden days, Corey. You can't hit him. Like, you're not going to get hit, and if you are, it's a 15-yard penalty. Like, go catch the ball.
2: Catch the ball, yes.
0: My theory is, and we'll never know if I was right or wrong, but my theory was I felt like John Pabuchis and Mike Norvell were so worried, and David Johnson.
1: About fumbling.
0: Were so worried about them fumbling. If it wasn't a perfect punt, if they had to move and catch it
1: like
0: on a run, like an athlete, like a Division I athlete, they were just like, let it bounce. And then, yeah, man.
1: What kind of asinine direction is that? Because it went on and on and on. And it's not as if we all didn't recognize that they practiced the hell out of special teams.
2: Yeah, it's crazy.
1: I go wander around Hauser for a half an hour and come back, and they're still out there practicing special teams.
2: Yep.
1: To what end?
0: Could be a dawn of a new day.
1: We'll see. Justin is high on Ira's explanations for why things happen the way that they do regarding the administration. It's a compliment that he gives you. But he goes on to say... you've pointed out before when the administration's been caught off guard. I'm just tired of us seemingly always behind. When was the last time the administration was proactive and did something that was ahead of the curve in retrospect?
0: I mean, not necessarily the administration, but the combination of Florida State's administration, the coaching staff, and Battle's End, locking up that team for 2023 was kind of ahead of the curve.
1: Yeah.
0: I mean, Florida State was an early adopter of the portal, and went really hard at maintaining that roster for 2023. So you give him credit for that. But, yeah, in general, that has not been a strong suit.
2: Correct.
0: And it certainly wasn't in this situation when things changed. To his point, when the market flipped after that 2023 season, Florida State was slow to react to that, for sure.
1: Jason, who reached out last week, and you guys remember meeting, or somebody did. Jason,
0: that was me, in Lake City.
1: Yeah, he says that he hopes to see all three of us in Charlotte.
0: That's right, he's going
1: to
0: be in Charlotte. Yeah.
1: So we'll get together and booze it up.
2: Mm.
1: He didn't say that. I added.
0: It's implied. What else are we going to do? Play Parcheesi?
2: Pickleball, probably, with you.
0: All right.
1: It's been years since I've played Parcheesi. I used to be a Parcheesi playing Jesse.
2: I don't think I've ever played it.
1: Parcheesi and backgammon, man. Oh. I was a backgammon fool.
0: Come over to the... Yeah, we need
1: you want to get it on and some backgammon? Yeah, we'll go to war with some backgammon. Yeah. Hello, boys. One recent change that I don't hear much conversation about is the early termination of the Legends' relationship with our beloved Knowles. Curious if you've heard the reasoning behind their removal. Take care. That's from Butch.
0: Well, it was a disaster.
1: It was a disaster.
0: That's probably why.
1: By the way, I have pointed to that before, that... It's another decision by the athletic director, but anyhow.
0: Yeah, that basically, there's a multi-tiers to the Legends' relationship with Florida State and other schools. They handle the food, hospitality at a lot of college games. Well, not a lot. Some college sporting events.
1: Yeah, not that many colleges, Ira.
0: And then they also handle the marketing and some of those other areas. The part that was taken away was the part of the food. Basically, they took over a couple years ago for feeding the suites, Champions Club, those areas. And we're not up to standards. We didn't necessarily cover that at the time because we're not there. We're in the press box eating our Chick-fil-A. But it was never good, never met up to standards. And finally, they basically said, we have to move on.
1: And I wouldn't be surprised if the other aspects are somehow moved on from at some point in the not-too-distant future. Just an observation. Sean writes, it's Major League Baseball draft week, boys. Mm. I'll be watching closely. I was looking over the draft slot bonuses from last year. My thoughts are if Miles doesn't go in the first two rounds this year, we should see him on campus in the fall. That first pick of the third is approximately $1 million or less. What say you? Yeah, I agree.
2: So I just did a podcast with Chavez. Sorry, texting my son real quick.
0: We call it K-Time.
2: We call it K-Time. Sorry. And he made a really good point that I hadn't thought about. So let's just play it out because I did that. I looked it up. So MLB.com has Miles Bailey as the 83rd ranked draft prospect. If you look up the 83 draft slot salary, it's $988,000. So that's $1 million. Nothing to sneeze at.
1: He's coming back if that's the case.
2: But that's $1 million. Mm-hmm. So what Chavez's point was, is he called it double dipping in that I don't know what Florida State could get to. But let's just say for S's and G's, half that.
0: No, I think it's going to be a,
1: it's more than that.
2: Well, then seven. Let's
1: go with 750,
2: let's
1: Corey.
2: Go 750.
1: Okay.
2: So let's say Miles gets offered 1.3.
1: Mm-hmm.
2: But Florida State's offering 750.
1: Right.
2: Well, you can be Miles Bailey, and again, he's not my son. You can make your $750,000 right now in September.
1: Mm-hmm.
2: Then 9 months later, come on back for the draft, and that's when you get the next $1.3 million. You're getting – so that's the double dip part of it. Mm-hmm. You get paid to stay away from MLB for 1 year, and then MLB pays you the next year. So instead of leaving for 1.3,
1: yeah,
2: you're going to leave it for 2. Assuming mm-hmm. you're going to be drafted in the same spot the next
1: year.
2: Yeah,
1: you got to believe that, certainly you're going to put up
2: the
1: like numbers.
2: You're also there's the thought that you could play better and be drafted higher. Yeah. So yeah, I feel like that when he said that, I'm like, yeah, almost, I know it's goofy and I don't want to try to give people false hope. I promise I don't. But why wouldn't you do that if you're just a sophomore?
1: Sometimes people pay above slot.
2: But they'd have to pay, if Florida State's going to be in the neighborhood of 700 or 750, they're going to have to pay, even if they offer you two, well, you can come back around the next year and make close to that on top of the 750 that's already in your account.
1: I think it would have to be around close to two for him to ride. I actually think there's a very good chance that he's going to be back.
0: Yeah, two is the number I was hearing a little bit mm-hmm. earlier, too, as mm-hmm. well. And so if it's not two, Florida State's going to have a decent chance. Now, we'll see. MLB, they've broken plenty of college fans' hearts in the past.
2: Yes, I'm correct. They do not care.
0: Not to go to the Orioles, but Samuel, the one good thing about the Orioles is Samuel Basayo. And I don't know if you guys have seen him much at all, but when I watch that dude mash baseballs, the first thing I think of is
2: Miles Bailey.
0: Miles Bailey. I mean, literally, Miles Bailey is he's not generational, but from a college program standpoint, you're only going to get one of those guys maybe every 8 or 10 years.
1: It's a long way, yeah.
0: So whatever money they can come up with, they need to do whatever they can to keep him because it changes your whole team. We saw that this year.
2: Also changes the juice around the program, the feeling of the team, the season ticket sales. Like, all of it is a really big deal if he would come back. So, yeah, let's hope he does.
1: Brandon says...
2: Might lose a couple of their high school arms coming in, though. Hmm. They might be drafted a little too high to come to college. Yeah.
1: Brandon writes, time to play odds maker, boys. Chances Norvell's coaching FSU in 2027. Chances Alford is the AD in 2027. FSU has more than 3 players drafted after the season ends.
2: So for all
1: three. You want to tackle one by one?
0: Sure.
2: Okay. Norvell, I would give 25%.
0: Sounds about right. 20%.
1: I think we're all in the same general vicinity.
2: Yeah.
1: The AD?
0: I would say 35-40, maybe.
2: I was going to say 50-50.
1: I was going to say 25-30.
2: Okay.
1: Yeah, I don't think he's back.
2: I'm a little more bullish.
1: Yeah.
2: A little more bullish.
1: And then more than three players drafted? Ooh.
2: So Deuce, Ashton.
0: Deuce definitely. Ty Wisner might be.
1: Trey
0: Wisner.
1: Yeah.
2: Ty, too, might be.
0: Jabril Rawls should be.
2: Yes.
0: Ashton Barker, maybe. Possible. I mean, athletically, he's going to test well.
2: Is Dansey a draft? He's the draft eligible.
0: He'll be draft eligible.
1: He's got a ways to go.
0: Probably, yeah.
1: He's very fast.
2: Yeah, right. But he's, if he goes to the combine and runs a 4.29 and he has some production, they might be like, okay, we'll take him in the fifth round.
0: I mean, if the linebacker produces at a high level,
2: that's
0: maybe.
2: The one, man. That's the guy Chris I'm Jones. Most interested to see is Chris Jones. It's just not normal. I've said it a bunch. I don't care. He had 180 tackles as a teenager playing Division I football. That's somebody that was born to do it.
1: Got instincts. Good
2: Instincts
1: for the ball.
2: Absolutely. Yeah. And looks like a straight out of central casting.
1: Yeah, but just don't get him isolated in coverage.
2: But that's fine. Your job
1: Herring
2: as a defensive coach.
1: Was the guy
2: coach.
1: That tackled a million people at Tennessee. Yeah. And then
2: But not this. Yeah, he didn't have these numbers. He did
0: physically.
2: He led the nation in tackles. Like, this is a different cat. Your job as a coach is to put him in the best position to show off those instincts.
1: Yes.
2: So don't have him in coverage.
1: But Corey, that job hasn't changed. Same thing was true with the other guy. But they did do that.
2: I think this guy's better than the other guy.
0: So three was a good number. I'm going to say over.
2: It wasn't an over-under. It was like what percentage do you think?
0: Three? Oh, I'm going to go 80%.
1: Has more than three.
2: More than three. That cuts it in half. You're now 35, 40%.
0: I'm going to say 40%.
2: Yeah.
0: I think they're going to have some guys drafted.
2: What are the linemen, maybe?
0: Yeah, maybe.
1: I'm going to go 30%.
2: All right, I'm going to say 33. Let's revisit this.
0: Xavier Chaplin, he might get drafted. I don't know if
2: that's what I was saying.
0: Yeah, possibly.
1: All right. There you go. That was a fun question. We actually vetted that fully. Yeah. Good job, boys. Seminole Headlines, 93.3 Real Talk Radio, War Chant TV continues in a moment.
3: Hey, you. 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
1: All right, Marlon wants to know if Norvell found himself somehow in the same situation as Duke was last year. Loses both non-conference P1 games, but finds his way to win the ACC because he splits with Miami and Louisville and Clemson by winning the conference, gets him to the playoff. Would FSU keep him even though we would have lost five games? I love the show even though we suck. All right, Marlon, that's you got it all in there.
2: We appreciate that.
1: Yeah, yeah.
2: He's not saying we suck. He's saying
1: program. Florida State sucks, yeah.
2: Man, I don't. Well, that's such a crazy hypothetical.
0: That is a scenario.
2: So you lose to Alabama and Florida.
1: Uh-huh.
2: And you lose three other ACC games, but you do go 5-3 in the ACC and win the...
1: Win the tiebreaker and play for the conference title.
2: I think the realistic question is, would he still have a chance to coach in November to win some of those games if he loses... You know, that's all. Fair. But he would stay if he won the ACC championship.
0: Marlon wants to know every scenario where it's possible Mike Norvell survives.
2: Yeah,
0: that's basically what he's like. What scenario? Because this is clearly he does not want that to happen. But he's like,
2: so 7-5.
0: Are we safe if this happens?
2: Yeah, that's what he's trying to think. Like 12-0, got it. 11-1, got it. 10-2, yep. 9-3, almost certainly. 8-4, huh? 7-5, no. Well. Mm. What if they win the ACC?
0: Doesn't want his hopes to get too high.
2: Yeah,
0: I don't know, man. Again, I still say that there's not a number that's 100% safe.
2: 12.
0: Less than 9.
2: Oh.
0: And it's just going to be basically what it looks like, to your point earlier, and then also what else could they do?
1: So I think I told you this, boys, but now it's happened twice. It's getting downright weird. I want to know from you guys, should I stop him the next time I see him? I've run into Manny Diaz twice.
0: What?
1: Here in Tallahassee. He's really? Here all the time.
0: Oh, because his kids are here?
1: Yeah. I think maybe... He walked into Gordo's the first time and walked up to the bar. I was getting food to go, and I've been known to order beers before that happens. Yeah. And so there he was, and we kind of gave each other a look. He was like, why do I know that a-hole? And I'm like, I know why. He's here. At least I thought he was just stealing better players from Tallahassee from Mike Norvell at Tal.
2: Right.
1: But anyhow, then I saw him again the other day. And I started thinking, man, he's just here on the regular. Would you be happy if they hired Manny Diaz?
0: I would not be happy.
1: The ACC champion.
0: I think you could argue that.
2: He and Norvell have that in common.
0: I think you could argue it wouldn't be a downgrade. But I wouldn't be like, okay, this has solved all the problems.
1: You wouldn't feel like Eureka.
0: No.
1: They're back.
2: No. But I wouldn't be aghast either. If they hired Manny
1: couldn't
2: Diaz.
1: Be aghast. He's done a good job since leaving Miami.
0: I like him fine. But it wouldn't be like, oh, okay, this is.
1: No,
0: this
1: he's gonna, not the be all in.
2: It would actually be surprising that any school would get another guy from a Power Four program. It doesn't happen much anymore. You kind of have to hire from. Lower levels.
0: Right.
2: So, you talked me into it.
1: Okay.
2: If we don't get the OC from Ohio State, then Manny Diaz.
1: Oh, you mean the one that's the head coach now at USF?
0: He means the rich guy.
2: I mean the rich guy.
1: Oh, sorry.
2: Yeah.
1: I thought you meant Heartline.
2: No, Heartline can go kick rocks.
1: No.
2: No, we want money.
1: Here in Tallahassee is what he's going to be doing. Nate says, I know he's listed as a GM, but what does John Garrett do that Norvell isn't doing?
2: Well, the hope is he evaluates a lot better and
1: well, the hope is that he's doing everything that Norvell does poorly.
2: Norvell told him everything he did every day for every hour, and Garrett just does the opposite.
1: But Ira, you wrote the story. I want to hear the answer.
0: Yeah, no, I mean, I think the biggest thing is I think my impression on this, my take, is that Florida State's administrations, coaching staff and the scouting department, they lost their way. In 2022 and 2023, they had the success of the portal. They started to believe that that was going to be their ticket to success forever.
1: Yeah.
0: And that
1: in perpetuity, maybe.
0: That's just keep riding with that. They didn't develop the young players because they were so focused on those portal guys. Then after 2023 happened, the snub happens. They tried to go hard in the portal again. the market had reset.
1: Now everybody's in the pool.
0: Everybody saw the success that Florida State and Ole Miss and some other schools had and said, you know what? All right, we're all in too. And we're going to spend unlimited money because we don't believe the NCAA is going to do anything about it.
1: Yeah, they were right.
0: And they were correct. Market got reset. Florida State wasn't ready. And now you've kind of been in this cycle the last 2 years. Now, Florida State, I think, has tried to adapt to that. But John Garrett's trying to kind of get them back in line in terms of doing a better job of evaluating players, not just getting seduced by talent, which was one of his quotes in the story, but then also rebuilding the roster underneath that too. Like trying to do both of those things. One is identify better portal guys. And I think Florida State, you objectively did a better job last year than the year before. 2024 was a complete disaster in terms of who they brought in for the portal.
1: Unmitigated.
0: 2025 was better. They just didn't have the results you wanted to have. But it was they did a better job with those guys. Deuce Robinson, a lot of those guys they brought in are better than...
2: Keep going.
0: No, they did. They brought
1: in the
0: offensive line last year.
2: Randy Pittman.
1: I hadn't lost Pittman, by the way.
2: Yeah.
0: They brought in good dudes who were productive football players. They just didn't, have a good enough quarterback and to win. But anyway... This year, they're trying to continue doing that while also backfilling the roster.
2: When you say backfilling, you're talking about high school
0: sophomores.
2: Kids.
0: You know, it's actually even like in the portal, getting
2: guys
0: in multi-year guys.
2: Yeah. Got it.
0: Like defensive backs they brought in. Yeah, a lot of those guys have for several years. Chris Jones has several years if he wants them. I mean, they did a lot of that.
1: Jeff writes, good afternoon, fellas. How many wins would you think were possible if Ashton Daniels earns honorable mention All-ACC? Goes on to say, for context, he's not a surprise pick, but he's also not that close to being on the third team. Thanks. Yeah, that's an interesting question. So Ashton Daniels earns honorable mention All-ACC.
0: You won at least 7 games, maybe 8 or 9.
2: I agree with that wholeheartedly. I think that's a 7-9 win season. You're not going to, if he's not first or second team, you haven't had a great season. No. But honorable mention means you're, one of the 4 best in the conference?
1: One of the 4 or 5 best quarterbacks.
2: That's 8 wins. Yeah, that's 8 wins.
1: Probably. Can year 2 of Tony White's system, this is from Burke, and Herb Hand having a fully healthy spring with the O-line translate into improved trench play this season on both sides of the ball?
0: Gotta hope.
2: Gotta hope,
0: Burke.
2: That's the hope.
1: Man, I need Tony to have a much better season. I like Tony White. There's some things I hated that happened last year under Tony White, some things on and off the field that I didn't like. I don't know that I can forgive what happened against Pitt. I'm still pissed off about what happened against Pitt.
0: It's going to take a while.
1: That was tough.
2: Yeah.
1: I'm still thinking about it, getting me pissed off right now. But
0: Because it was absurd. It led to the Stanford loss, in my opinion. I think if you right the ship, you've lost Virginia and Miami. If you right the ship against Pitt and win a game that you have to win at home, then you're not going to lose to Stanford the next week.
1: Probably not.
0: And you probably don't lose to Florida.
1: Well, you and I disagree on that, but that doesn't matter. Yeah. But we'll never know. But the point is, damn it, man. Yeah. That can never happen. That was raging incompetence.
0: Unbelievable.
1: They ran the same play over and over and over again. Sweet Jesus. That kid's still open.
2: Yeah. It's the last time he made a play the whole season.
0: Turns out Desmond Reed is faster than Elijah Herring.
1: Yeah, you think?
0: Yeah.
1: I think they identified it before the game, Ira. Imagine the moment when FSU's coaches saw him warming up.
0: Oh, yeah. No doubt.
2: Like, he's just, as somebody else is wearing joshing. His uniform. Yeah,
1: he's just wanting us to think.
2: He looks like he's 100%.
1: Yeah. Glenn says, hey, guys, what role financially does FSU's acquisition of Tallahassee Memorial Hospital play in terms of athletics, i.e. Norvell's buyout, the ACC exit fee? Thanks, Glenn from Middleburg, Florida, home of our very first 300-pound offensive lineman, Pat Tomberlin.
2: Pat Tomberlin from the 87 team.
1: Pat Tomberlin very well, buddy.
2: Yep, preseason All-American, 1987.
1: Big old Pat Tomberlin. Yep.
2: Kind of had a mullet, too.
1: He was a huge bitch. Yeah. Well, especially back then.
2: Yes.
0: Yeah. Oh, yeah.
1: It didn't make much sense that'd be that, but yeah.
0: Yeah, that's a fair question. I think a lot of people are equating what Miami's medical school.
1: They just print money down in Miami.
0: The belief is that that's bankrolling a lot of their NIL. It may be. I don't know. I know that they have other millionaires that are giving money, too. I think it's a good thing for Florida State, no question. I mean, I think it's going to be something that maybe solidifies it's going to be a good thing. How much it directly benefits Florida State athletics, I think, is to be seen. It can't hurt. I think it's a good thing. I don't know that I would say it's definitely a pipeline to solving all the NIL issues.
2: Is it official, by the way?
0: Yeah, they're taking it over.
2: It's taking it over, but it started.
0: I think so, yeah. I mean, they're already, when they approved their budgets for this coming year, part of it is they're spending on in that
2: Okay.
1: I would like them to...
2: Brady Clark was born at that hospital.
1: So
2: TMH?
1: Was...
0: Yeah. One of ours was.
1: So yeah. was or Bryce younger. Cameron and Clark Cameron.
2: Yeah.
1: Yeah. I really would like them to do, like, illegal money laundering operation, yeah. whatever you got to do through the hospital to make sure yeah. that we can afford to
2: buy
1: be
2: a bunch of car washes and mattress stores.
1: Just do what I mean. This ain't getting it done,
2: you're
1: guys.
2: Right.
1: What we're doing now. So
2: we
1: if you got to do illegal things and you know funnel money through a hospital, then I say let's do that.
2: That would be cool if a bunch of Seminole mattress stores just popped up all
1: It'd
2: over
1: be
2: Florida.
1: Great,
2: because
1: like,
2: we all know they're just drug fronts.
1: And we would say as we drove past each one of them, they're finally committed.
2: There's more money.
1: They're finally
2: there's
1: committed,
2: more
1: boys.
2: Money.
1: We're about to win again.
2: Yep.
1: Here we go. Do you think the administration views this season as a punt? That is from Valvoline McGillicuddy.
2: What a name.
0: A lot of people say that. I'm not a believer in that.
1: You don't like the descriptor, but did their actions equate to it?
0: Well, I think if you wouldn't spend even what they are spending on NIL if you were just punting it. Like if you thought and you were fine with the season being bad.
2: Yeah, Deuce. Why was Deuce here? Why did they bid on the Desears?
0: Why'd you bring in John Garrett?
2: Yeah,
0: why'd you bring in that staff?
2: But you wouldn't go and overpay
0: yeah,
2: for the Desears and Deuce if you're punting on the season.
0: Yeah, fight to keep Jabril Rawls. Fight to keep all the. So that to me doesn't make any sense. Now, are they all in to where they're saying we're going to overcome?
1: No, they
0: this
1: are coaching? Not.
0: They are not. But I don't
1: clearly
0: think it's fair to say
1: they
0: punting.
1: Are not, and I understand why you would say it's not fair to call it punting. But I do think the actions make it feel like to fans.
0: I understand why people
1: that
0: think
1: they
0: that.
1: Have just totally decided.
2: But,
1: well,
2: but they you did retain those players.
0: Yeah,
2: I mean,
0: and you
1: got to field a team. You
0: well, you could do it a lot cheaper.
1: Guys.
0: You could do
1: yeah.
0: it a lot cheaper.
2: You could have said Dansey's going to be our number one.
1: You
2: we don't
1: could,
2: want that money for Deuce. Or the Desears can go to Columbus.
1: Yeah.
2: It's fine. Like
1: I
2: they
1: think
2: didn't
1: there's
2: do
1: a balancing act there, though. Also trying to save your job. If there's a bunch of things there, but I get why you wouldn't call it a punt. I don't think they've done what they needed to do. Speaking of,
2: maybe it's like it's 3rd and 17 and you run a draw, right? Are you running a screen
1: punting.
2: Pass? Yeah, you're not punting. You're not giving up on the drive, but you're probably not going to get the first down.
1: AJ wants to know what sounds worse. Now, I like this question because we play with words on the Jeff Cameron Show sometimes, and I say to, and I've done this with you, Ira, when you've come on the show before, you know, when we're 53 days out from the start of college football, sometimes I'll say, does 53 seem, you know, appreciably more than, say, they're playing college football next
0: 2 months.
2: Yeah.
1: They're playing college football next month.
2: Right.
1: And or you say something like, oh, well, they're 7 weeks out or 8 weeks out. Right. You know, which sounds... So AJ's playing the game. Which sounds worse? FSU was 7-17 the last two seasons.
2: Mm.
1: FSU went 2-10 in 2024. FSU was 3-13 in the ACC over the last two seasons.
2: What a joke.
1: That is something. Mike Norvell is 38-34 as a head coach at FSU. I think 2-10 still hits me.
2: I think 3-13 over 2 years.
1: That's
0: 3-13 is
1: pretty bad.
2: That's ridiculous.
0: 38-34 is terrible.
2: Who has a worse record in the league?
1: Is Florida Boston State? College. I think Boston College.
2: Boston
1: does.
2: College beat you.
1: Yeah.
2: That can't be right. Is
1: well,
2: anybody lost?
0: Then you beat them, right?
1: Yeah.
0: They didn't play them last year. They would have beat them.
1: No, but
2: they would have crushed Boston College. Boston College
1: BC
2: was lucky.
1: BC wants none of this.
2: No, yeah, they want to be.
1: Now, if that game were up at Chestnut Hill,
2: that's an L.
1: Yeah, yeah. Well, we find out this year, boys.
2: Yeah, that's right. I think they've lost more games than anybody else in the conference the last 2 years.
1: No, either Cal or BC has, haven't they?
0: It's very possible.
2: I'll look it up.
0: But Sergeant Tom nails it. It all sounds bad.
2: Yeah, that's correct.
0: I don't know if there's a word.
2: 38-34 doesn't do justice to the last 2 years.
0: Except when you think
2: he had a 19-game winning streak, so...
0: Except when you think of the...
2: take that away.
0: That a coach could be at Florida State for long enough to basically be 500 over 70-something games.
1: And especially since that four games above 500 are those gimme wins.
0: Oh, man.
1: Those gimme wins.
2: Yeah. Go get some real wins, Mike.
1: What's your record against Power 5 teams,
2: What's your
1: Mike?
2: Record against teams that I couldn't have beaten?
1: Yeah. That's a toughie. I don't like any of them, but I'm going to answer it as 3-13. You guys won me over.
0: Yeah, I think 3-13.
1: 3-13 in the ACC is just unfathomably horrible.
0: Bobby Bowden's rolling over in his grave.
1: I mean, that is like, come on, man. Do you think anybody ever draws attention to it? Like, to Mike Norvell himself? Do you think anybody ever goes,
0: well
1: hey,
0: aware.
1: Man, do you know that you're 3-13 in the ACC over the last 2 years, Mike?
0: Oh, I'll give him credit for realizing how bad of a job they've done. I think he gets it. I think he knows.
2: Oh, well, that's
0: he
2: good.
0: Ain't giving back the money,
2: right?
0: But I don't think this is lost on him.
2: Well, that's reassuring. I
0: no,
2: guess.
0: I'm not saying it should.
2: I know
0: be.
2: I'm not saying
0: I'm
2: you are, but yeah,
0: saying I don't.
2: He
0: think,
2: doesn't.
0: Just,
2: do you think
0: he doesn't need
2: moments?
0: Anybody to remind?
1: Do you
0: him.
1: Think he has moments like we all have regrets? Mm-hmm. All of us have regrets. We've said things we shouldn't have said, done things we shouldn't have done. Didn't do things we should have done.
0: Hired people we shouldn't have hired.
1: Yeah, oh, yeah. Sorry. There's a number of things. And sometimes you contemplate them late at night when you can't sleep. Long road trips.
0: Yeah.
1: Kick it around in your mind, you know. All these things. Do you think he ever has that moment at the red light where he's like, we're 3-13 in the last 2 years in the ACC. Do you think he does?
2: It has to be. That has to come up occasionally.
1: It
2: right?
1: should come up every 5 seconds.
2: It should, but it has to. You got to live life. You can't just
1: I don't
2: be.
1: I know. I want you to obsess about it.
2: Yeah, it would
1: I
2: be nice.
1: I want you to be brought to your knees by that pathetic fact that they're 3-that's unbelievable.
2: Yeah.
1: Right. Who did you look it up?
2: I'm trying.
1: God
2: it's not
1: almighty.
2: Working. I'll do it on
1: this,
2: the
1: this research staff. Is just Jesus.
2: I'll do it on the.
1: We do have
2: break.
1: Working internet.
2: I'll
1: in
2: do
1: here.
2: It during
1: can
2: the break. It's
1: it
2: not.
1: Done?
2: It's crazy how hard this has been. This is nuts.
1: The Da Vinci like, Code over here.
0: I feel like you could pull up the standings from 1 year
1: and then look at the next year. You feel like that,
2: I
1: do
2: I can't
1: you?
2: Get ESPN to open, and that's
1: Why
2: the way
1: are you
2: I normally
1: going there,
2: do it.
1: Man?
2: But because they.
1: Go to that great ACC website.
2: Yeah, that's the problem. Yeah. I don't want to do that.
1: Seminole Headlines, 93.3 Real Talk Radio, War Chant TV continues in a moment.
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14: Taylor County commissioners have voted against a proposed moratorium on new data centers, despite concerns from dozens of residents. The proposal would have temporarily paused new projects while county leaders developed regulations. Instead, commissioners voted it down, saying they need more information before taking that step. Residents voiced concerns about potential impacts on water, power, and quality of life. Commissioners have agreed to hold a public workshop on August 25th to continue discussions before considering any future action. The Madison County Sheriff's Office is mourning the loss of one of its most beloved team members. K-9 Madison joined the sheriff's office in 2022 after being found injured and abandoned along the side of the road. After recovering from surgery and the amputation of one of her legs, Madison became the office's companion dog. Greeting visitors and lifting the spirits of deputies and staff, Madison's declining health led to the difficult decision to let her go peacefully. This is Rachel Linnea with Rural Talk 93.3 Local News Update, brought to you by Macklemore Systems. 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
15: Storms can become more frequent as the afternoon continues, much like they did yesterday, following the morning showers that we had. Temperatures this midday are in the upper 80s and a peak in the low 90s before the storms are expected to cool us off, also like yesterday. These should taper off after the sun sets. From the ABC 27 First to Know Weather Center, I'm meteorologist Ryan Gold.
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1: By the way, I don't think I was fair to Valvoline McGillicuddy. He did go on to say, do you think the administration views this season as a punt, a referendum, or something different? Well, every season's a referendum.
2: Yeah, I definitely think it's going to be a referendum. But, yeah.
1: Dan says...
2: By the way, we looked it up.
1: Yeah, Florida State has the worst record in the ACC in the last two years.
2: Nobody's
1: won fewer games.
2: Won fewer games than three.
1: That's so, something.
2: Cool.
1: Dan says, speaking of soccer and flopping, what current college coach, any sport, would be the biggest flopper if they got kicked in the shins?
2: Oh.
0: Well, I missed the beginning of it. What, FSU player?
1: No. What current college coach, any sport, would be the biggest flopper if they were kicked in the shins?
0: Shire. I think John Shire. He would flop his butt off because he grew up on Kim Mulkey.
1: Yeah. Not bad. She's a bad person. She'd I don't know if she's down. A
2: flopper. Yeah, you're right. I think she's just a bad person.
1: She
2: probably wouldn't flop.
1: No, she'd fight you.
2: That's a tough one.
1: She'd say something egregious. Yeah, but,
0: I think Kiffin would flop. I think he'd be a flopper.
2: Feels yeah, a and then like start clapping. Yeah.
1: Feels like a flopper.
0: Yeah, and then smile like after. Yeah.
1: You know, by the way, this would have been the easiest answer in the world for Ira if a certain coach hadn't retired from Virginia.
2: Yeah. Tony Bennett, you know that.
1: You're thinking about him flopping now. Well dressed. Well, he flopped, no doubt. Okay. W says, what percent chance/odds do you give to a November-December announcement that reads Jimbo Fisher is the next head coach at FSU? Pretty much zero?
2: I would say above zero, but less
1: 5%?
2: Than, less than 20.
1: Serious percentage. Ira, give me a percentage.
0: A chance of it happening?
2: We're doing a show.
0: There's news. FSU got a pitcher commitment
2: from
0: Penn State. Yeah.
2: From who?
0: Penn
2: from
0: State.
2: So they got two? Pitcher. They get another guy?
0: Yeah. And I'm
1: get the staff
0: occupied
1: on it,
0: right now.
1: Get
0: so
1: the staff
0: trying
1: on
0: to text our staff to see if somebody
2: we're doing a show. It's a Kent State pitcher, Ira.
1: This is big time stuff. Headlines.
2: We're talking about Jimbo Fisher.
1: Yeah. Come on.
2: You heard of him?
1: Yeah.
2: I'm going to say Ira will say 50%.
0: Maybe 10, 5 to 10.
2: I think
0: maybe.
2: 5 to 10 is reasonable. Yeah. I don't think it's completely out of the realm.
0: I think what's attractive to people about Jimbo, obviously, is the last, there was a good run there. And you'd like to rekindle that.
1: An all-time great run.
0: The downside is he hasn't done much winning in 10 years.
2: The only thing that attracts me about Jimbo at all, well, he's local, number one, so you don't have to pay for a new house.
0: You have to pay for movers.
2: Yeah. Mm. But he does acquire great talent. Texas A&M, they had a loaded roster.
0: But they were spending before anybody else was spending.
2: But also I think Jimbo's the type of person, I think, that knows what it looks like at that level. The elite level and the elite spending level. It could maybe convince people to do it. Because they would believe that if you give me these guys, look what I do. I put guys.
1: Yeah, you don't win at Texas A&M.
2: That's the issue. That's the downside. That's the downside. And his offense.
0: And we don't know if he can have success in this world. Yeah, I mean, this is
2: correct.
0: A different
2: everything
0: world.
2: Changed. I definitely trust that he knows what it looks like.
0: Where the players, grabbing a player by the face mask when he's making $1 million a year probably ain't flying the way it did in 2013.
1: No, and I think he can evaluate a high school player and know what he projects to.
2: Yes.
1: But again, there's so much more to
2: it. Yeah, sure, But that piece is an important one.
1: Yeah.
2: And
0: but also everything has to be exactly the way
2: you
0: want.
2: Yeah, well, I get it. It's why the percentage is low, but that would be the appeal is he knows what he knows how to project NFL-type talent and he can get them.
1: I got into this in the bonus hour, but I want the three of us to
0: real quick, though, Glenn. He mentioned Mick Cronin also, but the answer to the previous question, Danny Hurley. I mean, that's the answer.
1: Oh, that is, yeah.
2: Oh, yeah, he would. Yeah, that's 100%
1: good
2: the
1: job.
2: Answer.
1: Yeah, that's right.
0: Good work, Glenn.
2: Yeah. I mean, he would do it, and then, absolutely.
1: He's the worst. Yeah, absolutely.
0: He would flop his flops. He would flop and then flop again.
1: It's unfortunate with
2: him. And then laugh about it afterwards. Yeah, it seemed like a really cool, mild, like a measured person when he's talking off the court.
1: No, really cool.
2: Really cool, really strong, but measured.
1: That's a bit much. Ron says, when are we getting out of the conference?
2: Okay. Is it all caps?
1: Ron is angry. He's ready to roll. And Ron, I'm with you, man. I'd like to get out of the conference. I do need us to get our ducks in a row, as they say.
2: Don't go 3-13 in this conference.
1: Before we get out of the conference. Because you're going to be going, no matter if it's the Big Ten or the ACC, into a much better conference.
2: Right.
1: Yeah. By definition, it's just much better conferences, either one. And you would get your head kicked in as currently comprised.
0: Yeah. Yeah, no, I think that's why I don't think punting is accurate, because to me, punting implies you've like folded up shop for these 12 months. These are pretty important 12 months. Like, you don't want to fall into oblivion. If you can get to decent at this time, it would help. It would
2: help. That's why, I mean, you can't bust an 80-yard run on a 3rd and 17 draw. Dalvin had a huge run against Michigan on like a 3rd and 22 draw play.
1: He did.
2: Things can happen. It's not a punt.
1: He just wants to know, and he also wants to know, he adds to that question, by the way, it seems the War Chant staff all favor the SEC from what he's listened to, especially the I refuse to fly Corey Clark.
2: Right.
1: But Big Ten money is real, and Florida Geographic is attractive and valuable. So he's just...
0: I don't think any... If you only have one choice, I mean, everybody would go to the Big Ten tomorrow. I think the hope is that from a lot of people, including myself, I think it would be better to be in the SEC in all sports. I mean, I just think it would be a better fit. But, yeah, man, if you can get in the Big Ten, it's way better than doing this.
1: All right, so this is interesting. Trick Noel asked this question. Is it possible for you guys to ask Mike Norvell or Michael Alford at ACC kickoff why the decisions to cancel the spring game and the booster tour have been made, and who were they made by?
0: Well, the spring game part, what to me was a complete failure on their, from a PR standpoint. I don't think there was any way they could have played the spring game because of the field situation.
1: They should have just said that, but they were embarrassed.
2: Probably were embarrassed that their field looked like that.
1: Well, but their field motocross. Is a problem anyhow.
2: Or not motocross, it was PBR.
0: PBR, riding or whatever. And, they had put in another field, and then it didn't really take, and then they end up not being able to practice on it.
1: Yeah, that's a bit of a problem.
0: But they should have said from the beginning, look, we're doing all these things now in the offseason, so it's going to be hard for us to do a spring game.
1: Yeah, you had it out, is your point.
0: And they didn't use it.
1: Yeah, imagine that. They messed it up.
0: I think that was a mistake. So we could ask, but I don't think anybody wants to take the blame or place the blame. I don't think Mike Norvell is going to say, well, it was the AD's fault.
1: Although he is frustrated, clearly.
0: But he is not going to say that.
1: No, he won't say it, but he did say, like, it'd be nice to practice on our field. Yeah. I mean, he basically
0: get to scrimmage in Doak one time during the spring.
2: Oh, well. So send them some violence.
0: That's why they couldn't have played the spring game. The booster tour, I think that's just common sense. In fact, I asked when we first heard they weren't going to do the booster tour, I spoke to somebody at FSU, and their response was, how do you think that would go? And I was like, yeah, that's fair.
1: That's a good sign. They recognize that the product on the field has been
0: such a disaster.
2: Go around the country asking for money.
1: Because sometimes I'm serious about this. Sometimes I feel like the fan base, because they don't echo the sentiments of the fans who are very vocal.
2: Yeah.
1: Of course, they're not going to be, but meaning the administration. But because they don't, and in many cases lately, they've just kind of went and hid where you never see them. They're not out and about. There is no booster tour. There is no spring game. You don't hear Alford making statements. There's nothing. So people are like, hey, man, do they realize what's happening here? We suck. Does everybody know we suck? Yeah. And of course they know. And this is proof. This is proof that they know.
2: He would just be apologizing for an hour. Every tour stop, I'm so sorry. I'm so sorry. Please help me. I mean,
1: but I kind of feel like the tour stops are pretty much over.
0: For
1: like,
0: most teams.
1: Even if they start winning a lot of games.
0: A lot of schools have stopped doing it a long time ago.
1: Yeah. If the defense overachieves this year, which player would you guess had the most impactful season? Ryland Kennedy, Chris Jones, or Ashlyn Barker?
2: Those are all good choices.
1: Those are great choices, and I know you could make a case for all three, actually.
0: I'll say Ryland Kennedy.
1: Me too, though. Yeah. That's where I'm going, because then you would have a pass rush. Right now, I'm a little worried about
2: the importance of the position. Yeah, the import of the position.
1: Yeah, I like that question a lot, Jason. Good job. Who are the top 10 most important players on the roster? Top 10?
2: We didn't do a top 40. I don't have that at the top of my brain now. Ashton Daniels, Ryland Kennedy, Deuce Robinson. Those are my Chris Jones. Those are my four. Jabril Ross, there's 5. The Desiers are 6 and 7.
0: The left tackle.
2: left tackle.
0: Xavier Chaplin.
1: Well, they did it. The Cats are going all in. Ambassador to Florida, gentlemen, what questions do you have for Charlotte that you wish you had asked last year? Do you have any that you wish you had asked last year?
2: No.
1: You covered the gamut?
2: I mean, it's just words. I mean, you know what I mean? Like, it's words. He's going to say words.
1: Cool. Yeah.
2: He'll
1: answer your question,
2: but you can't excuse 2-10. There's no way to come off it. And what he said last July didn't prove to be prophetic.
1: No.
2: So
0: but a lot of the things that we talked about
2: that doesn't mean
0: out.
2: I have questions this year. I'm just saying last year I don't feel like we missed.
0: Well, and I think a lot of the things we asked were important, and I think the answers were valid. Like they did make the change to go from just potential to production. Like, they did that last year. And you saw the results of that. It was a better football team. I would say it's a team that should have won 8 games. They didn't. So now the story is, okay, you're still doing that. You're trying to do that. But what are you going to do to prevent the slide? We didn't know that. I mean, 2-10 was a disaster. But, like, we didn't know that, okay, at this first sign of adversity, things are going to go off the rails again.
1: Right.
0: Now that's happened. Now that's
1: going to
0: be the
1: topic. What are you going to do to prevent the kind of backslide that occurs every time this team faces adversity?
0: Because the 2 years previous, because you can even make an argument, and Mike Norvell's made this argument, that in 2023, they were down double digits in several games and fought back and won. So you can't say his teams have always quit because they had opportunities to quit.
1: Yeah, just the last 2 years they've done a lot of.
0: So I just think that the questions change from year to year.
1: I also think I do think we're up against it here. I don't know what you ask a guy who's gone 3-13 the last 2 years in the ACC.
2: See how this is already making the – it's just part of the – it's ingrained in us now.
1: 3-13, But I don't know what – I mean, other than are you surprised you're still employed, what are you asking a guy who's 3-13 in the ACC? Honestly, like – you don't start a fight.
0: How do you live with yourself? How do you live with yourself?
1: Yeah. Do you cry yourself to sleep at night?
2: Do you wipe your eyes with your
1: money?
2: $50 bills?
1: No. I mean, like, what do you say? It's going to be interesting.
2: I'm going to ask him how much he works out. Legitimately.
1: That's ridiculous. What
2: do you think he works out?
1: Yes, every morning.
2: What do you think his workout routine is?
1: A lot of treadmill.
2: That's what I'm going to ask him.
0: And rap music or hard rock?
2: That's a great question, too. Now we're on to something. I don't care about his football team.
1: Old school, I would have said rap back in the day, but
2: I think he was into rap.
1: He was definitely into rap.
2: He's probably a Public Enemy guy,
1: but. Which is great. But, I mean, he's not sophisticated enough to be a De La guy. Or
2: he's not a poet.
1: No chance there. No chance there. It's going to be more on the
2: nail. Yeah, so he probably does treadmill. You don't think he does weight? He probably does some weights.
0: He definitely does weights.
2: Works out with storms?
1: I don't think anybody cares.
0: Home gym.
1: I think they want to know if he's going to win some damn games. Well,
2: he can say whatever he's going to say. That's not truth.
1: What you can say is goodbye.
2: Peace.
1: There you go.
0: See you next time.
1: Now it's your turn to say goodbye.
18: Hey, congrats, Argentina.
1: I already turned you off.
0: We'll see you in Charlotte. Jason.
1: There you go. Now you're off, and now I'll say goodbye. Bonus hour with me and Tom coming up next. Stay with.
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25: Yankees over the Rays 5-1 yesterday. 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Will Warren for the Yankees 7-3, 373 earned run average. 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
4: 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Thanks for doing that. Appreciate you always supporting all things local here on the Jeff Cameron Show. Tom, I wanted to start with this. I was thinking back because obviously the U.S. Laid an egg last night, got destroyed, completely dominated by Belgium, also didn't play well. So combination of Belgium being better and the U.S. playing awfully, leads to a very one-sided game. But I was trying to think back on, because we've all done this as sports fans or fans of any team, like, in our heads built up an idea of what something's going to look like or how good it should be, only to be absolutely pretty early on painfully aware that it's not going to go the way that we had hoped. I would argue even at 1-1, we realized this is not going. This is not the script we were hoping to see here. I think what I was most amazed by more than anything else was the nerves and how obvious it was that the U.S. was scared to death of this moment. I mean, paralyzed by fear, standing around looking at one another in like the most critical moments in which action is necessary. So many, we don't have to chronicle the game. Everybody saw it. It didn't require expert analysis. I don't think a single player for the U.S. played well. So there weren't moments where you were like, well, you know, Ream was awful. He embarrassed himself. There, you could go on down the list, just check, check, check. Everybody was bad. And I don't know. I'm trying to think of something that was similar in the same ilk, you know, where Florida State was about to play in a huge game and you were certain this was going to be a big step forward. And then, you know, maybe midway through the second quarter, you thought, oh, okay, well, no, we're not any good at all. This isn't going to be competitive. I mean, I'm trying to think of the most recent version of that. You weren't around. Well, you were 3. But I remember us getting beat by Miami 31-0 and humiliated in the start of season. And it was 1-2, and it was the 2. I mean, there were no indicators that it was going to end up looking like that. And that happened. Can you think of one where the Bucks were surely taking a step, like a real positive step, and to the point where you were certain that your own eyes were not deceiving you, your fandom was not making you delusional, you were aware of what it was, and the Bucks were downright good, and now here's a chance, and they get an ass kicking. Like, that's what last night felt like. All of the times you thought your team was something they are not, and then it gets illustrated in a most overwhelming manner. And usually when something like that happens, I find it easier to stomach. Like today, this morning, I got up, the sun rose, and, you know, the United States has never had a great history in soccer, so it's not as if we had let down so many glories of the past. No, we just failed in a similar way that we had before, and there was a nice little run in this World Cup that you can be proud of, but the comeuppance occurred. We figured if it didn't happen here, it would happen in the next round against Spain. But either way, I was trying to think of, man, I was certain we were better. We're not better.
0: Well, we're not between the years better. I think that they, so the best sequence in the game that they played was the beginning of the second half. Yeah. And they looked to be on the ball. They looked to be setting the tone. But then the third goal is just insane.
4: It's the dumbest goal I've seen in the World Cup this year.
0: Yeah. And I think that's as timid as any team has played that I've seen in the World Cup. And I watched a lot of these matches. It doesn't mean that, you know, there weren't games in the round of 32 or even group play where somebody's getting their ass kicked, but just timid. We were totally frozen, paralyzed. I thought, Balogun was all right, and Tillman was good. Outside of that.
4: Okay, you're right. You named the one. Tillman was fine. He was fine. Everybody else sucked.
0: Yeah, I was texting a buddy of mine last night. I was like, man, I bit my tongue during the group stages and even the round of 32 because I helicopter in. I'm not watching us play CONCACAF or qualifiers or friendlies. Like, I'm not doing any of that. And maybe I will this time around because I enjoyed it this World Cup. I really did.
4: I did too.
0: So maybe I'll pay a little bit more attention next time. But what I wanted to say was it was like the old Brendan Morrow thing for the Lightning. Anytime he's on the ice, I'm like, Jesus, he's just so bad. Was Dest. I'm like, God, there's nothing redeeming about watching Dest play soccer. And then last night, he was freaking awful. The example that is screaming at me right now is Willie Taggart's debut against Virginia Tech.
4: Oh, it's a good one. You know what, Tom? Good for you. That's the answer. Yeah, that's the answer. Good job.
0: It was awesome until they kicked off the ball. It was great. Everything from the hiring to the spring game that had 60,000 people at it, never happened for anybody else, to the lead up to that day. I think people were okay with wearing the alternate uniforms that night because you were signaling a new era.
4: I didn't love it, but okay.
0: But you were like, all right, that's all right. Listen to this electricity in this crowd. Didn't love the swag surfing at the kickoff, and that's not a Monday morning quarterback thing. I'm like, all right, I guess, but they're fired up. All right, let's see what they do. And outside of a long run, I forget who the hell, it might have been Cam, but we had like an 80-yard run and we didn't score.
4: Yeah, we got all the way down there and didn't score, yeah.
0: And then he didn't challenge a play in the red zone, I think, on that first drive when it was clearly, I don't know if it was a touchdown or a first down or whatever the hell it was going to be. Maybe it was DJ Matthews or somebody like that. The rest of the night was ass. I mean, it was, and you got beaten down as time went along. Second quarter goes by, you're like, guys. Third quarter, like, oh, this is just who we are. This is terrible.
4: That's why it works well, because of the anticipation and the enthusiasm, the excitement, and I think most of America last night had a level of that. And you're right. We helicopter in. We don't talk soccer on this show. I'm not going to suddenly spend hours on end with soccer, but it is relevant, obviously. It's July. It's July 7th. It is the World Cup. We did watch. I've watched a ton of these matches. I'll continue to watch. I like the World Cup. I said that before it began. I'll continue to watch because I'm very curious to see. I picked Spain to win the whole thing. They play the least exciting style of soccer in the world. It's hard to watch. They possess the ball forever and a day. They love to just kick the ball back and forth to one another for hours on end without ever really threatening in any way, shape, or form. And then all of a sudden they score and you're like, oh, they're going to win 1-0 again. Okay. But that's how they play. They're suffocating in that way. They just possess the ball. France is much more exciting to watch play in the way that they attack, and they seem so much more enjoyable to watch stylistically. So I'm kind of rooting for them to win because I don't want to see Spain win. Nothing against Spain. But anyhow, the point is I'll continue to watch. I love watching Norway play. They're fun as hell to watch. And I'll continue to watch all of that stuff. But the point is, I think we were all geared up and ready to go. And then just to see the egg laid and the way it happened and the realization pretty quickly, you're like, oh, man, no, this is – they're better, and they're also not scared, and we are absolutely timid little children. I, you know, it's you hate it because they had, the U.S. did a lot of good things in this run that may latch on for a whole other generation. We're left having this talking point all the time after losses in the World Cup. Will this be a catalyst for something better in U.S. soccer? And if you get into the weeds with true soccer nut jobs who watch all the leagues, you know, they watch every, all the EPL, La Liga, all of them, they watch everything, right? They'll tell you, no, this will not, this won't be the start of anything because of the club system and the lack of money invested and all the other things that happen or that need to happen for U.S. to do this. And to take the next step. But what I always feel bad about when something like this happens is that guys who've otherwise been good have a really bad night at the worst possible time with the most amount of eyes on them. And you could see it last night. Pulisic was an embarrassment. I mean, he played horribly when the team needed him to be great.
0: Yep.
4: And he was not up for it. And he looked like a small child being bullied and did not. I mean, his touch was terrible. He couldn't control the ball. It was everything about his game last night. As he limped off the pitch with the loser's limp, I might say, I thought, it seems fitting that you're coming off the pitch at this point. You have done nothing to aid the endeavor here, and I'm not real sure you're hurt, but okay.
0: Yeah, well, I think it wasn't an injury from last night's game. It was a lingering problem from the first game of group play. Because that first half of group play against Paraguay, he's the best player. Like,
4: he played so well.
0: Balogun scores, but Pulisic was the best player. And then Balogun turns into this other thing as the group play goes on. But you could tell. I mean, he's not 100%, but then also, I mean, he leaves the pitch when it's 3-1. And you give up that ridiculous goal, and you're just, yeah, it's like the Caddyshack woman, like, thanks for nothing. You're like, it's awful. And what's interesting, what's frustrating and interesting, and you get into the psychology of it, you know, Mexico, the day before, plays a home game. And they play like you would think a team would in front of its home crowd. Inspired, aggressive. I mean, you could say that they had the better run of play even before England was down to 10 men. I know England scored twice like lightning bolts. But if you watch that first half, like, Mexico is applying the pressure over and over and over again.
4: And England got the benefit of a friendly whistle, oddly, too.
0: Yep. Yeah. Yes. But in this case, same scenario. And we look like we've got everything to lose. We look like we're a team that we're playing the biggest game of our lives, and it's only the round of 16. And for Belgium, you could tell this is only the round of 16. They had a new lease on life because they got it. It wasn't quite stoppage time in the rally against Senegal. But, I mean, they already played in Seattle as well, so they understand what that building is like and what the surface is all about. But you could tell for them, this is a stepping stone match. For us, it was like a threshold match, and that makes no sense. We did not play loose at all, and I hate to see that on the heels of, I know Mexico came up short themselves, but those two performances by home teams could not have looked any different. They could not have been any different from each other.
4: No, it was hideous. Good call. I think you nailed it. I think it is the Florida State-Virginia Tech game where expectations are very high. You're at home. Fans are jacked up. Everybody's ready to go. You get settled in your seat. And it's pretty quick that you realize, oh, we're a fraud. Okay. All right. So one of these teams is not like the other. This is not good. That's a tough thing to wrap your head around when it happens, though, because you can delude yourself into believing something very different. And I think on that night against Virginia Tech, we had,
0: I think there's a group of people in the state of South Carolina who were reminded of the 2013 Florida State Seminoles rolling into their town. And if they're doing that segment on Deptula's show today, they're saying, what game? Well, 13 Florida State. Remember that one? They rolled in there. We had just set
4: noise records.
0: We had just beaten Georgia to start the season, and Todd Gurley and that classic. And we're thinking, all right, this is our year. And then Pulisic was Taj Boyd, essentially. You know, people thought he was on the take, and they just took it to us, and we never did anything with it. Like, that would have been their equivalent, I believe.
4: I'll give you one. I'll give you another one. You're right to spin it. It's a more enjoyable way to do this. Since we've all had it done to us, we've also provided the evidence to others, like you're saying, the Clemson game. Buddy, I can really remember the Mac Brown-led North Carolina Tar Heels the first go-around, not the second iteration, but the first iteration, and how they were sure they were the ACC's new juggernaut. They were going to, in prime time, let the world know what time it was. Dre Bly and all those guys talking smack before the game. You're like, okay. And then Florida State ass-hammered North Carolina for the world to watch. It was something.
0: I've got another one that'll put a big smile on your face. This is just at the beginning of working with y'all at the AM dial. But 2010 Miami. 2010 roadie down to Miami. And I recall the ridiculous interview that you did with Miami's Gary, whatever his name is. And he was dismissive.
4: Completely.
0: He was smug. He was, I mean, condescending. All of the things he was. And Florida State, all they did that night in October of 2010 was roll down there and absolutely, well, we'll just call it slap around the Miami Hurricanes. And it really, it began early, and it never let up. A couple touchdowns from Jermaine Thomas, Chris Thompson. Ponder was locked in. That was the night that Ponder took it to an extra level on the bench as well, getting into it with the Miami crowd. There are several photos of you're like, oh, man, Christian came to play tonight.
4: Yeah, that was great because Gary Furman is who you're thinking of. And he was the one. He's a long time. He's still down there. I've done some work with Gary since, by the way, when I first came on with On3, when we first joined the On3 network, I did some stuff with Gary. And I did not bring it up. I wanted to bring up that interview in which he was like, well, you know, I mean, Florida State's coming up. They look a lot better than they have been lately, but, you know, it's just not their time yet. They're just not there. It's going to be a little while. But Miami's at a different level right now. And, you know, I think you'll see that play out in the second half of this game. Maybe close for a half, but by the second half, I think you'll see Miami really flex their muscle a little bit. Like, okay. And then I tried to posit a number of reasons that that might not be true and scenarios by which Florida State could get the win or at least be in position to get the win. And he's like, well, no, I just don't see how it's going to happen. Really, there's not a way. There's really not a path for Florida State here. And I'm like, okay, Gary. And then it turns into an ass throttling, and Miami gets humiliated, and it's wonderful. Yes, I love it.
0: We ran for 298 yards on the night in 2010 at a clip of 7.5 yards per carry. Long runs included Thompson's 90-yarder, which was right after the penalty was called. Remember,
4: did it again?
0: Did they do it up here? I don't know if they did it up here because I was down in Tampa for that game. I was at Hattricks. They cut away from the game.
4: They kept it on up here. They never cut away, I don't think.
0: In the fourth quarter, because it was such a beating, they put on the local news. Because I think there was a weather delay of some kind, so they cut to the local news. And so we didn't see the Thompson run, but it was 90 yards. Jermaine Thomas had a 34-yarder. Lonnie Pryor, three carries, 45 yards, and a touchdown.
4: My man.
0: Yeah, that was Willie Halstead had one big catch that night. Poor Willie. That was before LaMarcus Joyner ended his career. But, yeah, that was a comprehensive ass-kicking.
4: It really doesn't get talked about enough because it would paint him in a negative light, and we all love LaMarcus Joyner. But, man, that is not cool. I mean, he ended Willie Halstead's career. It's just not... It's not what you do, man, out here headhunting practice. You can't be taking people's heads off in practice, but it's the very thing that made LaMarcus Joyner a great player and an NFL player. So, you know, when you're undersized and you've always been undersized and you make it all the way to the league and you have success in the league, you had to play a certain way. You had to play a certain way, and he did. And we both loved LaMarcus because he was funny.
0: Yes, he was. Smart, funny.
4: Smart, funny.
0: He had the dry wit. Yeah. It got so bad for Miami that night that they let Spencer Whipple close the game at quarterback for Jacoby Harris.
4: Oh, my gosh. That's Whipple, the coach's son.
0: That's right. Mark Whipple's
4: son. Mark Whipple's son, right?
0: Yeah. Yep.
4: Those were the days, Tom. We were on the rise. It was Florida State was about to be something. They weren't something yet, but they were about to be something yet again. I think we were clamoring during yesterday's lightning-riddled show for another version of that, like indicators, signs, evidence of anything. You know, it occurred to me on the drive home yesterday after we did the show. We were talking about Mike Norvell and the way that he ought to coach without the feeling of shackles. Like, he ought to just be free in a way that he's never been. You know, the era has changed right before his eyes. Everything about the game and the way you manage a roster, the way you coach players, The way you call plays, the way you recruit, everything's changed. And most of it hasn't gone the way that he had hoped. And he is kind of old school in the sense that football raised him. And he loves, you know, the idea of molding young men into grown men and, be, you know, men who take men of consequence, men who take responsibility, men who rise up in the face of adversity, men who love the grind, men who take ownership of their lives. And I was saying on yesterday's show that that's sort of the old school approach to coaching, period, which is that you're not only teaching somebody and putting them in positions to succeed, because ultimately it still has always been about you got to win football games in order to keep said job. But along the way, you were able to, cut out time above and beyond the X's and the O's to put your arm around a guy and give him some tough love. That's where the birth of tough love, Cameron, happens. Sometimes you got to say some things that are going to hurt a man's feelings. You know, you're going to have to confront the reality of your circumstances in order to get past this situation. You need to at least recognize and own said situation. And maybe you come out the other side and you look back and say, that coach did that for me. And I was lamenting that. You know, that's not nearly what the game is today, because it much more resembles that of a professional league. You know, John Gruden was not worried about holding the hands of a 28-year-old linebacker or receiver to make sure that they were becoming the men they needed to be. The man they needed to be was at practice on time. That was the man they needed to be. And it was... in no uncertain terms, going to be a certain way, because, listen, you're paid handsomely. That's what the money's for. I'll say whatever I want to say in order to get my message across. You will smoke or get smoked, or you won't play. I'll find somebody else who will, because they, too, are getting paid. So that's kind of the era we're in now. And what it got me thinking, circling back to what I was originally saying, was on the way home, it kind of startled me a little bit. What if Mike's feeling so free and unencumbered and loose and happy and happy-go-lucky even, maybe it has nothing to do with money in terms of what's in his bank account, but rather what's not in Florida State's. What if he knows what we dread to be true? What if he knows there is no change coming, no matter what? Maybe the lack of conscience and looking over your shoulder and worrying is born out of the financial realities that nothing's going to happen.
0: Yeah. Yeah. The idea that you got nothing. What are you going to do to me? Nothing. I am protected by this contract that you signed and I signed, and there's nothing you could do about it. Yeah.
4: Right.
0: That would be from a toxic place. I think I'm a little more middling on like the whole Mike Norvell, he's a great guy thing. Like, yeah, it's fine. He seems like that, but everybody always wants to run to the comfort of the idea. Well, I like Mike. He's a nice guy. Like, I don't care. I don't think he's, and I think he could be ruthless. I don't think he's that ruthless, because that's a malcontent of an employee. That's the trait of a malcontent of an employee, not somebody who's actually trying to succeed. The concern I have for Mike this year is, will he find his voice? I don't know that he's found it at Florida State. That I know that we had a lot of wins, 19 in a row, in fact, and he won 13 in a row. And
4: the 10-win season.
0: The 10-win season was the closest thing to it.
4: Yep.
0: But even still, like, there are moments where the Miami game, you have the scrum at midfield. And I remember he did it was a bit with the university where he's sitting in the film room with Jordan Travis. You know, and they're going over big moments the year before, and it was something to get people excited and hyped up. And he was talking about how he thought it was awesome. You know, he's like, I'm trying to calm everybody down, but honestly, I thought it was awesome that we all ran out there to the logo and were fired. I'm like, man, you're in your early 40s at the time he was, late 30s, early 40s. Like, I probably need to have more command of the situation there than, like, just wanting to mix it up in midfield with the other team. That just seems kind of, I don't know, young coachish to me. And he is young. He's still 44. But I don't know. 2023, he certainly didn't have great command on game days where you felt like he had the answers. There were plenty of Saturdays where you said, he looks plumb confused. That counter's not working. He's down in the crouch. He's got the scowl, and he's staring at the scoreboard, looking back at the field. He's got the scowl as though he's not prepared, which is not his MO. At Memphis, he hardly was ever surprised by anything. So what's going on here? And then oftentimes when they do the cinematic reviews, which they haven't done because you have to win games for that, I don't know, man. It just all seems very forced. It feels like he wants to say something that he's not saying. I don't know if that means that he's trying to censor himself because he knows the cameras are rolling or whatever it is. It happens at the press conferences, too. There are times where he shines through, like when we were 0-4. Like that was Mike, that big response about, you know, I know what this is. I know where we're going. When he said earlier this year that some of you aren't going to like it, and that I'm fine with that. I don't care. We're going to win here. Like, he's in there somewhere. That's what I'm hoping that this year yields, is that he finds his coaching voice.
4: Yeah, it's a good point. Sometimes I think he's projecting what he thinks he should say as opposed to what he really wants to say or what he means to say. And I think he's a facsimile of or imitating what he thinks a strong head coach in an adverse situation is supposed to say and do, as opposed to having a bout of honesty. Well, the most honest moments from last year are the sheepish "I've just gotten fired" post games that that were on display every time we lost a road game.
0: Well, and some of the times that we lost leading up to that, and he was asked a pointed question, and he'd like dart and look at whoever it was. It was different people, different weeks. It's not their fault. It's fair questions. You keep losing football games. But you'd see the fire burning, and then he would shut it down and he'd answer the question. I'm not saying that he needed to get contentious with a reporter after getting her ass kicked, but I'm saying that it's in there. Like, there's something that is being held back, and it's plenty okay if that's who you are. You know, Jimbo could be insane with us with the media, and a great practice would be awful, or a bad practice would be good after, you know, they were done and you have a press conference.
4: Or a player did practice that didn't.
0: Right.
4: Or a player.
0: Right, that's right. He took every rep, Jeff.
4: Yeah.
0: But you watch some of those moments in the locker rooms, you're like, well, that's who he is. He'd be fire and brimstone. He'd be what? You're like, yeah. Even sometimes it was to the point where you're going, this man is nuts. The USF game went in the season with, and he slams the helmet. And like, and I forget who the player was over his shoulder. His eyes are like, what the hell is Jimbo is losing? You're like, well, that's who he is. Mike has that, but there's always a governor. It feels like there's always a governor on what he's saying because he's trying to create the sound bite rather than inspire the players from their chest at times. That's how it feels from the outside. And I don't know that he's ever really found it here at Florida State.
4: Well, there's a reason for that. I will expound further here. I'll tell you what I think about that, and it's troublesome across the board for a lot of coaches and a lot of players in the modern era. And it is something that it's added to the coffers of things you have to overcome in the modern era. There are some real bonuses and pluses to the modern era. I'm not trying to do the thing where I cast blame on everything being new, but no, there are some new challenges that didn't exist for Bobby Bowden and for others of the 80s and 90s. Jeff Cameron Show, 93.3 Real Talk Radio, War Chant TV.
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6: You were saying before the break that sometimes when you watch the cinematic recap or any sort of hype video that the university does, and keep in mind for everybody out there, all schools do this now. It's all part of that thrust into social media and omnipresent place in people's lives. They want you to open up your browser and to see Florida State if you're a booster, an alumnus, a season ticket holder, and a fan of any kind. They want to stay present in your life. And we all know about the algorithms. We know, firstly, because we've seen it in politics, where if you reveal to the algorithms who you are, even in the slightest, or a hint of who you are, you could end up, if you're not careful, in an echo chamber very quickly, because it will force feed you reels and clips and little 20-second, 30-second smatterings that further enforce a dogma that you may have revealed yourself to have. And you have to really remain vigilant. And it's that vigilance that I think a modern head coach has to have against the sense that everybody's in a movie, including themselves. And I think it is very difficult because it's easy to get wrapped up in the machine. You know, it's weird. I am well aware of the fact that we record all these shows and that we are on WarChant TV. And there are certain aspects of the multimedia part of what we do that's necessary in order to grow the business or to sustain a level of success so that it can be fully operational and funded and people's salaries can be paid and you can continue to provide content. So there is a necessity to being on social media platforms and to having clips, and you guys post stuff. And I've told you this, Tom, that occasionally, you know, I'm not in charge of what gets posted on the video stuff. And I leave that to experts like yourself. And you know how to put a video together what is it, SEO or whatever it's called, where, you know, I mean, I'm an old man sounding person here, but yeah, that's what that is, right?
7: Yeah,
6: where you maximize.
7: It's optimization. I mean, yeah. You know, there's you're trying to toe a very fine line. It's not journalism by any stretch. I'm never going to pretend that it is optimization, because that means you're putting your hand on the situation to make
6: absolutely
7: it.
6: Absolutely, you are, yeah.
7: But you're trying to walk a line between making sure that it is a highlight And then it's also representative of what has been discussed at the same time.
6: Well, it can be a fine line, and it's a very difficult line. And I do think that as a snapshot of what can be difficult about it, because if I say something that is, a polarizing opinion or a funny quip or an interesting insight, God forbid, or anything like that, you know, you're going to take that and you're going to use it in a way, as you just pointed out, that it is going to get into in front of people. It's going to be optimized. It's going to show up on their feed. It's going to be, if they're inclined at all, as a Jeff Cameron Show listener, as a Florida State fan, whatever it might be, you want to make sure that they see that clip. And that's the business. That's the way it works. I mean, people make albums. They would like the albums to be heard. I get it. Record companies for a very long time have tried to find the most fan-friendly jingle or hit on that record. It could be a concept album about somebody going crazy, a descent into madness, and yet what you end up with is another brick in the wall, and that song is played on Afternoon Drive. It's part of a bigger picture. It's part of that descent into madness, and really it's best to go on that entire journey, but that's not what they're going to do on radio, because they're not going to play 44 minutes. They're going to play that song. It's always existed. Great moments of dialogue in a movie, which might be part of a much bigger plot theme, you're going to see that in the preview. That's what's going to happen. Like, oh, there's an action sequence in the movie that otherwise doesn't have a lot of action. They're trying to get you there. So that part's not new. Go ahead.
7: I was just going to say, it's big business. The trailer, the movie trailer, is big business. And it's something that in the last 10 or 15 years has become exponentially more important. And a lot of times the trailer is awesome. And you're like, holy crap, this movie's going to be something. And then the movie is, much like the United States performance last night, all hype, no substance. And you're like, okay, never mind. But that trailer, when it came out, was, I mean, it's like they have their own director and own production team.
6: Well, and it can ruin things too, because I've said this before. I hate a trailer that basically turns out to be the whole movie. In retrospect, when you walk out of the theater, you're like, well, I could have just watched that trailer again, because I saw every meaningful point of this movie in this trailer.
7: Yeah, I got to tell you, Oppenheimer, I wasn't surprised by a thing that happened. I couldn't believe it. You know, it's like big boom. And
6: he's kidding, everybody. I know, he's kidding. Yeah, yeah. It's a 3-hour plus movie and incredible. But yeah,
7: it's also a historical movie. So it's like, what an ending. You know, yeah. I didn't see that coming.
6: So, why do I bring all that up? I think you're right. I think sometimes that's exactly what happens, is that Mike knows those cameras are rolling and it's part of the big machine. And I think if you're not careful as a coach and as a player, you can play to the movie. You can play to the script and not play to yourself and not play to what's real and not play to the reality of your circumstance and situation and not address whatever it is that you need to tackle in the moment, but rather instead play to the camera. And I don't think that everybody knowingly does it. I think these cameras, because that's what phones are now, they're not phones, they're video cameras, they're computers. They're omnipresent. They're in your life everywhere. It was much easier to be a serial killer in the 70s before everything was filmed. He laments. Yes, it's a joke. But the whole thing is, I as a father, I watched this stuff. I watched it. I'll be careful here, but I watched high school football the last 4 years because my son played, and I would go to these games and watch these kids, and I would see moments of every game, Tom, that were very much a production, very much a, I know this is going to be clipped as part of the montage post game. If I do this thing, if I react a certain way, if I scream at the camera, Tom Brady became the king of this for a long time before everybody started doing it. Like, I think the original let's effing go that he was caught saying as he was getting ready to take the field, I think the original one was the only real one. That got caught. It was amplified in a commercial. It was really cool because it was genuine, and he is a fierce competitor. But he, too, was starstruck by himself. And the reaction to that original video, so much so that he did it again and again and again and again, and it became a calling card. It became a thing that he did to the point where he's in a Hertz commercial saying that thing about the car that he's about to rent.
7: I mean, it's the name of the podcast that they have on Sirius XM with Jim Gray. Yeah, he's turned it into its own brand. I mean, it's, yeah, 20 years ago, it was Tebow. You can kneel anywhere on the field. You're going to go run to the camera to kneel? Okay. So you're choosing to project something here.
6: Yes.
7: So, yeah, that's it. You could see it, too. A very small example I've said often, but I go watch Florida State golf when they host the Seminole Intercollegiate. I did this a few years ago at Southwood. I was able to go squeeze out there on that section of the back nine, 12, 13, 14, which is remote relative to the rest of the course. So I was able to sneak out there and watch these guys play, and I was only one of two people at most watching these groups. And I follow them back towards the masses, which is closer to 15 and 16. And I watched them for a few holes. It was just me in the distance. There's no grandstanding, no nothing, no theatrics when they missed a putt or made a putt. Like, they might have missed a putt. It's an inch off, and they go up and they tap it in. No reaction. You get 10 people around the green. This is like the double slit experiment in physics, you know, mm-hmm. with photons, and if you observe something, it changes.
6: Right.
7: They miss a putt by 2 feet, and then they drop to their knees, or they bend over at the waist, or they hold their head, and it's this big theatrical display. Same situation. They didn't see me there. Nothing happening. People around the green, and now we got to play it up. And I think that happens with Mike. Whether or not you believe the CBS Sports report last year from the locker room at Stanford, the players were laughing at him and mocking his cliches, which is not good, whether it's fake or real. But what comes from that? What is the genesis of a player mocking an authority figure? They don't believe the authority figure is being true. Like,
6: it's,
7: they think,
6: authentic.
7: They're fake.
6: And that's, I've made this argument. It's probably been my most scathing indictment of Mike. I have said that those messages and cliches run hollow when you're in year six, year seven, especially as the losses mount. And if you're a one-trick pony and you play the same note over and over and over again, people do what? They change the channel. They tune out. I've heard this song a million times. I cannot hear it again. I cannot hear it again. And if you give that speech in the same manner each and every time, and then you parlay that into that speech being what you say in front of donors and what you say in front of very successful CEOs and businessmen, builders of companies, leaders of men, you get tuned out. They begin to think that you're playing a role. It's a portrayal. And that is not good. It's another reason that I would say, I would really hope, and maybe I'll see it next week. Next week at this time, it'll be the day I'm leaving to go to Charlotte. Or the day before, or whatever. I guess I'm leaving Wednesday. It's the day. I'll be leaving. And Tom, I don't know how you undo that. You have to confront that reality and recognize you've been doing that. And there's no cause for you to do it anymore. There's no reason.
7: Yeah, this is where you hope somebody in the room can reach the person. I mean, maybe sports information, public relations for Florida State has said this to him and tried, but, I mean, he is...
6: I don't think so. I think the machine's too big. I don't think so. I think that has to be a best friend. That has to be a brother, sister, mother, father, husband, wife. I don't think it can be...
7: It's easy for me to say here, not working and wearing their polo and working for the university, but that would be the first thing I'd do. I mean, I'm dead serious. Look, man, effective communication is critical here. Let's break it up a little bit, you know? And here's the deal. He's done it before at that very kickoff. Mm-hmm. You can look at two different performances across the years. First one, years ago at the old West End, not where you guys go now, but he has the breakout with the media where he sits down in a chair at a table and he has a talk, and it is legitimately a fireside chat. It is.
6: That version is awesome. I like that version.
7: Yeah.
6: It's the realest version of who the real Mike is. Like he has to let his guard down to do it though.
7: You know how you could tell the difference? It's the decibel level. when he's not shouting, he's being real. The quieter he gets, the more real the content of the speech. The second performance is last year that we've made fun of because it's insane. It's the TV dais when he gets louder and louder and louder. It's craziness. And because he's trying to turn on, he's trying to turn on whatever the preacher thing is. And shoot, I remember we you had this particular criticism when we spoke on it together after his introductory press conference. We're like, yeah, all right.
6: I hated that press conference. Everybody loved it. I hated it.
7: Because it was a little put on. It wasn't.
6: It was very put on. It was a preacher. It was a televangelist.
7: Right, right. And he's in there because from going to practices for 3-4 years, when the cameras aren't rolling in practices or they're running a 2-minute drill, like, that's why I'm saying I think it's in his nature to be a little bit more ruthless. I think what Kenny Dillingham displays often on a game day, Mike has more of that in him than everybody thinks.
6: Well, you know, I think, too, it's the reason I say it's tough to navigate those waters is that the reality is that the machine is going to – they need this. They need things that they can use, and they need sensationalized clips. And that's why I say everything seems to be performative. You come across – when I was talking about I'm very aware that we are a multimedia entity and we have to optimize our videos, and there are I wanted people, A, to understand that I'm, you know, part of the machine, too. But number two – I'm aware that if you reject that and you push back on it, and I have before, you're doing yourself a disservice, the company a disservice, and also you come across as just cantankerous. You come across as an old man shouting at the clouds, the classic get off my lawn. You come across as somebody who hates what I describe now as a very modern effect and reaction to being on camera at all times. And I see this in our nation's youth because they grew up in that era. There's no fault of their own. These kids grew up constantly in front of a camera in a way that I did not. And it's very easy for me to see the difference because people of a certain era, my era, is the last generation that did not grow up in front of a camera, did not get filmed every time they did something, was not recorded every time they walked outside, could truly escape being tethered to 16 other people at any given time. Like, you could be free. When I was 16, it was 1987. There was no internet. You could drive to the beach and nobody knew where you were and if you chose to come home or not. that was the next time somebody was going to see you. That doesn't exist anymore. Text, emails, videos, TikTok, it all exists now. Omnipresent cameras on every building in America. Like, you can't escape it anymore. So these people grew up in this way, and I don't know that they even realize they're being an actor.
7: Yeah, I agree with all that. But the thing I'd say is, you know, when you're saying, yeah, I know it comes across as cantankerous, I think this is the crux of what we're talking about, though. If it's how you feel, then it's what you must say. I mean, that's, we've all been through points either in our careers or we've seen it in this media market, anywhere else, where people are trying to put their hands on what they feel and either censor it or direct it a different way because they think it's going to be better. Like, you're in a really tough spot if you're in Florida State media. Like, if you're hired by the university and you have to discuss the football program, it's almost an impossible job to do, especially right now because of all the losses that you suffered. But you can hear that thing in people's voice where they're like, they're trying to find the positive. That's the nature of that job. But if, like, you're where we are, you have to say how you feel. I mean, this has been a very negative offseason, and I know that we've received a lot of feedback on that. Like, geez, guys. If we suddenly showed up one day and we talked about all the rosy things that are happening, and you're like, what? You would hear it in our voice, and you'd be like, man, this is also manufactured nonsense. This isn't real. This isn't a real conversation. This is not what these guys are really about. And that's where I think Mike could do a little bit better in that regard. Just be who the hell you are, dog.
6: And I don't know why anybody would want that. I get why people would want to turn away. I mean, I've said before that if I got in the car and every day I turned on the afternoon host, he was complaining about the football program, there might be a day that I chose to listen to music.
7: 100%. Yeah.
6: That can happen. I don't discourage people from that. It's probably counterintuitive for me to say that, but it's true. I understand that. But I also know that, like, I don't have any patience for people's sorry, weak-ass sensibilities. If you can't handle the reality of 5-7 and 2-10, well, then you're not a grown up. Well, and I mean, this is what it is.
7: And we're also not going to pick the ball, take the ball, and run away because we don't like. I mean, we're not going to not do the show because we don't like where Florida State is. It's the nature of the gig, man. You know, unfortunately, we're in a lean time, but you got to speak about it honestly. Could you imagine like trying to force feed over the last year? Like, just like, well, here's the pot, man. This is a 50-year, this is a generational, you know, Cat 5 storm for this program.
6: Yeah. It's been awful. We'll come back and rapid fire the probables and get out of here.
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9: A child safety nonprofit is urging parents and caregivers to stay vigilant after Florida recorded its fourth hot car death involving a child in the last 2 weeks. Kids and Car Safety recommends placing a personal item like a purse or phone in the back seat as a reminder to check for children before locking your vehicle. They also urge anyone who sees a child alone in a hot car to call 911 immediately. A 70-year-old Wakulla County man is facing charges after deputies say he fired multiple gunshots near a private gathering that included juveniles. The Wakulla County Sheriff's Office says deputies responded to Ashley Hall Road Saturday night after reports of bullets traveling through the area. Witnesses identified Clifford Stokes as the suspected shooter. He may have been upset about nearby fireworks. Stokes was arrested on charges including reckless discharge of a firearm, trespassing, and resisting an officer without violence. No injuries were reported. This is Rachel Linnae with Real Talk 93.3 Local News Update. 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
10: This is meteorologist Paul Trombley with your Real Talk 93.3 weather update. A flood advisory continues until 3 p.m. this afternoon. Chance of thunderstorms this afternoon. Otherwise, sunshine mixed with clouds at times. Daytime highs approaching 93. Southwest winds 5 to 10 miles per hour. Mainly clear tonight. Chance for storms. Lows level off around 76. 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Currently, it's 89 degrees.
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6: Brewers cards, Jacob Mizorowski, he's good. Cardinals TPD, to be determined, I should say. That's a B. Cubs, Orioles, Matthew Boyd, Shane Baez. Yankees, Rays, Will Warren, Ian Seymour. Braves, Buccos. Hurston Waldrop on the hill for the Braves today. Paul Skeens. Get it together, Paul. Mariners, Marlins, TBD, Max Meyer, Athletics, Tigers, JT Ginn, Tariq Skubal. Where will he be? Astros, Nationals, Tatsuya Mai and Andrew Alvarez. Royals, Mets, Seth Lugo, TBD. Phillies, TBD. Reds, Andrew Abbott. Guardians, Twins, Joey Castillo, Cantillo, I should say, Taj Bradley. Red Sox, White Sox, Peyton Tolle, Noah Schultz. We got the Angels and the Rangers, Jose Soriano, Jacob DeGrom.
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6: 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That sounds like a good thing. We'll talk to you tomorrow on a Balls McWednesday. Be well, everybody. Peace.
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20: News this hour at Town Hall. I'm Bob Agnew in Washington. President Trump is in Turkey for a NATO summit as a transatlantic military alliance announced billions of dollars in arms deals. Some of that money could well be going to U.S. defense manufacturers. The NATO Secretary General Mark Rutte says the allies do need to present credible plans to reach defense spending targets, as President Trump has been requesting.
21: Here in Ankara, I expect nations to present clear, concrete, incredible plans to reach that 5% goal.
20: Earlier today, NATO hosted a defense forum that spotlighted billions of dollars in new military projects. Ukrainian pilots have been using mid-range drones to disrupt Russian supply lines.
22: From a command post in Kharkiv, they target roads and logistics deep behind enemy lines. This strategy aims to cut off supplies like food and ammunition to Russian troops. The drones equipped with Starlink satellite communications fill the gap between front line and

0: Collins will beat whoever it is they put up.
1: Plattner denies the accusation. He has not resigned, but is considering his next steps. 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
4: Griffin Jacks getting the start for the Tampa Bay Rays tonight as they're home at Tropicana Field to begin a three-game series with the Yankees. Tampa Bay leading New York by four games in the AL East. They did drop two of three over the weekend to the Houston Astros. Yankees counter with Cam Schlittler. They have lost nine of their last 10. The United States World Cup team will face Belgium tonight in the round of 16. That match at Lumen Field in Seattle. Florian Balogun, who was issued a red card last week against Bosnia, will be available for the United States after FIFA deferred his suspension. He has three goals in this tournament. Belgium, they won their group with a win and two draws and coming off a victory against Senegal in the knockout round. And NASCAR saw Chase Briscoe take the checkered flag at the Chicagoland Speedway on Sunday, his first Cup Series win of the year. Bundle auto and home, renters or condo and save with Progressive. I'm Tony DeZiri, Real Talk 93.3.
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15: Have you guys noticed, by the way, let me bring in our co-host this morning before I get to the whole story, Tom Gatens, and of course with financial commentator, also with groups like Freedom Works and Citizens Against Lawsuit Abuse. David Williams back with us from the Taxpayers Protection Alliance. Hey, Tom, is it just me? Every time I watch these weather people, it's like I think they're getting bored already, you know, 95, 100-degree weather. They're just waiting for a storm to happen, aren't they? They can't wait for a hurricane to be hit coming over here. They seem to be a little bit bored with what's going on.
16: We've got a cottage industry on weather now.
15: Yeah.
16: I mean, think about it. I mean, it's 24/7. I'm sorry. Weather is not that changed. Malibu,
15: yeah,
16: right?
15: I know. They're just waiting for a hurricane to happen. They're just, can we get anything? We're just getting bored with reporting all the hot weather. But anyway, so, but yeah, it's kind of interesting when you talk to your friends up north and they tell you it's hotter than it is here in Florida. So what's going on with that? I'm going to get to, we'll have Tom and David's going to co-host with us this hour as well. Some of the big stories we are covering today, even Republicans are asking, why in the world can we not get the SAVE Act? This is the Voter ID Act that's passed for federal elections. Why can't we get that passed? We'll get into that issue coming up in just a little bit. Wait till you hear the spin from, quote, religious leaders on the issue of socialism. I got the clips. Because you know why, David Williams? Jesus in the Bible, I'm told, promoted socialism. How about that?
16: Yeah. No, this is fascinating. And, yeah. I mean, the country, is it moving to the left? I don't know if it is. But obviously, a lot of socialist candidates have been winning.
15: Yeah.
16: And it's a really interesting dynamic.
15: Yeah, we'll get into all that coming up in just a little bit as well. And then the issue of housing. And we got a whole host of guests and everybody lined up for you. So let's get to it. Our big story is Doge. In fact, the big story was last year when Doge was talked about. Remember, Department of Government Efficiency, we're going to go to $2 trillion, and then it got watered down to $1 trillion, and then it got watered down to $0.5 trillion, and then they claimed that $215 billion was saved, and of course, that figure's also been disputed. Well, the website ended last night. That's right, the Doge website is permanently shut down. Fox Business Network, Larry Kudlow says, with all the waste, fraud, and abuse that we see in our welfare system, our Medicaid system, why did we let this go? Clip number one.
17: One thing, Republicans, the whole country is up in arms.
18: Yes.
17: About waste, fraud, corruption, stealing. Honestly, big government socialism engenders corruption, and all these programs need to be reformed. Why aren't they doing something? They need to talk about that. The Elon Musk Doge thing that was so hot.
15: What happened to it, David? And you know, the argument that I'm hearing from my side on the right, there was all these lawsuits. There were, you did have lawsuits there, but that did not stop them from going in to cutting government waste. What happened here, David?
16: Now, listen, absolutely a missed opportunity by Doge, by the Trump administration, and by Republicans, right? Because you had an opportunity to, you know, go through the federal budget, every nook and cranny, look for waste, fraud, and abuse. The problem, Ed, is that it became about personalities. Let's look back to last year. And when Doge was really starting to get ahead of steam, is that the tariffs came in. And that's where President Trump and Elon Musk had their biggest, biggest disagreement, right? Because Elon Musk was anti-tariff, obviously Trump pro-tariff. And I think that's what really caused the crack in the relationship. Mm-hmm. And that's what doomed Doge for failure. And what my frustration is that we need this on a continual basis. We need to be evaluating government programs. We need to be looking for waste, fraud, and abuse. Congress does this to a certain extent. The Congressional Budget Office, the General Accounting Office put out reports. And it's really just unfortunate because this could have been, you know, multi-trillion dollars. And, you know, this has been done in the past. Al Gore, his National Performance Review, President Reagan with the Grace Commission. I mean, that was a comprehensive look at the federal government. So I still think there's an opportunity.
15: Yeah.
16: I mean, it's not going to be
15: huge.
16: But
15: I want to remind people, this wasn't an Elon Musk side deal. This was done by the White House. Elon was just being chaired to run it. Tom, let me bring in the conversation. So Elon was asked about this. Howard Lupnick, this guy's a piece of work. The Commerce Secretary, this goes to February of last year, was asked about the question, how much can we find to cut with Doge? So Elon, and they all started bragging about $2 trillion. And then about a month later, Elon came out, and you'll hear the clip. He was talking about, well, maybe we'll get down to $1 trillion. So it went from $2 trillion to $1 trillion. Here's the clip.
19: But we set up Doge
18: Yes.
19: How much do you think we can rip out of this wasted $6.5 trillion Harris-Biden budget?
18: Well, I think we can do at least $2 trillion.
19: Yeah! $2 trillion.
20: Well, do you think the $2 trillion is a realistic number now that you're looking more closely at it?
18: Yeah, well, I think we'll try for $2 trillion. I think that's like the best case outcome. But I do think that you kind of have to have some overage. I think if we try for $2 trillion, we've got a good shot at getting one.
15: So hold on, wait. So Todd, we had $2 trillion. Went down to $1 trillion. They were talking about a half. In fact, there were no Doge cuts, even in the budget put out there by the Republicans here. Nothing whatsoever.
16: Well, here's the problem. And this is a civics lesson for America, is that's not the branch of government where you do cuts. We don't have a line item veto for the president. If we did, we could find $2 trillion in cuts and waste, fraud, and abuse. Here's the problem. Congress is in control of this, and Congress was not willing to do anything regarding supporting president on the Doge, and that has been the problem from word go. I mean, think about these two real factors. Number one is the president issued 450 executive orders. Only 70 have been codified of the 150 of those which could be codified under law. We haven't closed the Department of Education, and that requires a congressional act. We haven't fully closed the other agencies that the president has shuttered for the moment. So the minute he's out of office, they are resurrected because Congress is unwilling to do its job and its part.
15: You know something, David? Tom's got a point. Yeah. You got to bring Congress. But may I also point out that some of it has to be action at the White House. They put out a budget that actually funded the Department of Education for more money this year. As much as you can throw Congress, and Tom's got a good point, the bully pulpit. I mean, if the president's going to go after people that vote against him on the whole Epstein file, so we're gonna primary Tom Massie, whatever. I mean, the White House has got to do something as well by taking the bull by the horns, using the bully pulpit. Their budgets don't even have any cuts, including with what Doge recommended as well, David.
16: Listen, I absolutely love Tom's point because he's spot on, is that you have a Congress, you have a Senate that's Republican, a House that's Republican, a White House that's Republican. You need to do this now. I mean, and they had to do this in the last 2 years, and it was a swing and a miss. And there was one bill that went through that saved $9 billion. I will never scoff at any savings, but there was so much more that could have been on the table that the Republicans just didn't do. And now you have a housing bill that is going to be what they call their signature accomplishment,
15: right,
16: which really isn't going to do much for housing. So a huge swing and a miss. I'm glad Tom brought that up. But it's all about leadership. And leadership starts in the White House.
15: So let me get on to the next issue. This has been one we've been talking about for the last couple of weeks, because the Democrat Socialists of America, which are now the front group for the Democratic Party, is making waves. I mean, they're turning cities that are bluer, much bluer out there. And they're looking to trickle this down in other parts of the country out there. Just to remind you, before we get into some of the clips, where the Democrat Socialists of America, what their platform actually is.
21: Democratic Socialists of America, what is their platform? Medicare for all, college for all, housing for all, and doing all that with a 32-hour work week. You'll pay for it by, of course, taxing the rich. And why don't we throw in the Green New Deal and free Palestine along the way? But the DSA goes further. In the U.S. war machine, fight mass incarceration and police brutality. Allow workers to migrate between countries. End all immigrant detention and deportations. Immediate amnesty social services for all immigrants. And fully extending voting rights to criminals and non-citizens.
15: Yeah, that was from the Fox News Network. That was Will Kane. Lydia Hu from the Fox Business Network said that this is really attracting a lot of people that are now able to vote. These are young people that are attending college, young people that are getting out of college. They can't find the job that they want, and they're looking to get bailed out for all the college debt that they had.
22: I think particularly for the younger generation, they're feeling really left out
0: locked out of housing, the remnants of 2008 financial crisis, feeling like they'll never be able to buy a home. That feels so out of reach. They're just looking for the next fastest and easiest solution. And when people say, when they hear candidates talking about, we're going to take over private property, we're going to have government housing, maybe for some of them that sounds like a good solution, right? When they feel like higher education is out of reach and they took out these giant student loans, the biggest lie that was sold to them, and they had the government offering to bankroll them hundreds of thousands of dollars into debt, and then they were promised that they were going to have their student loans forgiven, and that didn't happen. Maybe they're really angry with the debt that they've been left saddled with, so they're looking for the next best thing.
15: One more clip. Lou Bassanese, co-host on the Big Money Show on the Fox Business Network, says socialism, the climate, or should we say the current climate that we see things in, the affordability issue, says that it actually sells. It's not a good thing for Americans, but it's actually selling with voters.
1: Mamdani is seizing socialism because affordability is the mantle, and he knows that the climate is so ripe for people to believe. He's giving it a positive connotation. I mean, you look at the data here, it's the disparity between people, average Americans, 39% think socialism is positive. You get to the younger demographic, it's almost half.
15: Tom, I was telling this story a couple weeks ago. Like, you know, we used to go to these hobnobs for the Republicans, and let's say you didn't know much about a candidate, but at the hobnob, you know, Tom, we've done all of these. Are very, very fun. Democrats do it, but we, you know, the Chamber of Commerce puts it on. Listen, you go to a local Republican party and you don't know much about the candidate, but the candidate's got the best ice cream out there. The candidate's got the best toys to give away to the kids. You don't know nothing about the candidate, and the candidate had the best ice cream without checking the reviews actually won that hobnob. Republicans like free things as well. The point that I'm getting at, Tom, is that you are in a climate that you can go to these cities, even smaller cities, when affordability is the issue, and you get some big city Democratic mayor in the state of Florida or even some more of these rural areas, and you sit back and say, well, we're not going to jack up your rent anymore. We're actually going to have the government control certain things. I got news for you, Tom. People will support that.
22: Absolutely. People don't realize, I hate to say this, everyone is so in a malaise about the threat of socialism in America, and they should be on highest guard. We just celebrated our 250th semi-quincentennial. Think about this. There have been four major revolutions in world history. There was our revolution, then the French Revolution, the Russian Revolution, the Chinese Revolution. Three of those four were proletariat revolutions that brought in communism and socialism into their lights. We are the next. We're on the verge of this. The affordability crisis, the fact it costs people, it takes them in the 40s to buy their first home, they're not living the American dream. And that is so, it's the aphrodisiac of socialism for young people today is strong.
15: Wow.
22: A well-organized minority, Lenin said, can take care of everything. And he's right.
15: David,
22: we are in a dangerous time.
15: Yeah, I know. Remember the content of the show that I told you before we started the year, guys. All right. No. Just want to remind you of that. David, Tom, really, I mean, man, if Madomini can sell socialism, Tom can certainly sell anti-socialism. And he did it right there. And again, Tom brings up a good point here, David. We're not talking about senior citizens. We're not talking about middle-aged people. The young people, because of all the debt that's, I mean, and corporate America, and again, oh, you know, the willing partners of allowing certain people to get into that, is it ripe for more of these candidates to win in areas that normally are not predominant for them, the women to win in, excuse me here, David?
16: Well, be careful what you ask for. And people are asking for socialism right now. And I think it's going to bite them in the back end. And we're going to see it in New York. We're seeing it in Colorado. Because right now it seems cool. It's popular, right? But, you know, government-run grocery stores in New York.
15: Yeah.
16: That is not going to end well. And, you know, when you talk about these revolutions, I remember 2008, 2009, the Tea Party revolution. You remember?
15: Yeah.
16: Remember when we were talking about the Tea Party? And that's what I want to come back. But I think you're going to see in a couple of years, people are going to go, whoa, this is socialism? This is not what I voted for, because people don't realize what it is.
15: I love having fun here on the radio show. So we find these clips, and here, this is this guy's popular with the NAACP. He's the Reverend William Barber. He says, hey, and he's a far leftist. He goes, if you want to talk about socialism, he goes, Jesus in the Bible, they permitted socialism. This is actually a funny clip. Here it is.
23: If someone calls it socialism, then we must compel them to acknowledge that the Bible must then promote socialism. Because Jesus offered free health care to everyone, and he never charged a leper a copay.
15: Did charge the leper a copay. That's this is great. It gets better.
23: The Bible says that God makes it rain on the just and the unjust alike. If you want to call caring for folk socialism, then the Constitution is a socialist document because it calls us to promote the general welfare and to establish justice.
15: It promotes the general welfare, David. I love it when they take things out of context. Makes it more entertaining for me to come on the radio show.
16: Boy, talk about out of context, especially the religious stuff he's talking about.
15: You
16: is that, you know, Jesus didn't look to the government, you know, because he looked to help people. I don't know. We can get into this whole religious discussion. We're not going to, but it's entertaining to say the least. And listen, people believe it, right? People, when he says it, there's a certain group of people that will believe it.
15: You charge the leper a copay. I just think that's so funny how they take things out of context. Hey, Tommy, one more real quick before we go to break. Remember back in 2019, it was Democratic governor. What was his name? Higginlooper? Was that the guy's name? Over in Colorado. Folks, this was 2019. When do you hear this clip? And when he was on the presidential platform with ODB, Bernie Sanders, and Beto O'Rourke and Joe Biden, he got booed. I mean, many people don't recall this. He got booed by the Democratic audience when he said, and remember, this is a Democrat. He got booed when he said socialism is not the answer.
2: Where? If we want to beat Donald Trump and achieve big progressive goals, socialism is not the answer. I was reelected.
3: Medicare for all may sound good, but it's actually not good policy, nor is it good politics.
15: Wow. Got booed. Tom, I got 15 seconds. I'm timing you, Tom. I got 15 seconds. Go ahead.
22: Do not rest on our laurels, folks. Socialism is real. The threat in America is real. Patriotism, 87% of Republicans, 27% of Democrats are patriotic. That's the issue. We got to educate people to understand what America is all about.
15: Oh, boy. Tom, the leper didn't have to have a copay. I just think that's, I'm still laughing about
22: that. Render unto Caesar what is Caesar.
15: Yeah. All right, coming up in just a little bit, why can't we get the Voter ID Act passed? I mean, what in the world is going on when Republicans run everything? We'll talk about all this coming up next right here on the Ed Dean Radio Show.
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0: everybody. 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We have been around since 2018. And, man, Roger, even in our first couple of years, Trump was tweeting us out, Florida Governor Ron DeSantis, Senator Rick Scott, and we are center-right, but we call stories the way they're supposed to be called. Not editorialize them, but report the news. 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
0: All right, we'll get back with our panel discussion and all the guys that are co-hosting with me. 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We don't do 30, 40-minute monologues where we bore the audience members. You can watch me, our co-host, our panel discussion. Very fast-paced, very active. I think we got a couple of them. We're talking about the gubernatorial race. Have you guys noticed, by the way, of all the endorsements coming in for Byron Donalds? I mean, which is fine. I mean, Ashley Moody came out, the Senator Blaise Angoli, the CFO, a lot of people came out. I'm just always curious, why didn't they do this earlier? Are they waiting? What were they waiting on poll numbers coming out? I mean, why did they wait now to endorse Congressman Donalds? I'm always curious by that. But anyway, Congressman Donalds, of course, is racking up a lot of endorsements. We've been covering that also at the Florida Daily Show. And then also this week, we've got some interesting stories where we talk about the housing market. And one of the big stories we have coming up is, like, for the example, in some of the cities here in the state where the building departments, the code enforcement, the building inspector's offices are getting a less amount of work. But here's the problem. With the less amount of work, you think they would be able to approve more projects. No, actually, the delays have gotten worse. We've got a story about this in some of the cities like Jacksonville and others where, again, wait, if you got more products or projects and the delays are worse, okay, that might be viable. When you got less amount compared to earlier the year and you can't get them approved or not approved, what's taking so long? It just shows you how inefficient government is. So we've got these stories up at FloridaDaily.com. We'll continue more coming up next on the Ed Dean Radio Show.
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0: With SRN News, I'm Bob Agnew in Washington. President Trump in Turkey for day one of the NATO summit today, and he's trying to encourage NATO partners to spend more on their own defense. NATO Secretary General Mark Rutte said the allies should be presenting credible plans to reach their defense spending targets of 5%, as President Trump has requested. NATO hosted a defense forum spotlighting billions of dollars in military projects aimed at demonstrating to the president that European allies are investing more, and much of that money is expected to be spent on U.S. military contractors. Democrats across the country and in the state of Maine are withdrawing support from Senate candidate Graham Plattner after an allegation of sexual assault against a Democrat candidate. He denies the accusations. He has not yet resigned, but is considering his next steps. Slow going on Wall Street today. The Dow was down by 130 points. NASDAQ down 302. This is SRN News.
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2: Taylor County commissioners have voted against a proposed moratorium on new data centers, despite concerns from dozens of residents. The proposal would have temporarily paused new projects while county leaders developed regulations. Instead, commissioners voted it down, saying they need more information before taking that step. Residents voiced concerns about potential impacts on water, power, and quality of life. Commissioners have agreed to hold a public workshop on August 25th to continue discussions before considering any future action. The Madison County Sheriff's Office is mourning the loss of one of its most beloved team members. K-9 Madison joined the sheriff's office in 2022 after being found injured and abandoned along the side of the road. After recovering from surgery and the amputation of one of her legs, Madison became the office's companion dog. Greeting visitors and lifting the spirits of deputies and staff, Madison's declining health led to the difficult decision to let her go peacefully. This is Rachel Linnea with Rural Talk 93.3 Local News Update, brought to you by Macklemore Systems, Tallahassee's go-to Mac store. 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
1: Here's your Tallahassee weather report.
3: Storms can become more frequent as the afternoon continues, much like they did yesterday, following the morning showers that we had. Temperatures this midday are in the upper 80s and a peak in the low 90s before the storms are expected to cool us off, also like yesterday. These should taper off after the sun sets. From the ABC 27 First to Know Weather Center, I'm meteorologist Ryan Gold.
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7: All right, let's get back to our co-host this hour, Tom Gatens, with groups like Citizens Against Lawsuit Abuse and also with FreedomWorks, financial commentator as well. David Williams, the president of the Taxpayers Protection Alliance. He does a lot of morning shows as well. You see him on Fox News affiliates and CNN. So, hey, by the way, I've always been kind of curious, David. You're out of D.C. When you do the Fox affiliates and CNN, do they all treat you pretty much the same for the most part when you come on the air?
8: Yeah, they really do. And, you know, when I go on CNN, you know, the producers are the same. They just want my butt in the seat before
7: right.
8: the hit. You know,
7: they're not going, here comes that right-wing scumbag, David. They don't do any of that,
8: no,
7: right?
8: I mean, I mean, they go, here comes that good-looking right-wing scumbag.
7: All right, well, you know, touche. Yeah, that's the way it should be. So anyway, let's get to it. So one of the big stories we cover here in Florida, and I do believe, Tom Gatens, I'm going to start with you on this one. You focus a lot of the markets here in Florida as well. Housing, and Tom, you correct me where I'm wrong. I want to get to the clip here. To me, housing is and it isn't an indicator. I think if you got new building construction and people are moving in, that is a good sign for the economy. Existing homes, sells, okay, I mean, yay or nay, you can pay cash with that. I think what really sells is when you're able to get a loan from a bank, that shows that you've got job, you got good financial security coming in, and having a loan is how it dictates, like, how many months you're going to be working for the company and the contract. Anybody can pay cash for a house that has the money. But when the housing market is slowing down, I think that's also a bad indicator for the economy as well, and that's pretty much what we're in right now. Fox Business Network, Lou Bassanese, it came out, there was a discussion about whether or not the millions of illegal immigrants that were let here into the state of Florida and throughout the rest of the country, is that the problem that's been causing the housing shortage? Bassanese says, well, yes and no, but he says you have a major shortage supply, and he says that's the problem, and the fixture of banning Wall Street and this 50-year mortgage, he goes, that's not going to reconcile getting the housing market move forward.
9: We had a problem with supply to begin with. We've been living in this weird universe of real estate prices where rental prices and home prices have gone up in parallel. It's usually one versus the other. The unfortunate thing is there's no easy solution here. I mean, we've talked about it, right? 50-year mortgages, that's not going to make a dent in it. Wall Street only owns about 2% of homes. Banning them, that's not going to do it. It's a supply problem.
7: It's a supply problem. You know, Tom, I was always kind of curious when illegal immigrants, I know you can get on state benefits. I know the states like California were always throwing money through state-run Medicaid. But, you know, it was kind of interesting. We'd cover this during the Biden years. How in the world did illegals be allowed and get allowed to get a home subsidized by the federal government?
8: Well, that's the ultimate problem here. And he's 100% wrong. I'm not surprised. But he ignores the obvious answer. When you bring in 11 million people, of course there's going to be a supply problem, right? This is not rocket science. This is third grade math. But the reality is, yes, every state level government and every federal government agency has been complicit in this invasion of our national borders, because we've been providing assistance to people through other agencies. And that's been half the problem, is agencies that were never, for instance, we also know during the windstorms that we had and the floods we had a year and a half ago, a lot of the funds that were supposed to go to FEMA were going to aid illegal immigrants. These are the problems. And that's the fundamental problem of Congress, is it doesn't control itself. It doesn't guard in the programs and provide supervision.
7: David, Tom's got a point. I think the illegal immigrants, now follow me, have caused problems in our communities with crime. They've caused a problem with financial strains when you're putting illegal immigrants in bodegas, giving them all types of like glorified EBT cards to spend things on. You're giving them housing. But the problems of society, and David, you guys can correct me if I'm wrong, I do not blame it all on illegal immigrants. I believe there's a lot of people in the U.S. that are here legally that are also citizens gaming the system. And I think when it comes to the housing area, you know, we know illegals took advantage of our health care. I get all of that. But when we talk about a housing shortage, David, is it all fair to blame everything on illegal immigrants? Because when we talk about a housing shortage, we also talk about there's not enough houses coming on the market for sale because of interest rates, and they don't want to go from 3% to 6%. And also, there's been a shortage, as you alluded to about 15 minutes ago, the tariffs that have come into place. We had a supply shortage from COVID. Is it all to be blamed on illegal immigrants for a housing problem here, David Williams?
8: No, it's not all to be blamed on illegal immigrants. And listen, Tom is right. Supply and demand, right? When you have more demand and less supply, obviously there's going to be a housing shortage. But let's look at, to me, it's always the epicenter of this is the government and government policies. We saw this in 2008 with the housing crisis, is that the government was, you know, all bent on making sure everyone had a mortgage, everyone owned a home. That didn't go well, did it?
7: Right.
8: I mean, we had you know, the massive crisis, and my mom lost her house because of this. She had a subprime mortgage, and she lost her house because she couldn't afford it. But everyone looked the other way in the government and said, no, we have to put people in houses. So I really look, and we just mentioned the housing bill. Let's look at the housing bill. You know, they're tinkering around the edges of some environmental regulations to make housing more affordable, more available. But, you know, the government just needs to get out of the way and let the private sector do its thing. Yeah. And housing is a good indicator of where the economy is going.
7: Yeah, Tom, I'm watching the White House. I'm not saying we're going down the path of the 2000s that were created, you know, from the Clinton White House and the Bush White House, where they really went out of the way to brag to people, hey, we got to get people into the homes. We're going to help them with first-time home buyers assistance. And I'm sitting here going, yeah, but if they can't afford to make the monthly payments and the money pit, because once you get a house, you got to put money away because you got to fix the house and things like that. You know, it was a major problem then. I don't think we're on that same level right now. But what I'm noticing with this housing bill that David brought up a few moments ago, we dissected this. I mean, for Floridians, all it does is we're going to have the federal government come down to the state to employ more federal restrictions, more federal actions for, quote, affordable housing out there. I understand the term affordable housing within a certain income range, but, you know, I don't want the government going out of its way to try to give out loans that people cannot afford a monthly payment here, Tom.
8: This is basic economics, and David's 100% right. The government caused the financial crisis of 2008, 2009, and unfortunately right now people like Mom Dami are taking advantage of it by calling for, again, socialist stupidity of price controls, right? The bad prescription for the problem. Remember, back in 2008-9, government came in and competed against private industry with ownership of homes and giving subprime mortgages, and that was the problem. So then private industry had to compete with government and lower their rates, and everything spiraled out of control. But the solution is not socialism. The solution is keeping interest rates low, as David pointed out, so that people can move from opportunity to opportunity, and it does free up them homes because people move from transition
7: but you know,
8: from home into
7: but wait
8: apartments.
7: A second, David, Tom's got an interesting point. I always have this discussion with the real estate community here in Florida. If you're looking to buy a home, now let's put away, we're talking a new home, you're waiting for interest rates to go down. Is it possible that they will sit back and say, well, if the interest rates went down already by a half a point, I might just wait another 3 to 4 more months before they drop again. But then if you got people that are at a 3% mortgage rate, I don't think you can drop interest rates fast enough, because now you got to get it lower than that 3%. Because if they sell the home and go to a new one, they're still going to get locked in at a higher percentage here, David. I don't see this thing moving forward at that quick at all in the next couple of months.
8: No, it probably won't. And you mentioned the 50-year mortgage, and everyone's up in arms about how much interest that's going to be. Okay, if you're a 60-year-old and you buy a house, a 30-year mortgage, you're not going to be around to see that house, you know, to pay off the mortgage after 30 years. So what's the big deal about a 50-year mortgage? You know, we as humans, we can decide what we want to do and what we don't want to do. And I think it's just another option. Is it the best option financially? Absolutely not. But, you know, talking about interest rates, these could be lower interest rates over a 50-year period, which really helps people out in the short term because they're going to sell that house in 10, 15, maybe 20 years. So, you know, again, a lot of it is structured, and I think, you know, hinges on the interest rate.
7: Yeah, and we'll talk about this later on. I'm just saying, if you got a 3% mortgage, and unless that thing really drops, why in the world would you want to sell your house? You get what I'm saying, Tom? I mean, you're still going to pay you can still pay a higher mortgage rate. So, all right, let me take a break. Because if I get Tom on there, he'll, you know, anyway, I'm having a little fun here. David Williams and, of course, Tom Gaines are helping us out today. Guest co-host in the show, and I've got more co-hosts lined up for you in the next hour. On the other side, why can't Republicans get the Voter ID Act passed? I'm with you on all that. More coming up next right here, the Ed Dean Radio Show.
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1: From the capital to the Keys, he's Florida's number one radio host. 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
7: All right. The Ed Dean Radio Show, co-hosting with us this hour, two of my favorites. These guys come on quite a bit. Tom Gatens, who is probably one of the best, he was part of the Tea Party movement. He was a financial analyst, of course, with groups like Freedom Work, Citizens Against Lawsuit Abuse. He comes on with us every week. David Williams, our good friend, been on with me for many years. He is the president of the Taxpayers Protection Alliance out of D.C., the website protectingtaxpayers.org. Both of these guys are all over the map on talk radio. David's on Fox News and Fox Business, all that kind of stuff as well. So let us go to the tape. I'm going to start with you, David, in just a second. Griff Jenkins, here we go. Last year, This was April of 2025. The Voter ID Federal Act, known as the Save America Act, were for the most part for federal ID. And this is, should be a no-brainer. Again, I want to go back to the clip because it becomes current because Republicans can't seem to get this passed. The Save Act, which would require on focusing on make sure that non-citizens were not allowed to vote. Listen to the clip.
14: Sparks flew on the House floor as lawmakers passed the Safeguard American Voter Eligibility Act, requiring proof of citizenship to register to vote in federal elections. The bill passed 220 to 208 with four Democrats crossing the aisle. But the majority of Democrats claimed the act disproportionately harms voters of color, married women, and young voters. Polling shows more than 8 in 10 Americans support requiring proof of citizenship to vote. Under this bill, voters would now have to show forms of ID beyond a driver's license, like a passport or birth certificate. And it requires states to remove non-citizens from eligible voter rolls.
7: Okay, Tom, David, let me start with you first. Okay, that was April of last year. The White House has been pushing the bully pole, but to get this bill done before any other bill. Now, let's go to where we're at right now. July, we're talking a year and what? 3 months later, July of this year, GOP pollster Lee Carter was on Fox News. She says, I'm absolutely stunned why Republicans, she goes, by the way, people are watching this, by the way. She goes, I'm absolutely stunned why Republicans cannot get the SAVE Act passed.
15: The fact that this Congress cannot get this bill passed is staggering to me. This is one of the most popular bills that's out there. 75% of Americans support it. Whether you're Republican or Democrat, it makes sense to them. You need to have an ID to vote. You need to be an American citizen to vote. How could we even be having a debate on this and getting it to this point? And I think who's going to lose if they don't get it done is actually the Republican Party, because it looks like they're in power and they still can't get something done that is so basic and so fundamental. I think they need to stop having the debate out loud about filibuster versus, you know, reconciliation, because it doesn't resonate with anybody.
7: Yeah, she's got a great point. We always talk about, David, stop majoring on the minor. You know what I'm saying? But believe it or not, they keep focusing and they're trying to explain this to people like at a town hall, like, well, because of the filibuster, people don't follow this. People don't care. They want to see get things done. So, David, let's go with you. Why is this not getting passed?
8: Well, because there wasn't a sense of urgency a year ago. As you mentioned, April of last year is when they started talking about this, but there wasn't the same sense of urgency that you have now. And the problem is the Senate. You need 60 votes to get anything to move forward. So, you know, for people to say that it's the Congress, no, it's not Congress. It's the Senate. And that's why we're talking about the filibuster.
7: Why not ditch the filibuster? Why not ditch it?
8: Because you set up a bad precedent for when the Democrats are in power and what they're going to use and abuse the filibuster or the non-filibuster.
7: Don't you think they're going to ditch it if they do get in power?
8: They've been in power and they haven't ditched it.
7: David, go ahead. Finish your point.
8: Yeah, the Democrats have been in power and they haven't ditched it. Like Harry Reid, was talking about
7: that's
8: it, but
7: 10
8: he
7: years
8: never
7: ago.
8: Pulled the trigger on it.
7: Yeah. Tom, I don't know. I think Democrats will probably ditch the filibuster. I don't know. What do you think here, Tom?
16: Absolutely, the Democrats will ditch the filibuster because it benefits them. They will create new legal zones like the D.C., D.C. make a statehood. They'll do a lot of start the process of it. But here's the big issue. The reason we can't kill the filibuster right now for this reason is because there's four blocks, not three. We've got a 53 senator advantage to their 45 plus two socialists. The reality is we need four votes, not three votes. So to block the filibuster, we need a 51st vote to pass this. Four United States senators, all Republicans, Collins, Murkowski,
7: right.
16: Tillis, and who's the other
7: one?
16: Well,
7: probably Cornyn or Cassidy now after losing the Trump endorsement.
8: Absolutely Cornyn.
16: No, Cornyn supports.
7: Okay, first off, hold on. Tom, you get into the filibuster argument. Nobody cares which four Republicans they are. Just tell me why is this not getting passed? That's what I'm getting at.
16: Well, because the math doesn't add up.
7: Okay.
16: If you pass the filibuster, you still need 51 votes. We only have 50.
7: That's a good, that's an easier point. David, I was making this point, I think I said this a few months ago, and all, when I make certain things on Facebook, a lot of my friends that are friends on Facebook know we just love having a back and forth. It's just fun shtick.
8: Yeah.
7: That's all. Some people get a little too triggered, and I get it. If you don't know me, you don't understand my humor and stuff, and I get it. But it's just a lot of shtick. But I made the comment probably a few months ago. They were talking about the SAVE Act, SAVE Act, SAVE Act. And all I pointed out was that I hope the White House is not trying to set this up, that if the Republicans lose the House, I don't know about the Senate, but let's just say one or the other, that they're going to try to cry foul or voter fraud. Because what I said was, we didn't have the SAVE Act in 2024, and the president did quite well. The Republicans did pretty decent in the Senate, did okay in the House, but we didn't have the SAVE Act then. Is this kind of a ghost, a boogeyman type of an issue that they're setting up, that if they don't win, they're going to claim that because we didn't get the SAVE Act passed, that's the reason why? You think that's what's being done now going in 2026, David?
16: They're absolutely doing that. That's exactly what the setup is. And, you know, the Republicans are looking for an excuse as to why, you know, if they lose either the House or the Senate in November. And listen, they need to have, you know, introspection. Both parties always take elections the wrong way.
7: Right.
16: The party that wins, you know, they're going to say, oh, my gosh, everyone loves our message. And the party that loses is like, well, there's election fraud and there's other issues. And there's no real self-introspection as to why you lost or why they won.
7: Yeah, Tom, like I said, you know, the Republicans won in 2024. There was no SAVE Act that was passed. I mean, I like what Harmeet Dillon said, you know, before she got appointed to the Trump White House. She was a Republican for she was a lawyer for the Republican Lawyers Association. And she says, you know, enough with the whole, you know, that it was rigged. She goes, we can beat the Democrats at their own game. But I do support the SAVE Act, Tom. I want to go down this path. It probably would make, you know, less cheating take place. But is it really going to sit back and say, hey, if we win or lose, this is the reason why, because we didn't pass the SAVE Act? I think David's right, Tom. I think that's going to be the excuse. I don't know if I can buy into it just because Republicans have won before.
16: Both things can be true at the same time. The Republicans could win in 2024 and also have widespread election fraud around the country in blue states that allow licenses to illegal immigrants, allow them to give CDL licenses. The fact is, if they're willing to give CDL licenses to illegal immigrants,
7: that's a good point.
16: They're going to allow them to vote. And keep in mind, voting illegalities are the easiest thing to do because only the person across the desk from you can call you out for your illegal vote. And they have no interest in doing that. They're volunteers in most cases. So the system
7: is
16: flawed.
7: That's a good point. Yeah, David, Tom's got a Tom, what a great point. Remember the clip we played, David, about where they were, I think the federal government was able to crack down on 15,000 CDL licenses throughout the country where the people weren't even here legally.
16: Yeah, I think at times we're a bit delusional about the Republicans, because look at California and the mayoral race out in Los Angeles. Did people really think a Republican was going to win? I mean, it's the bluest of blue states, the bluest of blue cities. I mean, really?
7: I think before I get going, I mean, David's got a point. No SAVE Act is going to get Republicans across the finish line in California. It's just so liberal out there. But with all the amount of illegal immigrants, that may raise a little bit of concern. But I think it's an interesting point. And then Tom brings up, the numbers just aren't there. And that's Republicans. That's not Democrats. So, well, Tom Gaines, David Williams, I'm glad you guys co-hosted this hour. I love having you guys come on. Very fast-paced. You two worked well. And David Williams, the website, protectingtaxpayers.org. Tom Gaines and all of his shenanigans going on. He'll be on with us later in the week and with all of his stuff as well. I'm glad both of you came on. What a good discussion as we move along. And good, good, fast pace. I like it. And I've got more of this lined up for you in the next hour. Wait till I tell you it's coming on. You guys will like it as well as we continue to move along right here on the Ed Dean Radio Show.
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20: News this hour from Town Hall. I'm Keith Peters in Washington. Reactions to a new allegation against a Senate Democratic nominee are aimed at ending his party's support.
21: Democrats have begun pulling endorsements for Maine Democratic Senate candidate Graham Plattner after he faces a sexual assault allegation. Plattner won the Democratic nomination last month, setting himself up to face Republican Senator Susan Collins. The primary campaign arm of Senate Democrats called on Plattner to drop out and said it would spend no money on the race if he's the nominee. Ken Martin, the party chair, said Maine Democrats should select a new nominee. Arizona Senator Ruben Gallego and Massachusetts Senator Elizabeth Warren both announced that they were pulling their endorsements and called on Plattner to drop out. I'm Hayah Panjwani.
20: Three tankers have been hit in the Strait of Hormuz, the latest attacks targeting vessels moving through the narrow mouth of the Persian Gulf.
22: The UK Maritime Trade Operations Center says a third ship's been hit by a drone in the critical Ol shipping waterway. The center had earlier said two other tankers had been attacked. One of them was traveling off the coast of Oman and had caught fire. That third ship has sustained minor damage with no one injured, and it continued on its way. Tehran, which has repeatedly declared that only its approved route through the strait is safe, is suspected of attacking other ships that have been using another route close to the Omani shore. I'm Charles Deledesma.
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2: Griffin Jacks getting the start for the Tampa Bay Rays tonight as they're home at Tropicana Field to begin a 3-game series with the Yankees. Tampa Bay leading New York by 4 games in the AL East. They did drop 2 of 3 over the weekend to the Houston Astros. Yankees counter with Cam Schlittler. They have lost 9 of their last 10. United States World Cup team will face Belgium tonight in the round of 16. That match at Lumen Field in Seattle. Florian Balogun, who was issued a red card last week against Bosnia, will be available for the United States after FIFA deferred his suspension. He has 3 goals in this tournament. Belgium, they won their group with a win and 2 draws and coming off a victory against Senegal in the knockout round. And NASCAR saw Chase Briscoe take the checkered flag at the Chicagoland Speedway on Sunday, his first Cup Series win of the year. Bundle auto and home, renters or condo and save with Progressive. I'm Tony DeZiri, Real Talk 93.3.
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12: So we are into hour number two, and I got a lot of fun stuff to get to, Ed. By the way, I want to have a little fun here. So I've got co-hosting with me this hour and coming up, you know, hang out with us for the rest of the day, our good friend, legal commentator Ron Davis, Alex Bauer, who comes on with us. She is at Newsmax TV, Fox News. You know, she's too busy traveling back and forth with that. She's going to join us as well. And then I got Steve Gill from TriStar Daily and also who worked in the Bush White House. Hey, Steve, can I tell you a funny lawyer story? You ready for this one?
13: Sure, I love funny lawyers.
12: I know, because both you and Ron are lawyers. So I got to tell you a funny story. I was thinking about this. You know, you ever notice, I was saying this in the first hour, Ron, you ever notice that the weather people are getting bored during the summertime because it's always afternoon thunder showers, 100-degree heat. That's it. Wintertime, it's a

0: different. So now they're all looking for hurricanes because they can't, they all get excited about hurricanes. You know, it's like, what is it called? Interest 38 off the coast of South Africa. They all get excited for it. But I got to tell you a funny story. Steve, you'll get this in a second. And for those of you that follow the trial lawyer and the doctors, you get what I'm saying? All that. So when I had to get my surgery done, my heart surgery back in April, Steve, you know, sometimes doctors, and this is not a put down on all doctors, you know, sometimes doctors, they see patients, they get somebody like me who's just more entertaining. They're like, oh my word. Cause the rest, after I leave, the rest of the day just sucks for them because that was entertaining. But Steve, sometimes you're trying because the doctor's going to do the surgery on you. You always want to feel a connection. And sometimes they don't crack a smile. I mean, I was sitting there talking to him, and my doc was great, but you know, you want to crack a smile and he wouldn't crack a smile. So you know what I said, Steve? I go, hey doc, by the way, screw them trial lawyers. Oh, my word. He went from a 1 to a 10 on that one, Rod. I mean, he got him chuckling. We were having a better conversation. I'm sitting here going, man, is that the next time when I go see a trial lawyer, I go, hey, man, screw them insurance companies. Is that the right way? So the reverse psychology. Let me get to some of the issues we are covering. I'm glad you're all going to be co-hosting this hour. Some of the big stories. Wait till you hear the spin by Democrats on the whole socialism thing. Absolutely entertaining. I got the clips. They're talking about how Jesus and the Bible promoted socialism. That's their new argument because they're all Mondami fans. So I'm going to get into that as well. The housing market, it is what it is. What happened to Doge? We don't talk about that anymore. We'll get into that and some other issues coming up. One of the big ones I want to talk about, I was bringing this up the last hour, and I'm just perplexed. Usually the president, agree or disagree, once he puts the bully pulpit moving forward, you know, whether he doesn't like a candidate or he wants certain things passed, once he does the bully pulpit and he's kind of laser targeted, he really can put the pressure on one way or the other to, you would think, to get things done. Let us go back to the tape. This was April of last year. Griff Jenkins from Fox News on what is known as the SAVE Act, or the Save America Act, where in federal elections you wanted to make sure that even legal non-voting or citizens, you have legal that are, I mean, they're not citizens, but they're legally here, but they should not be able to vote. This is what the law covered. Here's the clip.
1: Sparks flew on the House floor as lawmakers passed the Safeguard American Voter Eligibility Act, requiring proof of citizenship to register to vote in federal elections. The bill passed 220 to 208 with four Democrats crossing the aisle. But the majority of Democrats claimed the act disproportionately harms voters of color, married women, and young voters. Polling shows more than 8 in 10 Americans support requiring proof of citizenship to vote. Under this bill, voters would now have to show forms of ID beyond a driver's license, like a passport or birth certificate, and it requires states to remove non-citizens from eligible voter rolls.
0: Okay, and one of the reasons why that this has come up, and I want to get to one more clip here, is that the fake IDs have gotten so good, okay? And of course, the voter law, which was passed under the Clinton days back in the 90s, are very laxed when people come in, you know, legals can come in, and they don't really ask about, or should I say non- You get the non-citizens that are able to vote as well. But now, that was April of last year. Here we go, Ron Davis. This was GOP pollster Lee Carter on Fox News. And she says, I'm stunned. I don't get it. Republicans run everything. I'm amazed why we can't get the Voter Act or the SAVE Act passed, which includes voter ID.
2: The fact that this Congress cannot get this bill passed is staggering to me. This is one of the most popular bills that's out there. 75% of Americans support it. Whether you're Republican or Democrat, it makes sense to them. You need to have an ID to vote. You need to be an American citizen to vote. How could we even be having a debate on this and getting it to this point? And I think who's going to lose if they don't get it done is actually the Republican Party. Because it looks like they're in power and they still can't get something done that is so basic and so fundamental. I think they need to stop having the debate out loud about filibuster versus, you know, reconciliation, because it doesn't resonate with them.
0: You know, she's got a point. I mean, you know, nobody wants to hear about filibuster. No one wants to hear about this. They want to know why you can't get this passed. On this one, let me start with you, Ron Davis, because you also are an elections lawyer. Why has this been so hard to get this thing passed?
3: Well, I think it's really because of the filibuster,
0: right?
3: I mean, it's the fear of they can't get it through the Senate. I mean, that's the reality. But they need to stop making excuses. They have to turn the Democrats into the party to know on every single issue. But the Republicans, time and time and time and time again, don't even try to get a vote on things.
4: Yeah.
3: Yeah. Drives me nuts.
0: Let me, Steve, this caught my attention. I'm going to get Alex Bauer in this conversation, but listen to what the excuses are. If you have a voter ID for federal elections, you know, this is what they're talking about. I mean, the states control their own state's elections, but at least on the federal part, the excuses of why and who this will hurt the most.
1: It disproportionately harms voters of color, married women, and young voters.
0: So, the first off, how is this going to hurt married women and people of color? Why is it always them, but it doesn't hurt men? You know, Steve Gill, I don't get this.
5: It's ridiculous. I mean, you have to show a photo ID to buy cold medicine, to buy beer, right, to buy stuff at the liquor store, to get on an airplane. Hey, the last time I was on an airplane, I saw black people and married women. So it is shockingly stupid to argue that they somehow can't get a photo ID. And I think the way that the federal government could impose this on states, because, you know, one of the arguments they use is, well, you're going to have to bring a passport or you're going to have to bring your birth certificate when you go vote. Just require that any state that does not require that to get a driver's license has to bring that to go vote. If you have to show that stuff to get your driver's license, which would be pretty elementary as well, then it's like the specialized driver's license we've had, where you got the little star, it lets you show that you've gone through that process.
0: Right.
5: If you don't have that, then yeah, you got to bring that stuff. That would impose a pressure point for states to do that.
0: Right. Alex Bauer, who is on Newsmax TV and Fox News, I know you guys have been talking about this. Alex, you have teenage kids. If they want to get certain things done, like let's say an ID, which, you know, states are pretty much doing for almost nothing, that is right. Valid to at least, hey, you know, Alex, you're going to ship them off to summer camp or they're going to do certain programs. You got to show an ID, but nobody seems to make this the biggest issue out there. So if it's okay for young kids to have a state-run ID just for verification, I don't know where they come up with the BS excuses that senior citizens can't get it. Married women.
6: It's so, first of all, that one pissed me off so much. I'm like, we know what to do. We get married. We have to bring all of our documentation. The same with the DMV. I'm sure every state is different, but in New Jersey, you have to bring a point system worth of, you know, identification. Or we all kind of dread it a little bit, but, you know, we do it. And the whole children thing, that's not surprising, though. I mean, it's not surprising. What they make kids go through, I would say, on a daily basis is far more than what they make us go through. I'm used to carrying around the passports for the kids.
0: Right.
6: I mean, this is what it's just come down to these days.
0: Yeah.
6: And again, I'm fine with that, because if that's going to make our country a safer place and, you know, we're all responsible citizens and we have what we need to do, what we need, I think that's fine. So, you know, but I'm sick and tired of hearing that married women can't get their act together. We can. We're good.
3: You know, don't wait till the last daggone minute to do everything. That's the only time it hurts a married woman in this context is if she waits till the very last minute before election to go get that those documents changed.
4: Yeah.
6: Right. Unless you just got married, literally. Like, maybe they could put something in there where, you know, you have X amount of days to make something happen. I'm not really sure. But other than that, be a responsible, American citizen and get your stuff done. I think I got married on a Friday. I was in the office by Monday doing my paperwork. Come on, guys.
0: Hey, one of the other interesting stories, because all three of you that I wanted to talk about today, a new documentary came out. I was talking about this on yesterday's radio show. I know Alex has covered this. Alex, I mean, even, you know, Ron, we covered the whole COVID stuff. Steve Gill as well. Michael Pack is a filmmaker. And he had Scott Atlas and some of the other that were on one of these committees that were, or should I say, the committees were on these panels during the advisory during COVID. And I want you guys to listen to this clip because this caught an interesting attention. I think we get a little sick because I still think we're still reeling from the effects of COVID, vaccinations. I mean, it's kind of opened the window in the eyes of people that, hey, maybe we need to have better health, you know, the MAHA movement instead of being vaccinated all the time. But the name of this documentary was called the lockdown dissidents. I want you to listen to this clip. Michael Pack was being interviewed by the Wall Street Journal, and he listened. Now, I want you guys, I said this on yesterday's show, and this is what caught my attention. Listen to the timeline when the doctors were thrown under the bus for coming out and opposing the medical establishment of Fauci and these guys, opposing all the lockdowns and certain things that were being mandated or, quote, heavily required, and how social media was also being told not to carry any type of opposition to all of the COVID rules that were put into place. Listen to the clip.
4: We tell the inside story of what happened inside the Trump administration. We have Scott Atlas, who was there, and Robert Redfield, who was the CDC director at the time. But when they came out with this, they were quickly labeled fringe epidemiologists by Francis Collins in a letter to Anthony Fauci, Francis Collins, head of the NIH.
7: NIH, yeah.
4: And, you know, they were suppressed on social media. Government went to the social media sites and told them to cancel them, suppress them, downgrade their postings. We found out about this, and we show this story in the film. So the government was really acting to suppress scientific information. I mean, violating their freedom of speech, but even more, you know, science requires vigorous debate by reputable people or it cannot advance. And that did not happen during the COVID lockdown.
0: So I'm going to get to Alex because I can already tell you.
6: You were thrown into Facebook jail.
0: Yeah. Alex, hold on. Hold on. Alex's blood is already boiling. She can't wait to break. But let me, before I get to Alex, I'm going to tell you how this is relevant today, but let me back up. When I saw this documentary just came out, this wasn't during Biden. This happened during, I was like, I gotta go back. The dissidents, all of this happened under the Trump White House. The Facebook jail. Remember, I was telling everybody about this, Ron, when we had, like, Atlas would make a claim on Facebook in April. If he made it on Twitter and or Facebook, we had to rush to get the clip because it was taken down. And if we edited it and reposted it, Facebook took it down off of my post as well of all of this. And so the timeline, all this happened under the Trump. I thought this was all under Biden. But Alex, let me bring you in on this one. This is where it comes around. It is now the month of July. Schools starting back up here in Florida and throughout the rest of the country in August. Now there are already vaccine mandates coming back out again. And this hasn't been really addressed like with the legislature here in the state of Florida. Not the COVID vaccine, but measles vaccine, smallpox vaccine. This is where all of this is translated, where we're still dealing with what the after effects of COVID, my body, my choice. And the question is, this is a big under the radar issue of whether or not should young kids be forced to get certain types of vaccines before they're allowed back into school.
6: Right.
0: Go ahead, Alex.
6: I really believe in it is your body, your choice, or in a family situation, a parent needs to make that decision for a young child, right? We know better. We do the research. And, I don't vaccinate. My kids have exemptions. But that is because my oldest was vaccine injured. And so if you talk to most people, and they're not anti-vaxxers, they're just people that used to vax that don't vax anymore. Right. It's because they have a similar story. Either they themselves are vaccine injured or a child was or someone that they know. And it's really, really serious. I mean, if you watch like the unvaxxed, you know, documentaries, they are absolutely heartbreaking. And not everybody comes back from that. And it did put the spotlight. I mean, I'll tell you what, we don't go back to school until after Labor Day. But by then, I mean, our kids had masks. Right. I mean, mine didn't, but most of them did, right? And you felt like you were like in China or something.
0: Right.
6: You couldn't say a word online. You had to worry about your neighbors turning you in.
0: I know.
6: No joke.
0: But hold
6: on. That's what it was like.
0: See, I told you Alex blood was going to boil on this topic. But Steve Gill, this is what I'm getting at.
3: Alex didn't live in Florida.
0: I know. Well, she's in Florida all the time. She's just down there at Mar-a-Lago hanging out.
6: Alex should live in Florida.
0: I know. So, but Steve, this is the big argument coming up. Schools are coming around. And now the debate is whether or not should your son or daughter be forced to get the measles vaccine and the smallpox before they come back to school. That's the big issue happening right now, Steve.
5: Well, and we saw that threat and intimidation of doctors with ivermectin. They branded it. It's horse medicine, which was a lie. It's a very effective drug has been an effective drug for decades, but they were pushing this false science to impose their will on people, and it was a hoax. Hey, what about the hantavirus? What was that? For about a week, we were told this is going to be worse than COVID. It's going to be shut down. Everybody was going to die. And a week later, we haven't heard anything more about it. So the medical hoax that is forcing these vaccines that tried to threaten us into another COVID shutdown with the hantavirus or whatever it was is ongoing. And the fact that it was the Trump people doing it makes it worse.
0: All right, Ron, 35 seconds. Big discussion, parents. I mean, even among Republicans, I've seen the polling. Should young people have to get the vaccine forced by the measles or the smallpox before they go back to school?
3: Well, that's a tough one. I grew up in an environment where we did this. You couldn't go to school unless you didn't. It was to not do it was the exception versus the rule.
0: Right.
3: I'm up in the air on those things.
0: Okay.
3: The newer stuff, I'm more wary of, because the newer stuff's more political. The older stuff, measles and
0: has been tested for some time.
3: Yeah,
0: is that what you're saying?
3: Yeah. Are there complications? Are there kids that get hurt? But you look at the overall benefit. I don't know. I'm still in the fence.
0: All right. Coming up in a couple of moments.
6: Yeah, but they have to be honest about what.
0: All right, I got it.
6: Nobody reads the safety insert.
0: All right, I'm waving you like they do at Newsmax and Fox. I got to go to a quick break. Coming up next, the left love how they spin the democratic socialism. I'll bring those clips. Coming up next right here on the Ed Dean Radio Show.
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2: 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Some of the big stories we're covering this week, I know we've been covering this, as I mentioned in the previous hour, of course, is the Florida Daily Show. We talk about a lot of issues. What do we have? Oh, yeah, I was talking about this earlier last hour, and we'll continue on with our panel discussion, our guest co-host coming up in a couple moments. We were talking about the governor's race. We were talking about that. I think we were talking a little bit about the Supreme Court stuff and other areas out there as well, and, you know, whatever we want to talk about. But as I mentioned up hour number one of the big stories, there isn't a silver bullet that looks at how to fix the housing market. We've been in a recession with the housing market for the last few years. A lot of it came, of course, with the amount of money we spent during COVID, and it hasn't become really a buyer's market out there. I think you can have a seller's market, without diving into it, you know, but, you know, if you sell your home over $500,000, you know, the joint, married, you get an exemption, of course, but you got to pay a capital gains tax. And of course, what happens is, I've talked about this before, that if you didn't have to pay this ridiculous capital gains tax for your housing, that cost and savings could be passed on to the individual who wants to buy that home. But many individuals now going to pay that capital gains tax. So if the house is worth so much, they're going to tack on what they're going to pay in the capital gains tax. And it's turning away buyers, because buyers, I mean, folks, you get into a fixed amount, whether they have it or not, buyers don't want to pay any more than what the house is really worth. And, of course, with all the extra taxes and everything else, we cover this also at the Florida Daily Show, which you can watch. And we got updates almost practically every day at FloridaDaily.com.
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0: with SRN News. I'm Keith Peters in Washington. An investigator says the man charged with killing Charlie Kirk strolled Utah Valley University in shorts and a T-shirt and bought a meal at Chick-fil-A on the morning of the conservative activist's assassination. The investigator testified Tuesday that defendant Tyler Robinson later returned to the campus in different clothes to shoot Kirk from a rooftop. Prosecutors are seeking to convince a Utah judge to put Robinson on trial on a charge of aggravated murder. They intend to seek the death penalty. President Trump insists the United States should control Greenland instead of Denmark, renewing tensions in Europe at a NATO summit. On Wall Street, the Dow down by 130 points, the NASDAQ dropped 302, the S&P lower by 33. More details at SRN News.
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2: A child safety nonprofit is urging parents and caregivers to stay vigilant after Florida recorded its fourth hot car death involving a child in the last 2 weeks. Kids in Car Safety recommends placing a personal item like a purse or phone in the back seat as a reminder to check for children before locking your vehicle. They also urge anyone who sees a child alone in a hot car to call 911 immediately. A 70-year-old McCullough County man is facing charges after deputies say he fired multiple gunshots near a private gathering that included juveniles. The McCullough County Sheriff's Office says deputies responded to Ashley Hall Road Saturday night after reports of bullets traveling through the area. Witnesses identified Clifford Stokes as the suspected shooter. He may have been upset about nearby fireworks. Stokes was arrested on charges including reckless discharge of a firearm, trespassing, and resisting an officer without violence. No injuries were reported. This is Rachel Anae with Real Talk 93.3 Local News Update. 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
3: This is meteorologist Paul Trombley with your Real Talk 93.3 weather update. Mainly clear skies tonight with thunderstorms likely. Lows dip down to about 76. Southwesterly winds 5 to 10 miles per hour. Lots of sunshine tomorrow. Chance of thunderstorms. High temperatures reach up to 94. Slight chance for storms tomorrow night. Lows around 76. Partly cloudy skies. 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Currently, it's 79 degrees.
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7: Hanging out with us, well, right now, our co-hosting Alex Bauer from Newsmax TV and Fox News, Steve Gill, who worked in the Bush White House, and he's also got one of the big publications out of Tennessee, TriStarDaily.com, also a lawyer, also one of our other lawyers and legal commentators. Ron Davis is in the studio. So here we go, the whole Democrat socialism. Let me focus on this. Before everybody starts writing these people off, I'd be a little bit cautious because I've always, and I keep reminding everybody here, Ron Davis, all you need is a couple extra hundred votes, and you can, I mean, we ain't talking thousands. I mean, most of these elections are now done by a few hundred votes. You just got to go to one of these local universities, tell them you're going to give them a bunch of free stuff or help pay off their student loan debt, and they're going to come around and vote in favor of you. Listen to this clip. This is from the Fox Business Network, Lydia Hu, who says that, you know, all of these young people got into all this debt, and they're looking to be bailed out.
8: I think particularly for like the younger generation, they're feeling really left out, locked out of housing, the remnants of 2008 financial crisis, feeling like they'll never be able to buy a home. That feels so out of reach. They're just looking for the next fastest and easiest solution. And when people say, when they hear candidates talking about, we're going to take over private property, we're going to have government housing, maybe for some of them that sounds like a good solution, right? When they feel like higher education is out of reach and they took out these giant student loans, the biggest lie that was sold to them, and they had the government offering to bankroll them hundreds of thousands of dollars into debt, and then they were promised that they were going to have their student loans forgiven and that didn't happen, maybe they're really angry with the debt that they've been left saddled with, so they're looking for the next best thing.
7: You know, I've said this a boatload of times. I don't, you know, Chamber of Commerce, Ron, let me start with you, will put on like a candidate hobnob for the general election. But Republicans do it, and then we do it quite well. Democrats are too busy handing out books of Das Kapital and Karl Marx books, and Republicans are handing out the Constitution. Little inside joke. I'm joking there. But
9: no, you're not.
7: You go, well, never mind. But maybe I'm not. But you go to, this is where I'm getting at about free stuff. I've gone to Republican hobnobs, and candidates show up. And before, and a hobnob is just fun. Yeah. They give you free stuff, but you want to win that hobnob because it actually can help you raise money. Hey, I won the Republican hobnob countywide. People, I'm on board. I mean, I've seen that happen. You've seen it happen as well. And many times, candidates will bring out who's got the best toys for the kids, who's got the best ice cream. Mm-hmm. I mean, it looked like Dunkin' Donuts or Carvel or Ben and Jerry's, and I've seen people win whoever had the best ice. Didn't even check of your beliefs, but I get the best ice cream. What I'm getting at is in this current climate situation, if you're going to tell a bunch of young people, hey, we're going to do something here locally, whatever, to help, you know, freeze student, you got to pay your money back, or freeze the rent cost, I got news for you. People are going to vote in favor of this, especially in the current climate today, Ron.
10: But that's the way it's always been, Ed. The Ed has always been either we're going to give this to you for free, or the Republicans want to take something back that we gave you for free. That's always been. It's either fear or dangling of that enticement. So, I mean, what they're doing now, it is no different. What's different is that the young kids who've always been a bit liberal but never openly communist and socialist to the extent that they are, now it's like they're polling in numbers, you know, 30, 40, almost 50% see communism or socialism as a completely viable way to go. That's the scary thing.
7: Alex, here was Lou Bassanese from the Fox Business Network, and he says that in today, now Ron's got a point, it's been there. But sometimes things become a little bit more attractive when you have a slower economy and affordability issue, which is what we have right now. And Lou Bassanese says it's unfortunate. Yeah, but in the current climate, he goes, you got Mondami and these guys. He goes, and they're selling it big time. Here's the clip.
11: Mamdani is seizing socialism because affordability is the mantle, and he knows that the climate is so ripe for people to believe. He's giving it a positive connotation. I mean, you look at the data here, it's the disparity between people, average Americans, 39% think socialism is positive. You get to the younger demographic, it's almost half.
7: You know, I covered the 2008 election with Obama. Now, Obama didn't go full throttle like Mondami and Sanders, but you got a lot of gut socialism of, you know, the Obamacare. You got a lot of stuff that came out, the bailouts that really kicked in after Bush with Obama. He just put a prettier face on it. He didn't tell you of all the stuff they wanted to do. Mondami comes in, and he's the new version of all of this. This resonates, and all I'm saying here, Alex, if you had a roaring economy, this wouldn't sell. But when you've got, you know, what's going on, it does sell to young people.
12: Well, that's what I was going to say. It works now. And the people that are put in these positions, and let's be honest, they are put in these positions, are playing the long game. And they know it's the time right now. And these kids have no idea about history. They are completely lied to. History has been changed. What's scary is with screens now, it's going to be happening in real time. They're going to get rid of books. They're literally erasing what has happened. These kids have no idea that the countries that have done this have failed. They have all failed, and they're all coming here to do it here. Take it someplace else. You guys don't like the American dream. You don't want to work your tail off for, because we don't just hand things out here. You know, you can come here, but you have to work your tail off. Right. And if you work your butt off, then you're going to do great things with your life.
7: Steve, I sit back and I don't know what causes a lot of young people. I mean, you can always say they're indoctrinated in the college universities. I think they're done that beforehand. I want to know who these parents are, but, you know, I'm just saying, I'm not saying you're creating a group of soldiers for socialism, but when we start giving out free things at our schools, free lunches, and then, Steve Gill, you start reading where, you know, 25 to 34-year-olds with a job are all living at home. Was it 70% of them are living at home with mom and dad, and if they're not paying any rent, they're getting free stuff. No wonder this thing sells, Steve, to a lot of young people.
9: Well, first of all, this is the group that's been raised on. Everybody gets a trophy from the time they're playing little soccer leagues. I mean, everybody gets a trophy. You don't have to be good to get a reward or be recognized. And I'm going to have to disagree with Alex. We are giving away free stuff left and right. We just had a federal report that rents and housing are 30 to 40% higher because of illegal immigrants, where we're giving them free housing. Yeah. People are coming
7: That's
9: here
7: good
9: for
7: point.
9: The free stuff. But boy, you don't see anybody in Miami climbing in a little raft trying to paddle through shark-infested waters to get to that social nirvana of Cuba. They're coming this way, not that way. So socialism doesn't work, right. hasn't worked ever. But as Alex said, we're not teaching that in our schools. We just give them free trophies and snack boxes at the end of the soccer game.
7: Alex, have they given away those free participation trophies to kids in the public schools?
12: They still do. Yeah. It's gotten out of all my kids, it has definitely gotten worse. But, you know, I'm going to actually disagree with that. I don't mind the kids staying home longer. I think this is something that our government has done to be able to have more workers, tax more people. I actually really do think that family units should stay together a lot longer, work together, save their money, and then move out and be more independent. But I know I'm a little bit lone in my thinking with that. But, you know, it's the same with wives. I mean, back in the day, if you wanted to work, you could go out and work if you wanted to. But now you have to work. Everyone has two jobs. You're paying out the wazoo for child care for your kids. How about a mom is child care for her kids?
7: You know,
12: I mean, to me, I think they are just sucking the money out of everybody. And you know, and that's another reason why people can't afford a home.
7: Yeah, you know, Ron.
12: You know, that was the first thing we wanted to accomplish as a married couple. Okay, let's buy our first home.
7: I know. You know, Ron, I try
10: to
7: use
10: so
7: that.
10: Much to unpack there.
7: I know, but we'll do it in the next segment. But
12: I tried
7: to pull that unity trick with my parents when I was younger, and Dad says, "No, we're fine, son." So anyway. Didn't want to be back in the house, you know what I'm saying? So anyway, a little fun right there.
12: But that was an 80s. That was a 70s, 80s.
7: I'm not that
12: 90s.
7: Old. What are you talking about?
12: Ramped up.
7: What do you mean 70s or 80s?
12: I think it ramped up. I'm not saying you are. I'm saying that was the way it was. Right. It was the thought process. You know
7: let
12: what
7: me,
12: I mean?
7: Let me do this.
12: I think we have to go back.
7: I know.
12: Being a family unit.
7: So let me do this. I want to follow through. I'm going to try to get some Doge stuff here, but I want to follow through on some of this, because wait till you hear the spin by the left when it's like many of those in the religious community. And there, by the way, there's a far left on the religious community, like the Unitarians and some of those in the NAACP, AME churches. So wait till you hear the spin by the left on the term socialism, and then candidates getting booed. Democrat candidates getting booed when they said socialism isn't the answer. I got all of these clips coming up next. So I got Alex Bauer from Newsmax TV and Fox News. I got Steve Gill from TriStar Daily, our good friend, legal commentator Ron Davis. So we're going to get to all of this coming up here in just a few months. These clips are good. Wait to hear them coming up next. I want to get to whole Doge. I'm going to get to all of this coming up here in just a few moments. The Ed Dean Radio Show.
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0: What'd you do to yourself this time?
1: Disney World. Me and Hank, my emotional sport alligator, we did it all.
0: Please tell me you weren't swimming in the Seven Seas Lagoon again.
1: Well, not this time. We rode the monorail to the Magic Kingdom, hit Space Mountain, crushed some turkey legs, and we washed it down with a couple of Dole Whips. And the best part, the Country Bear Jamboree.
0: Sounds like a great day so far. What happened?
1: Well, we're running late, and I'm sprinting to the front row of the show, and it starts, and the music's playing, and crowds are clapping. I got carried away. I got this bright idea. I'm going to stage dive to Hank. I jump, Hank tried to catch me, and pop, my back went out midair.
0: Well, I'm glad you came, because Dr. Finn's going to get you fixed right up.
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7: All right, a lot of other stuff I want to get to here. I've got co-hosting with me this hour, Steve Gill, who's been one of the best nationwide radio hosts for some time. 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And then, of course, lawyer and TriStarDaily.com as well, as we mentioned before. Ron Davis, our legal commentator, lawyer as well. And then Alex Bauer, you can see her on Newsmax TV and then also on Fox News. I wanted to play this, a little entertainment for a lot of people. You know, a lot of people are on the road this week, traveling still with the vacation. But, you know, we talk about this whole socialism thing. Ron, let me play for you a clip. I love playing these clips here. These are entertaining. Here was, this is a good one, by the way. This is the Reverend William Barber. He's a far leftist. What do you hear this clip? Socialism. How, because now it's all coming up, you know, with the whole the Democrats. He says how Jesus in the Bible promoted it. This is a good one, guys. Listen, everybody. Here we go.
8: If someone calls it socialism, then we must compel them to acknowledge that the Bible must then promote socialism. Because Jesus offered free health care to everyone and he never charged a leper a copay.
7: You never charged a leper the copay. I think that's funny as anything. It gets better. How about this one?
8: The Bible says that God makes it rain on the just and the unjust alike. If you want to call caring for folks socialism, then the Constitution is a socialist document because it calls us to promote the general welfare and to establish justice.
7: So, I mean, that, Ron, it promotes the general welfare, so they promote socialism. I didn't realize the founding fathers who left a government-run country, I guess you could classify somewhat socialism as well back then, that we were just going to do it on our own. Hey, pot up his mic, would you?
9: I don't know.
10: I thought my earpiece came out or something.
7: the leopard and pan copay.
10: They're great sound bites, it's just like listening to Obama and Bill Clinton the way they talk, but at the end of the day, it's ridiculous. But it's nothing that we haven't. I mean, we've been hearing this. Jesus was a Democrat.
7: Yeah.
10: For how long? They're so warm and caring.
7: Because it's a Samaritan, and there were people that didn't normally get along. They allowed him to cross the... I'm like, what? How did these... Alex,
10: Give your money away to the poor.
7: Yeah, Alex, I love it how they take scripture out of context. You know, the leper didn't have to make a copay.
11: Listen, I was going to say, they've said Jesus is a woman before, that Jesus is trans. So, I mean, they're throwing poor Jesus under the bus every chance they get.
7: Right.
11: That was ridiculous.
7: Here's
11: I did
7: one
11: the
7: more.
11: Same thing. My jaw went down.
7: Yeah, I mean, I just love the humor. By the way, Steve Gill, let me go back. So this was in 2019 when you had the Beto O'Rourke times. Anybody else was running for office? Remember against, you had Bernie Sanders. You had, Kamala even ran back then. This was Colorado Democratic. Was it Governor John Lickenhooper, who was part of that primary? He says you can't do socialism. He got booed by the audience when he said that socialism wasn't the answer. Listen to the clip.
12: Where? If we want to beat Donald Trump and achieve big progressive goals, socialism is not the answer. I was reelected. Medicare for all may sound good, but it's actually not good policy, nor is it good politics. I'm telling you.
7: Steve Gill, he got booed by the audience. That was 2019, Steve.
13: You know, the Democrats are always very selective about their use of the Bible and twisting it and contorting it. I would encourage the pastor to read 2 Thessalonians when Paul wrote to the church to quit taking care of able-bodied people and feeding them. If you don't work, you don't eat.
7: Mm.
13: So the Bible was not promoting socialism. And people always forget the kinder, gentler Jesus, that when they were, being disrespectful to the church, he braided a whip, turned over tables, and beat people. So when they ask, what would Jesus do? Whipping the snot out of people is not out of the realm of possibility.
7: And let me bring up one of the other stories today. So we talked about Doge. This has just been a major cluster mess that I got excited that I wanted the White House was back in this. They were pushing all of this. And then we found out yesterday that the Doge website is permanently shut down. It is terminated. Remember Ron Davis?
10: It was supposed to terminate July 4th.
7: That's right.
11: Yeah, I was going to say it was supposed to, right?
7: Yeah, but hold on. Doge is done. Nobody's doing Doge anymore. I don't care what they say. Yeah. So we were going to have $2 trillion. Then it went down to $1 trillion, and now they're claiming that they had $215 billion saved. Here's the clip.
14: But we set up Doge.
15: Yes.
14: How much do you think we can rip out of this wasted $6.5 trillion Harris-Biden budget?
15: Well, I think we can do at least $2 trillion.
14: Yeah!
15: Yes.
14: $2 trillion.
7: That was Howard Lutnick.
16: Well, do you think the $2 trillion is a realistic number now that you're looking more closely at it?
7: So they asked Elon about a month later, is the $2 trillion realistic? And he had a pause, couldn't answer the question.
15: Yeah, well, I think we'll try for $2 trillion. I think that's like the best case outcome. Mm-hmm. But I do think that you kind of have to have some overage. I think if we try for $2 trillion, we've got a good shot at getting one.
7: Steve Gill, what happened? How come we didn't go through? This is nothing you can blame on Biden or the Democrats. This was backed by the White House. I know we had certain lawsuits. I don't even blame that. What happened here, Steve?
13: I think that's the biggest mystery of this administration, frankly. When they say, oh, we've removed X thousands and hundreds of thousands of dead people from food stamps, from Social Security, where's the savings?
7: Yeah.
13: I mean, they were throwing out these big numbers, and it made sense. They were finding all these people who were ripping us off, but there never was any cuts. There never was any savings. And I think there needs to be full accountability. If they found it and didn't save the money and just moved it to something else,
9: or if they were lying from the beginning, Republicans need to call out Republicans either for lying or for not following through.
7: Yeah, go ahead, Alex.
11: Yeah, I was going to say, I agree. We need to, you know, we need to call for transparency from everybody, not just from one party, but from everybody. I agree. I was questioning it myself. I'm like, okay, so what did we get out of this?
7: Yeah, in fact, you know, Alex.
11: Also, we were really excited about it, too.
7: You know, so Alex.
11: Maybe our hopes were high.
7: Right. I know, because you're big in the MAHA movement, and you're like, what happened to some of the things we were promised there? They wanted to doge some of those things in the pharmaceutical industry.
11: Yeah, we're so pissed about so many of the MAHA things as well. Like, why are we protecting glyphosate? You know what I mean? Like,
7: who?
11: glyphosate.
7: Do you know what that is?
10: I don't even know who it is.
7: Yeah, who is that? Is that one of
10: witness protection?
7: Is that one of those socialistic candidates running glyphosate?
9: Does he play for the Jaguars?
11: It's an evil little chemical that they put in everything as like sort of like a binder, I guess if you would. But
10: I don't even want to look at the label of what I'm drinking.
11: Dude, you don't want to look at any label in the United States. I mean, did you see that they were bringing in, I think it was Norway's food, because they refused, the soccer team, because they refused to touch our food. They're like, we're not touching American food
7: at all.
11: That's funny. I'm like, guys, that's a problem.
7: That's funny.
11: But here, we had all these big promises the first year, and now it seems like the second year, a lot of them are not just not happening, but they're going back on what they said.
7: So,
11: you know, people are pissed.
7: The whole Doge thing, I didn't get so giddy about it because, you know, when you start throwing numbers out at $2 trillion, you do this at a rally, everybody buys into it, and then you come down to $1 trillion, then it was going to be half a trillion, to 250. I mean, and then now, so I made a post. I mean, I just...
10: Well, here's the problem. Court system. Ilion had them on their heels for the first time in my lifetime.
7: So you're playing the courts of this.
10: Yeah.
7: Okay.
10: For the first time in my lifetime, the bureaucracies were on their heels. They were confused. They didn't understand what was going on, and they couldn't combat it. Okay? And every other administration says, we're going to change this, we're going to deregulate, we're going to do this, and the bureaucracies say, oh, no, no, no. This is the way you do it, and it never got changed, no matter who you had doing it. Ilion came in. They were on their heels. People were they lost their jobs. Remember all the layoffs, all the stuff.
7: Well, they got bought out.
10: No. The court system got involved and took the steam out of the steamroller, and people just lost their appetite.
7: But I get it, but even
10: it's frustrating.
7: I understand that, but a lot of these department heads could have cut a little bit more,
10: system stopped.
7: I get it, but
10: put the court people system, back to work.
11: The court but there has to be better communication. I say this all the time. People don't understand what's happening because they're not communicating.
7: The court system doesn't stop a proposed budget that calls for more deficit
10: spending.
7: That's
10: because people like to blame the this is the problem.
7: I've got to go.
10: You can't blame the politicians when the bureaucracy is in the way.
7: But then maybe we should stop making promises we know we can't.
10: Exactly.
7: All right, I'm with you on that one. All right. Alex Bauer, watcher on Newsmax and Fox News. Steve Gill, TriStar Daily. All good stuff. Ron Davis is going to be hanging out with us a little bit longer right here on the Ed Dean Radio Show.
6: 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Joe Pags is coming up next from 6 to 9, right after this national news break.
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19: News this hour from Town Hall. I'm Keith Peters in Washington. More endorsements are being pulled for embattled Maine Democratic Senate candidate Graham Plattner.
20: Vermont Independent Senator Bernie Sanders is the latest and most notable lawmaker to pull support for Maine Democratic Senate nominee Graham Plattner following an allegation of sexual assault.
21: I wanted to directly address the troubling, serious, and false allegations against me.
20: In a video message, Plattner says any allegation of non-consensual behavior is false. The allegation is the latest in a string of controversies Plattner has faced and so far weathered since the oyster farmer and Marine veteran entered the race. Maine Governor Janet Mills earlier dropped out of the Democratic race for Senate. I'm Ed Donahue.
19: While President Trump is in Turkey for the NATO summit, he's still making announcements on his social media page about domestic issues. Correspondent Laura Winters reports.
22: President Trump taking to his Truth Social page with a big economic announcement involving the car industry. The president writing, Toyota is moving from Mexico to the United States. Texas, a really big deal. Tariffs at work. Toyota is making a $3.6 billion investment expanding its manufacturing campus in San Antonio. The main focus, bringing production of the Tacoma midsize pickup truck from Mexico back here to the U.S. 2,000 new jobs expected to be created. Laura Winters reporting.
19: President Trump announced the U.S. will lift sanctions on Turkey that were imposed after Ankara bought a Russian missile defense system. This decision could ease Turkey's re-entry into the U.S. F-35 fighter jet program. NATO is showcasing military projects worth billions aiming to satisfy Trump. On Wall Street, the Dow down by 130 points, the Nasdaq dropped 302, the S&P lower by 33. More at townhall.com.
23: With things moving fast to resolve the situation in the Middle East, the headlines may change, but the fundamentals haven't. America's debt continues to climb, and uncertainty still hangs over the global economy. That's why investors continue turning to one asset that has stood the test of time, physical gold and silver. For generations,

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1: Major League Baseball, the Tampa Bay Rays hosting the New York Yankees tonight at Tropicana Field, beginning a three-game series. The Rays lead New York by four games in the AL East. They're coming off a series with Houston where they dropped 2 of 3 to the Astros, losing Sunday 2-0. Griffin Jacks getting the start for the Rays tonight. Yankees, they'll counter with Cam Schlittler. NASCAR saw Chase Briscoe taking the checkered flag at the Chicagoland Speedway Sunday, holding off Christopher Bell for his first win of the season. Denny Hamlin, who started on pole position, finished third. Toyota cars held 7 of the top 10 finishes in the race. World Cup, the United States facing Belgium tonight in the round of 16. That match at Lumen Field in Seattle, with the winner advancing to the round of 8 for a match against Portugal or Spain. 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I'm Tony DeZiri, Real Talk 93.3.
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10: Great radio stations across the land from San Antonio, along with Sam and Polo. It is the Joe Pags Show. Glad to have you here. Thanks a lot for stopping by. We've got the Assistant Attorney General for Civil Rights, Harmy Dillon. She's got an announcement that she's made. Many of you have seen it. Some of you haven't. That she's sending monitors to primary elections in 15 different locations, 3 of which are in Michigan. For those of you who are in Michigan, you Michiganders who listen every night, I appreciate you, first of all. The second most stations we have in the radio in radio land for the Joe Pags Show. First, of course, is Texas, where we're based, but it's very close. It's like 16 and 15 stations, respectively. But... yeah, she's calling out Michigan saying, yeah, there are enough irregularities that we're going to make sure we send monitors to make sure that everybody's vote counts, nobody's disenfranchised. And it's a really cool conversation. Make sure you stick around for that. Then I've got an interview with Chief Bill McManus. He is the police chief here in San Antonio, was formerly in Minneapolis, and Minneapolis didn't want to let him leave. We had this conversation today. Going to have that with for you on this program as well. I don't know that Chief McManus has sat down with any other media. I know that he's done quick question and answer, and people have been asking him, why are you leaving now, and whatever. He is retiring as the police chief, and he's going to go and do something else in security in town. So he's not leaving town. We do a nice long-form video there, audio and video, for those of you watching and listening. We'll bring you that in hour number 3. Make sure you stick around for that. Bill is a good guy. I'm sad to

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0: right, great to have you. Thanks. I appreciate you stopping by. Lots going on in this program. Army Dillon, a little more than an hour from now, the Assistant Attorney General for Civil Rights, and they are sending voting monitors or election monitors out to some voting spots in 15 different places, including Boston, including Minneapolis, including parts of Michigan, Lansing, East Lansing, and elsewhere. I mean, they're going to be all over the place, which I think is great. There should be election monitors everywhere. I'll never forget in 2020, because of the vid, allegedly, they were not allowing the Republicans to get close enough to observe, but the Democrats could because of social distancing. Then they were putting construction paper in windows to make sure that you could not observe through the window even, which is crazy to me. So she's going to explain all that next hour. Plus, she tells you there are a million people who were voting who were ineligible to vote in like one county in this country. She'll have that for you next hour. Don't miss a second of that. Sam and I talked about this earlier, and Sam, your point was well taken, and I agree with you. I hate that we're talking about Charlie Kirk.
1: I hate it and
0: his assassination.
1: Yeah.
0: And we agreed heading down the highway here in San Antonio. We agreed.
1: Mm-hmm.
0: I hate that we have to talk about it.
1: I hate it. Absolutely hate this subject because I don't want to talk about it because of what it is.
0: Right. And we have to because we do news and information for a living, and we will do it, obviously. Right. And maybe we'll have some people on from TPUSA and so on. But I just hate, like 1 year ago from now, Sam, we were in Dallas. Charlie was there, Grapevine, Texas. Charlie was there. Erica was there. The whole team was there. They really helped us out in getting a bunch of interviews. And I was texting back and forth with Charlie. And a couple of months later, he's just gone. And when I saw this mealy-mouthed, scrawny piece of garbage yesterday sitting in that hearing, he was like smiling and enjoying his life and breathing the air and eating food and whatever else. I just hate that Charlie's gone. So I just give you an update on what happened today in the hearing in Utah. This is from News Nation. The suspect's DNA, the report of the DNA that was found on a towel, allegedly around a rifle, is being scrutinized. It says a preliminary hearing today, as prosecutors continue trying to convince the judge there's enough evidence to send Tyler Robinson to trial in the alleged killing of conservative influencer Charlie Kirk. On the second day of testimony, prosecutors continue to question David Hull, a former Utah State Bureau of Investigations agent who previously testified that the investigation began in organized chaos as authorities worked to determine whether an active shooter was still at large. Prosecutors played clips from various Utah Valley University surveillance cameras, which show Robinson around the campus on the day of the shooting. Hull narrated the scene, saying Robinson was driving in a parking garage, walking around, walking away, returning and leaving. Hull testified that Robinson is shown in video returning to campus in different clothing and walking with a limp, with one leg held mostly straight. The allegation there would be that maybe he had some sort of a weapon in his pant leg. Again, we'll give you updates on this. We will get in depth with it. I'm going to have my friend Nico LaHood come on probably early next week to talk about this and more. Keep it here.
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4: Taylor County commissioners have voted against a proposed moratorium on new data centers, despite concerns from dozens of residents. The proposal would have temporarily paused new projects while county leaders developed regulations. Instead, commissioners voted it down, saying they need more information before taking that step. Residents voiced concerns about potential impacts on water, power, and quality of life. Commissioners have agreed to hold a public workshop on August 25th to continue discussions before considering any future action. The Madison County Sheriff's Office is mourning the loss of one of its most beloved team members. K-9 Madison joined the sheriff's office in 2022 after being found injured and abandoned along the side of the road. After recovering from surgery and the amputation of one of her legs, Madison became the office's companion dog. Greeting visitors and lifting the spirits of deputies and staff, Madison's declining health led to the difficult decision to let her go peacefully. This is Rachel Linnea with Rural Talk 93.3 Local News Update, brought to you by Macklemore Systems, Tallahassee's go-to Mac store. 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
3: Here's your Tallahassee weather report.
5: Storms can become more frequent as the afternoon continues, much like they did yesterday, following the morning showers that we had. Temperatures this midday are in the upper 80s and a peak in the low 90s before the storms are expected to cool us off, also like yesterday. These should taper off after the sun sets. From the ABC 27 First to Know Weather Center, I'm meteorologist Ryan Gold.
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